0: happened, and I just really felt good. And then I think Anquan also went down in our first divisional round game with a hamstring, so like a little bit more of the pressure and the targets were coming to me than I normally would have gotten. And so
1: recently, our company softball team lost the big game by one run. Then Dale tried to console us with the quote, "Winning isn't everything." Dale's a loser. I play to win, like early payout from Bet365.

0: staying set. He was trying to get everybody to get to their set position so he could snap the football, but the play clock was running out.
1: And not continue to go in motion, but get set.
0: Yep. Well, again, in a lot of...
2: First charge timeout, Arizona. There's a 30-second timeout.
0: You heard Slovis saying set. He was trying to get everybody to get to their set position so he could snap the football, but the play clock was running out.
1: And not continue to go in motion,

0: Unless.
1: I was going to say, unless you want to hit up the baseball diamond.
0: Unless you want to go to the diamond. Let's take it there.
2: Major League Baseball update.
0: The hottest team in baseball. They've got me watching every single night. They go by the name of the Boston Red Sox. It might have taken 13 innings, Mia, but they walk it off 12-11. And what Boston does is keep on winning.
1: Good grief. I'm doing
0: it's
1: the
0: eight
1: number.
0: In a row.
1: I was doing the number. Don't mind me. This is great for radio as I'm counting. I'm counting the W's on their
0: it's
1: schedule.
0: Eight in a row.
1: I could just go to the standings on ESPN.com and look. But eight in a row for the Red Sox. That after going 21-5 in the month of July, that means what? That would put them at quick math here. 27-5, right? What? Does that sound right?
0: I don't have any idea. I don't know what you're doing with the math, but I know they've won eight in a row. They're the hottest team in baseball. It took 13 innings, but they found a way to get it done against the White Sox, a back-and-forth affair. And, again, when you're just playing the way that they're playing, I'm not surprised that they keep on winning. Just not. That's just what they keep on doing. So you got to give them a lot of credit. And they were in a bad position at one point. They had to fire their coach, and here they are. Like I said, I mean, the only other team that's on a win streak like that are the Atlanta Braves. So there you go, eight in a row for the Boston Red Sox. She's Mia O'Brien. I'm Q Myers. It's game night here on ESPN Radio. What do the Cardinals think about their third-round pick, Carson Beck? He was in that Hall of Fame game tonight. That's next on ESPN Radio on the all-new ESPN app.
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1: 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Three games on WNBA Thursday. The Stars were out in Indy. The Fever hosting the defending champion Aces. Indiana trying to avoid a second straight loss after winning four in a row. Aces looking to make it 4 of 5 have been really good on the road this season. Fever led by as many as 20 in the first half, but Asia Wilson wasn't going quietly.
2: What a ball game. A vertigo-inducing back-and-forth affair. Pocket pass. Wilson pull-up target practice.
3: And they have gone back-to-back-to-back on that clear outside. I want to see what Indiana's going to do to adjust.
1: Wilson would finish with 26 and 13 rebounds. Aces all the way back within one, but down the stretch, Caitlin Clark had an answer.
3: Indiana breaking up that play that Vegas ran out of the half.
2: Clark! Bullseye!
3: Man, shooters are ridiculous. 0 for 6 and now 2 of her last 2. You just gotta see it go in.
1: Clark had 20 and 8 assists, also missed a couple free throws with 7 seconds to go, opening the door for the Aces, and Chelsea Gray didn't miss.
2: 4.8 to go. Stephanie Talbot to inbound for Las Vegas. And Tossel had nearly thrown away. Gray, an opportunity. Cash!
3: Are you kidding me? A stunned Fever crowd.
1: Yeah, Gray beating the buzzer to force overtime. The Fever up again inside 10 seconds to go in OT. Caitlin Clark turning it over again.

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5: In the NFL, at Dallas Cowboys training camp, Jerry got busy on the free agent wire claiming tight end Zach Kuntz off waivers from the Las Vegas Raiders. This after tight end Princeton Font suffered an ACL injury last week, was placed on injured reserve. Kuntz is a 2023 New York Jets seventh round pick. In the Hall of Fame game, the Carolina Panthers beat the Cardinals 33-30 in a shootout. Haynes King, former Aggie, scores to win the game for the Panthers. Finally, Bijan Robinson's reign as the highest paid running back of all time was fun, but it didn't last long. Jahmyr Gibbs took the title yesterday, agreeing to terms to a 3-year, $75 million extension. I'm Rob Thompson for 94.1 San Antonio Sports Talk.
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2: Good morning, everybody! Whoop, whoop! Happy Friday, It's the AJ and Rob Show. Boom. That means I've made it the whole
5: that
2: week.
5: That was a hezzy. It's like a sham god, if you know what I'm talking about. You pulled it back, and then you crossed over.
2: I'm AJ.
8: Oh, that's I'm Rob.
2: This is the AJ and Rob Show. Yes. Imagine that. Very, very creative. We've worked hard to workshopped that name. And
5: for nearly 2-3 hours.
2: Yep.
5: And there was nobody
2: hours,
5: that
2: minutes,
5: said,
2: seconds, I don't
5: nobody
2: know.
5: Nobody said what? So that sounded good.
2: It worked. It worked. And it is a Friday. Good morning, Edwin Hafner, producing the show today. Good morning, sir.
9: Good morning.
5: Have you had a chance to go home yet this week?
9: No, I haven't. Okay. I've slept under the...
5: like Harry Potter, you're sleeping in the cupboard?
9: Pretty much, yeah.
2: Does Harry Potter sleep in a cupboard?
5: Well, see, he was living with a Muggle family when he was young. See, his parents had been killed by he who shall not be named.
2: What's a Muggle family?
5: Oh, come on. A Muggle family doesn't have witch or powers, doesn't have
2: witchcraft. Me.
5: You're a Muggle.
2: Okay.
5: Yeah. So he was living in a cupboard underneath the stairs of his
2: Is he like Anne Frank?
5: House.
2: They have to hide him or something?
5: No, they just hated him. Because his mother knew that his mother was a very powerful witch. See, they were known as mudbloods.
2: Oh.
5: And a mudblood is when the witches and the humans intermingle, get to know each other, and produce progeny. Oh. Some of them have power, some of them don't.
2: Okay.
5: And Harry did. And he was kept under the cupboard and not taken care of particularly well until he got the invite to go to Hogwarts. And his world changed.
2: Because he was a good student?
5: See, no, because he was a witch.
2: Oh.
5: And all the witches got invited to go to school. And he got invited to go to Hogwarts. There were several witches and witchcraft kind of schools around the world, but Hogwarts was the one he went to.
2: Is Hogwarts like the, is it like the Ivy League?
5: It would be like the
2: witch school?
5: Well, at least it was the British one.
2: Okay. So it's Cambridge of witch schools.
5: Well, yeah, I would say it would probably be in the upper echelon, but they took all comers. It wasn't about wealth. It was about whether you were a witch or not. But there was a school in Hungary. I knew that. And there was an all girls school that was, there was a couple.
2: Okay.
8: Yeah, anyhow, if you need anything else about how Harry Potter or anything else like that, let me know.
10: Okay. Yeah, yeah, I learned a lot about muggles.
8: So, poor Ed, when was we keep him under the stairs?
10: Okay. Well, there's no stairs in this building, which is very unfortunate.
8: And see, if you're a wizard or a witch, you have a pet. And normally it can be an owl. Sometimes it's a rat. And you
10: can't have, like, just a dog or a cat?
8: No, that'd be too average. I do think there are some cats. But for the most part, it's some sort of...
10: Because isn't it like...
8: And that's like your buddy. Like, if you have an owl, that's how you communicate long-term, through long distances with your family and friends. You get owls.
10: I hate to, like, stereotype, but often it feels like witches and cats go together.
8: Yeah, and I feel like there probably are a few.
10: Okay. So that's not... But no dogs.
8: I did not see, nor have I read, about someone about, whose like a faithful wolf. Companion was a wolf or a dog. Now, dragons.
10: Oh, yeah.
8: There's some others.
10: Wait a minute. There's dragons in this show?
8: Of course not. Yes, there's dragons and other ones. Man, there's like griffin.
10: No, it's unrealistic.
8: Oh, I know. Right then, I felt like they jumped the shark.
10: Oh,
8: I'm so
10: man.
8: Glad I could enlighten you on a Friday morning.
10: I can't. It's so odd that you're into that.
8: Dude, when it first came out back in the early 2000s, my youngest, we'd read to him in bed. He'd fall asleep. My wife and I would just keep reading out loud to each other. It was a wonderfully written first book. One of those that we loved it. So we were all in, man.
10: I don't understand it. I don't see the appeal, I guess.
8: Well, it's one of those things I would have never touched if not for reading to my kid.
10: Yeah.
8: And then, man, I got all in. By the third one, we were going to the midnight movie and
10: read all the books, seen all the movies.
8: Of course. In fact, it's a Christmas tradition for us to watch every Harry Potter.
10: Wait, I thought you watch like a Harry Potter every year.
8: No, there's like seven.
10: And you watch them all like
8: over Christmas, yeah.
10: What the?
8: Yeah, man.
10: Okay. That's a lot, man. That's a lot of wizards. Well, hey, man.
8: We have to squeeze in a Christmas story just to find some room.
10: Right.
8: Yeah.
10: But Harry Potter, does it have anything to do with Christmas?
8: There's a Christmas in every one because they're at school. So there's the winter break that's in every one of the movies.
10: But
8: so
10: they don't like, do they stay at school for Christmas?
8: Harry unfortunately had to because his home life was so wrecked.
10: But like his family didn't accept him once he was a powerful witch?
8: Because the muggle world and the witching and witchcraft world kind of tried to stay apart. They didn't really want to deal with humans.
10: If I was a powerful witch who had been abused by my family... I think I would like go home at Christmas and burn them down.
8: Well, you'd think, but he never did. But there's a lot of plot twists that involve the family, and terrible things did happen to him for a variety
10: because of Harry Potter.
8: Well, yeah, because there's like this police force that didn't really want the wizards dealing with the humans. They just tried to stay separate. They didn't really want to. They had their own problems.
10: Okay.
8: And it's an in-depth, it's a deep
10: story.
8: Plot, man.
10: It seems like it. Seems like it.
8: It's a pleasant diversion.
10: Not the way I planned on starting the show today.
8: Yeah, man, I'm just glad I got any Brigade Bar, you know. I'm sure a couple of y'all probably hard into the Harry Potter world. I don't think I'm alone in this.
10: Yeah, there's probably a couple versions out there.
8: Well, there's at least, yeah. Hey, everybody who was a Harry Potter fan secretly had impure thoughts about Hermione. Let's just be real here.
10: Well, what's
8: she's grown to a lovely young woman.
10: Oh,
8: to quote Phil.
10: Okay. I know that. I caught myself, but I did know that pop culture.
8: Mm-hmm.
10: I was in I thought you meant her space, Miney, and I was like, what's a Miney? But then I remember that the girl's name is
8: Miney. Well, you know, the funny thing is, we didn't know how to say that word until the movie came out. I had never seen or heard of that name, Hermione, and it's spelled like Hermoine. So we were reading to our kids, like, we didn't say it right. And then the movie came out, and I think the whole theater went, oh, Hermione.
10: Surprise!
8: Well, no one knew. I'd never heard of that name before.
10: Everybody knows Hermoine.
8: Hermoine. So the movie came out, and it was like a visible, like an audible across the theater. Oh, Hermione. Oh.
10: Well, we're burying the lead. How's your butthole?
8: You know what? You'd never know anything had happened.
10: I'm telling you.
8: Dr. Cunningham has the gentle... honest to God, it was... They rolled me into a room, and I got the stuff that killed Michael Jackson.
10: Yep.
8: And I now know why Michael Jackson... took that stuff.
10: It's awesome.
8: The last time I did this 10 years ago, they didn't give me those kind of drugs. I got the wheel in. I got the early drugs, so I was a little spacey. Mm-hmm. And then I got wheeled in, and they put some. They said, count backwards from 100, and I was out. This one, they roll me in, and they go, roll over on your side. And I could feel the cool wind blowing up upstairs. You mm-hmm. know what I mean? And then I heard the anesthesiologist go, okay. And the next thing I know, they're waking me up. I mean, I was out like, boom. I went in at 6 a.m. I was home by 8:30.
10: Really?
8: Yep.
10: You should have come in and done the show.
8: Well, you wouldn't have wanted me.
10: I
8: was barely coherent. No, I was kind of dribbling. My wife said that I was quoting Caddyshack for some reason.
10: Okay.
8: Laying in there.
10: Well, that's good.
8: Yeah.
10: Unless you are...
8: She said that I leaned over and I said, $10, the nerd's going to eat it.
10: At least
8: she
10: remembers like, things like that. That's good.
8: Well, I don't remember that part.
10: Okay.
8: But I really did come to pretty quick.
10: Yeah.
8: And honestly, I would have never known anybody had gone into the basement. You know what I mean?
10: I was surprised at. I thought I was going to be like sore.
8: Yeah, a little
10: like
8: itchy. A little
10: like
8: summer.
10: I went to a Diddy party.
8: Yeah. No. I didn't feel that at all. Dr. Cunningham and his many helpers were very gentle.
10: I had a very tiny Asian doctor, an Asian woman who had very small, tiny hands.
8: I rolled in.
10: She was very gentle.
8: And it's one of those when you go into an operating room or whatever, and it's just not what you expect. Except it's going to be cold. So I roll in, it's cold. They are freaking jamming. I mean, the music is like popping in there. It's
10: really?
8: Country. Oh, yeah. He was playing country music, and they were talking, and they rolled me in like I arrived at a party.
10: Huh.
8: Yeah. Then he kind of turned the music down and kind of talked to me for a second. But as I rolled in, you know, because it's at this point, I think I was number two on the docket.
10: Number two.
8: Yeah. And so I came in as the other one was leaving. I guess, you know, that's how their day goes.
10: Yeah.
8: And they were in full conversation like it was a conveyor belt. Music playing. I can't remember the music. I think it was like Morgan Wallen.
10: So when I went, I was the last appointment of the day because I did the show that day and then left like
8: And we'll talk about the decision when everybody gets one, like we're talking about how gentle and easy it was.
10: Uh-huh.
8: Don't do the 6 a.m. Do what you did or realize you're not going to get any sleep the night before. I got no sleep the night before because I took my last.
10: Yeah, and you're up pooping all night.
8: Drano at 1 a.m., which meant for the next 3 hours, I'm moving water, man.
10: So you and your wife now are, you're bonded over this.
8: We are bonded. My physical is complete, as I recommend all that go do it. And I am yet again. Thank you, IFF and Dr. Jacob Torres. I made it through another round of all my tests. Now, I have a little cardiac thing I got to go through, a little test there, but nothing too frightening. I'm on nothing. I'm on no statins, no antidiabetic, nothing.
10: Okay.
8: I'm at 61.
10: And how's your rectal health?
8: It seemed, well, I have a little polyp, he said. But
10: what's a polyp?
8: Exactly? Did you not get your pictures?
10: I did.
8: Well, but it looked like a little.
10: I'm all clear.
8: Looked like a bump. I don't know. He was like, nah, I see these all the time. Looks pretty good. They're going to send it off.
10: Might have been an ant bite.
8: It could have been.
10: You never know.
8: Well, so, you know, leftover from a party. You know,
10: yeah.
8: You never know. It's like the confetti after a.
10: Fingernail scratch
8: something going on.
10: A Diddy party, like I said, yeah.
8: But there was that. But he said, you know, there's always a little worry. But he goes, I've seen enough of these. To say it, you shouldn't. But yeah, I'm waiting on the comeback for that, and that'll be about a week.
10: There's a Ciroc label wrapper up in here.
8: They found glitter in a. And a Ciroc label.
10: Did you put that up there?
8: You know,
10: a mini Ciroc bottle? Is that supposed to be there?
8: You know, I felt like that my Diddy era, as I call it, when I was running with those guys, that I had enough people taking a look that I was safe.
10: Yeah.
8: You know,
10: I've recently started to rewatch the Jackass movies because I watched the newest one and I was like, oh, I want to see some of these old bits.
8: It's like watching the Three Stooges.
10: And like one of the best bits ever is when they shoved the toy car up the dude's ass. And then he, like, put it in a condom, lubed it up, and shoved it up his ass. And then he went to the doctor and was like, yeah, I went to a frat party last night. And
8: I'm feeling a little.
10: He's like, I think I fell down on something. And he's like, I just need an x-ray. And it's like they're in Mexico or something. He's like this doctor's like, oh, okay, we'll give you an x-ray. And the x-ray went like. The lady sees the car and she's like, oh my God.
8: And hey, go in and get it.
10: And he's like, he's like, there's a toy car in you. And he's like, I don't remember eating a toy car. And they're like, no. You didn't eat this car.
8: It went up the exit is what it did.
10: He's like, I don't know how that would have got there. I didn't eat it. He's like, listen, don't tell anybody about this.
8: Was the doctor like professional? Like,
10: oh,
8: okay,
10: yeah.
8: Okay, we will take care of this.
10: He was like, this guy here with the camera, who knows? He said, that's already too many people who know. Don't tell anybody else.
8: This is a straight-up cartel doctor.
10: Yeah, don't tell anybody else.
8: Two can keep a secret if one of us are dead.
10: Yeah, this was not good for you. Don't hang out with those guys anymore. They're not good. Those aren't your friends.
8: Did we know this doctor's name? I'm going to go see him.
10: Oh, man.
8: These are not your friends.
10: All right. Man, we've got a lot to get into today. It's a, we're headed into the weekend. We'll have some, we'll have some good music, some good times, of course. And yeah, we got, we had some football last night, Rob.
8: For a first half, it was, it wasn't boring, actually. It certainly wasn't entertaining, but it was football.
10: Almost none of those guys are NFL players.
8: Oh, I know, but here's the thing. Normally, these Hall of Fame games are 3-0 slogs
10: half.
8: No, and they're opened up with a couple of deep balls. Granted, yes, it's JV football, but hey, man, it was well-played JV football, so I'll give them that, at least for a half.
10: It's there. The football season is officially underway. We'll talk about that. Plenty of fun and frivolity as well. It is the AJ and Rob Show 94.1.
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11: Good morning. We are still dealing with a closure on the southwest side of town. Major accident working at Loop 410 eastbound Somerset to Palo Alto. All main lanes are closed. Traffic stop from Old Pearsall. Still diverting traffic onto the frontage road. It's road work on 35 northeast side, Windcrest area, northbound 35, Loop 410 to Judson. It's got the roadway reduced to one lane, and 35 southbound Olympia Parkway on down to 1604. Road work has the roadway reduced to one lane as well. I'm Debbie Alcacer, KTSA, Time Saver Traffic.
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0: morning, everybody. AJ and Rob on 94.1 on a Friday. Yes. Yes, yes. You got big plans for the weekend?
1: My nephew, I'll give him some love, Owen Rossi, of the Austin Rossies.
0: Oh.
1: Just passed his final CPA exam. He is a true certified public accountant.
0: Okay.
1: And we are going to, my brother and I, he's hosting, we're going to go over and serve him a fine CPA steak and float around, play

0: and bones and have a genuine fine afternoon. That's it's also my anniversary.
1: Oh, I'm
0: buried the lead. No, yeah, tomorrow's my 34th anniversary.
1: 34th. Congratulations.
0: Yes, sir. We made it
1: this
0: far.
1: What an achievement. What an achievement.
0: Just see, kids, if you go get rectal exams together, you stay together.
1: Yes. The couple that has probed together.
0: Both. Yeah, we have probed
1: together.
0: I have seen directly up her, and she's seen up mine.
1: Yes. I've seen up my wife, too, but not. She's never gotten a colonoscopy.
0: She didn't know about that, huh?
1: Well, she knew.
0: Oh, sometimes you have to sneak
1: around
0: that
1: like
0: kind of stuff.
1: She didn't like it.
0: They don't appreciate when you go, oh.
1: Yeah.
0: That's what you're looking at?
1: Oh, you don't say.
0: That's what I am.
1: You don't
0: anyway,
1: say.
0: Yes, so 34 years.
1: Congratulations.
0: Yeah, man.
1: That's a long-ass time.
0: It's. I think by now, I think we've settled in.
1: Yeah.
0: Almost.
1: Yeah.
0: Almost.
1: No plans to start over at this point.
0: No, it would cost too much for both of us.
1: I mean, imagine you find a young prize wife and have a couple new kids.
0: The key to that is the other side of the coin. Not like me, but there's really no one of any youth that's going to look at this and go, yeah, I'm not wealthy enough. If I had a little bit more
1: money.
0: You may
1: remember you've been referred to as a gray fox.
0: Well, see, that the gray part is, but I'm just saying, it's not like I have a lot of...
1: gray wolf, that's what it is.
0: Oh, no? Well, maybe it is, but yeah. I don't have a lot of, opportunity.
1: Oh, okay. I bet you got more than you think.
0: I don't think so. This there's the check engine lights on this machine.
1: You're not on any medications?
0: There is that. There is that.
1: Chicks dig that, man.
0: Yeah.
1: Chicks dig that.
0: Mm-hmm.
1: And made some EA money.
0: I did, dude, out of nowhere, man. Anybody knows this? EA was just bought out, like 80% buyback by the Saudi Public Investment,
1: That
0: same group that was funding the livers. Well, the reason they bought it is they're trying to take over the world of soccer. And the primary financial driver for EA Sports has always been FIFA. FIFA is a worldwide gigantic entity, unlike anything else in the world. Think of what FIFA does. FIFA gets into households from San Antonio, Texas, to Kiev, to you name the small town in Morocco. They're all playing FIFA. Yeah. Everybody. So the pipeline into those houses is worth trillions if you think about your availability. And the Saudis are trying to corner the soccer world anyway. They're buying talent and trying to put together a league there that at some point might rival UEFA or whatever.
1: Yeah.
0: Prime. So it's a natural thing. But anyway, they came and forced their way in and bought out all the EA stock at a premium. And I got some money, some stock when I first went there. That was part of the deal. And forgotten about it. I just got a letter like, all right.
1: Hey.
0: Man, that's a little windfall from a place that really is not the brightest part of my – that's one of those – survived that period of my life.
1: Well,
0: you know, it's one of those things that looked better than it was, and you got out of it, and you're like, well, I'm glad I did it, but my God, I'd never do that again if I had the choice.
1: Hey.
0: And, a little residual.
1: It's a little payoff.
0: About 10 years later.
1: Payoff. That's always nice. All right, 210-656-3776. They were playing FIFA when I went out at the ranch a couple weekends ago.
0: Well, FIFA not only is the financial driver, it is actually the driver of the manufacturer of the game. All the initial things start with FIFA.
1: More than Madden.
0: FIFA is 10 times the size of Madden.
1: That's crazy.
0: Well, think, that's a U.S.-centric game.
1: Yeah.
0: Canada, to some extent. And some Europeans are kind of into it. You could tell. And granted, I haven't been a part of this product in 10 years. But
1: right.
0: When I was there 10 years ago, that's kind of what it was. But FIFA, all of the best developers, there was always effort on improving FIFA. Because FIFA, the trickle-down was NHL made it easy. I mean, that was the same driver, same game, just a little bit faster and a few tweaks. But the movement and how the players were manipulated and worked, always started at FIFA and trickled down.
1: Well, I've played, I think, one match of FIFA probably 15 years ago, and I got frustrated because I didn't understand offsides.
0: And, to this day.
1: And, yeah, I've never played it again.
0: Yeah, well, it is the primary driver there, and, for good reason. It's think of all the players around the world. And, the microtransactions started with the EA because they realized, I'd rather take a penny from a billion people.
1: Right.
0: And that's kind of how it began.
1: And now look at you.
0: You're sitting next to you,
1: they've
0: man.
1: They've made you rich.
0: Yeah.
1: They've made you rich.
0: Beyond belief. I'm buying a steak later for my new nephew, CPA. And that'll cover all the money.
1: The Hall of Fame game in American football

0: American football.
1: Sound like John Facenda there.
0: That's
1: almost
0: right.
1: Kind of had the hair on my back and the neck came up.
0: U.S. American football.
1: Autumn wind.
0: Yes. The Panthers victorious thanks to fighting Texas Aggie, Haynes King.
1: You know, that, Jimbo, that little cross needs to be hung right around Jimbo's neck. Poor Haynes King.
0: I mean, listen.
1: Hey, man, he had a six-year college career.
0: Yeah, he's doing all right. Scored three touchdowns, threw for two, ran for one yesterday, and was the hero of the day.
1: Yeah, man.
0: At the Hall of Fame game.
1: To quote Chris Collinsworth, here's a guy.
0: Now, here's a guy.
1: Now, here's a guy that doesn't have good footwork, but he's got to make the team.
0: Yeah. So. Well, good for him. Hell of a day for him. Both quarterbacks for Arizona. I thought this was going to be a low-scoring, grimy-ass game. There was no defense being played.
1: None.
0: Arizona combines to go 24 of 29 passing. Carson Beck had four passes hit the ground. Keaton Slovis had one pass hit the ground.
1: Where do I know that name?
0: He was a USC quarterback. He bounced around a little
1: bit. Did he end up in, like, New Mexico? Where did he end up?
0: I think it was at West Virginia.
1: Maybe that was. Yeah, okay.
0: But he bounced around. He was, like, supposed to be the big noise.
1: Yeah, when he went to USC, he was, like, the dude coming out of high school. Well,
0: yeah.
1: I'll tell you.
0: Pitt. It was so he went. He was at USC, then he went to Pitt, and then he went to BYU.
1: I think I remember him from BYU. Didn't he get hurt? Whatever the case was. If you were running offense as a Cardinal, there wasn't a defender within 3 yards of anybody all night long.
0: No.
1: I mean, you'd have to work to not complete the pass. It would be a physical drop. There was never a small window to throw into all night, except for Beck hit a deep ball where his wide receiver got cracked. Other than that, it was 7-on-7 football.
0: Well, fun times.
1: It ain't for me. It shouldn't be for anybody. If we weren't so thirsty, if it wasn't so, it would be a dead thing. And now let's just stop preseason and move on because I got my taste. I've seen it now. I don't need to prolong this. In fact, if we just didn't play another game, because you see what it's like until the real stuff.
0: Now, the Hall of Fame game, even more so than a regular preseason game, is junk football. It's a bunch of guys who are not going to make the NFL roster. Like, they don't want to risk anything at this point.
1: Yeah.
0: Anybody who's a real NFL player they're not in game shape yet, or like they're the team doesn't want them taking any extra risks. So those guys aren't playing. This is a bum squad.
1: Have the good players actually coaching the players in these first games, kind of getting in there and not only looking at the defenses like you're a player, but also learning to work with these rookies, as you go through the season. So I don't expect much, but I do think that Carson Beck, at least by his performance, ensured that he is going to play on a football team this year.
0: Probably so.
1: And I think Haynes King might have done the same. Now, after that, there was nobody I could name that really stood out. But the fact is, it was an easy football game to watch for at least two quarters. I didn't see the second half, but for two quarters, it wasn't one of those 3-0 slogs where you had just inept football and missed blocks and missed tackles and all the stuff that goes into horrible preseason games. None of that, at least offensively, for both teams. They moved the ball up and down the field, so at least it kept you entertained. And, the first half's also kind of cool because they intersperse it with the dudes that are getting in. So you get to see some of the highlights and see those guys get interviewed. So that was kind of cool, too. But after about 45 minutes of that, I've had enough.
0: Yeah, chances are good. Beck and Slovis, who are the third and fourth guys on the depth chart in Arizona, they're probably fighting to, if they play well in the preseason,
1: squad.
0: One of them gets dumped and they're hoping they get picked up by
1: someone. Yeah, I think
0: more than likely Slovis would get dumped. They used a third round pick on Carson Beck. They want him
1: and
0: to
1: he
0: make
1: looked
0: the
1: like it. He looked worthy of an investment. You know, he's not ready against those clowns, though. He did all right.
0: But right now they've got Jacoby Brissett and Gardner Minshew, two backup quarterbacks.
1: So at least he has somebody to model after.
0: Yes,
1: because that's what he's going to be.
0: Arizona collecting backup quarterbacks right now. They've got some of the best out there.
1: Well, they understand their mission.
0: Hell, so do the Panthers. Kenny Pickett, one of the best. I mean, they got some. There's some good backup quarterbacks
1: Haynes
0: between
1: King.
0: Those two rosters. Yes.
1: Challenge himself some Pickett.
0: Oh yes, Haynes actually would be a decent
1: He's
0: scout team
1: fast
0: quarterback.
1: As all get-

0: out, man. I'll give him that. He's got acceleration like Lamar Jackson acceleration. Now, he has zero footwork and really little understanding of the modern NFL passing game, but he's fast. I'll give him.
1: Yeah, my guess is that, that was a really good showing for him. They have to be happy with what they saw out of that.
0: Undrafted, so fell in their lap.
1: And right now, I think it's only Bryce Young and Kenny Pickett
0: ahead
1: of him, so there is an opportunity there. And when you got a quarterback who can move like that, that's a great practice
0: squad. It helps. It does. If that'll keep him paid. You make millions of dollars playing practice quarterback.
1: Chris says, congrats, Rob. I'm on my third marriage and a combined 25 years of being married. Maybe the secret is to get probed together.
0: I think it is. It really is.
1: And Lenora says, congrats, Rob. Lucky lady.
0: Oh, yes,
1: that,
0: she is.
1: Just letting you know, Lenora said that. She thinks that Kelly's lucky, which means if it didn't work out,
0: maybe.
1: Then,
0: you know, I'm telling you,
1: there's a lot of people interested in you, Rob.
0: Well, they don't know me yet.
1: A lot of interest
0: in this pile of insecurity and neuroses that
1: a lot of interest
0: really comes through when you get to know me.
1: Good morning, Greg. Good morning, everybody on the Brigade Bar. 210-656-3776 is our phone number if you want to be a part of things. KC said, could you imagine Haynes King at A&M the past 2 years? They scored a touchdown in the playoff.
0: We'll get into this as the season gets closer and closer. My Aggie brothers are way too in on Marcel, man. He's going to break your heart, man. I've seen this before. He's going to break our heart.
1: So, man,
0: don't you wish Haynes King had survived the Jimbo Fisher?
1: It's hard to overcome that.
0: God.
1: It is hard to overcome Jimbo, the dinosaur offense that is Jimbo Fisher.
0: Dude, remember him screaming at every quarterback as they were walking up because they couldn't manage to understand his feeble offense.
1: All right, 210-656-3776. 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
3: Good morning. We are still dealing with a closure on the southwest side of town. Major accident working at Loop 410, eastbound Somerset to Palo Alto. All main lanes are closed. Traffic stop from Old Pearsall. Still diverting traffic on through the frontage road. It's road work on 35 northeast side, Windcrest area, northbound 35, Loop 410 to Judson. It's got the roadway reduced to one lane, and 35 southbound Olympia Parkway on down to 1604. Road work has the roadway reduced to one lane as well. I'm Debbie Alcacer, KTSA, Time Saver Traffic.
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1: It's the Blitz with Jason and Joe. 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

0: party, baby.
1: Yeah.
0: Great news. Great news for the College of Idaho. Their softball program.
2: The Vandals.
0: No, the Coyotes.
2: The College of Idaho. College not the University. Of Idaho.
0: Yes.
2: Okay. The College of Idaho.
0: Yes. They will have a lesbo playing third base for them coming up next year.
2: She's Italian?
0: Do what now? No, the lesbo.
2: Oh.
0: A lesbo.
2: Oh.
0: Yes. Abriana Lesbo.
2: So
0: is
2: she's
0: name.
2: Playing third base on the men's team?
0: No, she's going to play on the softball team. A lesbo on the softball team.
2: All right. And this is news because?
0: Abriana Lesbo.
2: Oh, that's her name. So she is Italian.
0: Maybe. I don't know. What I mean, she's
2: like
0: mostly
2: an Abbott Costello routine.
0: She's mostly been a pitcher and a catcher, but she's going to play.
2: The sense she's not really a catcher.
0: She's planning on the hot corner in college, but that was like one of the big recruiting battles I know that was going on. A lot of people were worried about
2: how do
0: where,
2: you spell her name? Is there a Z or an S there?
0: No, L-E-S-B-O.
2: That's it, huh?
0: Yeah. A lot of people were wondering who would bag the lesbo, who would bring her home.
2: If you had that name, you were born.
0: I would be the best softball player ever. And that's what I think Abriana Lesbo is.
2: Now, you wouldn't change it. You'd just go on with it.
0: It's her name.
2: Yeah.
0: Also.
2: It begs the question.
0: She's very alluring. I mean, for a high school, college commit.
2: Mm-hmm. What team is she on? Not that I care.
0: Oh, I don't know about that.
2: But softball does kind of.
0: She's going to play. Well,
2: Is she a skirt wearer or a pants wearer?
0: She's on Elko High School's team. Okay. Like. Yeah.
2: I'm just curious.
0: Yeah, and now she's going to play for
2: the Idaho College of Idaho. Cosmetology and flannel.
0: Yes. She also, there was a lot of offers for Lesbo. Wenatchee in Washington, Wenatchee Valley College, Big Bend Community College.
2: So throughout the Northwest.
0: Skagit Valley.
2: Where?
0: Skagit.
2: You could see that's illegal.
0: A lesbo in Skagit Valley?
2: That's some kind of Urban Dictionary stuff.
0: And the College of Southern Idaho in Twin Falls, but.
2: Well, she can't go to Skagit. That's
0: she not. Said that, it gave me a small community feel.
2: Mm.
0: And, she plans to get her bachelor's degree and her master's degree in exercise science and minor in business. Then wants to be a physical therapist, and she's pretty excited. She plans on going back to her hometown of Elko, so you'll be able to go to the Lesbo physical therapy shop.
2: I hope she opens up some sort of physical therapy shop.
0: That's the plan.
2: Yeah,
0: that's the plan. Maybe, I'm just glad to see.
2: Maybe a Subaru dealership.
0: I'm glad to see her having success.
2: Maybe it sells Birkenstocks. Maybe it's the Lesbo Birkenstock shop or
0: whatever it is.
2: There's all kinds of stuff that she could get into.
0: She's going
2: really
0: to be successful.
2: Yeah. I just wonder at what point you go, well, I'm just going to own this. I don't know. Being born into a name like that, because I know there's this kid that plays football for like Akron, and his name is spelled K-I-N-I-G-G-A.
0: Yeah.
2: And at what point do you just go, well, it is what it is.
0: It is what it is. I mean,
2: or you could stop the insanity.
0: I think she kind of leaned into it by becoming a softball player.
2: There is that. So that's what I'm saying. At what point do you just kind of accept it and go, I'm going to go with this?
0: I think that's the move.
2: I'm a walking marketing opportunity.
0: Yeah, imagine if
2: the NIL.

0: that I can pull off.
1: If I were her, I would have gone with Lady Basketball. Imagine her in the WNBA.
0: I'm telling you, the marketing opportunities with that name in athletics.
1: And if you said, well, she can't play in the WNBA, my retort would be like, yeah, half those women can't play already. Like, big deal. Like, she's a marketing tool.
0: We've seen the move.
1: Well, there's the move.
0: Can't say that about the kid from Akron.
1: No.
0: It doesn't.
1: No. No, we don't know.
0: It's hard to sell.
1: Yeah, it's tough. That one's tough.
0: I have a good friend family named with last name of Craps.
1: That's a rough one, too.
0: That's a rough one.
1: Mm-hmm.
0: Good friend named Peter Burns. That's unfortunate.
1: Yeah.
0: Mm-hmm.
1: Yeah. There was a guy named Boner, was his last name at my high school.
0: I knew
1: Boner.
0: A girl in high school named Stephanie Wunderlich.
1: Ooh.
0: That's a tough one. Ooh. That first day of class, every year when you have the coach, and she always said she was S-I-S-T. So.
1: Mm. Well. All right. We all wonder.
0: She was WIST. Yeah, she always sat right beside me. So the coach would always kind of lean over. Stephanie Wunderlich.
1: Yeah.
0: All right, carry on.
1: We all wonder. All right, 210-656-3776 is the phone number. We got a lot to get into. Did you see what happened, Rob?
0: I probably did.
1: Spider-Man got married.
0: To who?
1: To the MJ.
0: In real life?
1: Yes.
0: Did we know that was coming?
1: I didn't know. They did it secretly. They hosted a private wedding celebration on August 4th at a luxury hotel in the English countryside, surrounded by close friends and family.
0: This dude's having a week, man.
1: It says they actually got married earlier this year, but they never revealed the exact date. Tom confirmed the marriage in June after AI-generated wedding photos surfaced, joking his family knew they were fake because they were all there at the real ceremony. But they met while they were making Spider-Man back in, I don't know, 2020, 2019, whenever it was. And they've tried to make their relationship private, but now it's out that they are officially married.
0: Have you ever watched a little bit of that HBO show that she's on?
1: What's it called? I don't find her all that appealing.
0: Ooh, I do.
1: Really?
0: She's
1: not ugly, but she's not my cup of tea. Like, she's
0: everybody
1: a little,
0: got a type. I'm
1: she's
0: not
1: a little
0: not,
1: slender for me, I guess. Then
0: everybody got types, but she's of that type. She's top of the list.
1: Yeah,
0: I am, man.
1: So, I guess maybe they also like. I mostly know her from Spider-Man, so I like.
0: She did Dune, but this it's not Obsession. I forget what it's called, but it's spicy.
1: Oh, Euphoria.
0: Euphoria.
1: Yeah, yeah, I have seen that. Yeah. I've seen her in Euphoria.
0: She's a nimble little minx. So I can give her that.
1: She was in The Odyssey, too, right?
0: Mm-hmm.
1: Was it? Did she do good or not good?
0: Wait a minute. Was she in The Odyssey? Yeah, she was.
1: Was it good or not good?
0: Well, I wouldn't. I'd forgotten she was in it.
1: Oh, yeah, it's not good.
0: But there were a lot of stars that had these little bit roles that you were like, wow, she's in it, too. Like, Charlize Theron's in there.
1: Okay.
0: So there was a bunch of them.
1: Yeah, I don't know why. I'm not that into her. I'm not that into. I do like that she's got one name. That's pretty cool.
0: Yeah, that's pretty cool. You're up there. But yeah, she's a very talented young lady.
1: Well, hey, she married Spider-Man.
0: Even more so.
1: I mean,
0: this cat again. He's up there in the cool.
1: He's got it going
0: cool
1: on.
0: Category, man. Got that
1: it's
0: British accent.
1: Like,
0: he's not acting.
1: When I first saw him, I was like, this guy. He looks like Spider-Man because he looks like a nerd.
0: Yeah. Yeah.
1: Like that's how he's like. I think they went away from that other Spider-Man, that Andrew Garfield, because he was like
0: he looked like he was about to break out in hives every time you saw him.
1: Like that Andrew Garfield looked like he was almost too manly to be Spider-Man.
0: No, I'm thinking of the one before that, the first Tobey
1: Maguire.
0: He was going to get hives every time I saw him.
1: I don't like him.
0: Yeah.
1: But I thought that Andrew Garfield was a pretty good Spider-Man. But they like Spider-Man is supposed to be like a nerdy, wimpy kid that has these crazy powers. And then they got this guy, and I was like, man, that is a nerdy, wimpy kid. And now look at him.
0: Yeah, they get
1: he's,
0: buff,
1: he's
0: man.
1: In The Odyssey. He's in Spider-Man. He's marrying Zendaya. He's, I mean.
0: That's on the cool charts. I mean,
1: he's
0: that's
1: figured it
0: there.
1: Out. He's figured out life.
0: Is he the next Leo DiCaprio? Is
1: he might be.
0: The one that gets to pick everything from here on out?
1: He might be. Or he's going to be like, he's going to be one of those guys who was famous for a minute, and everybody's like, oh, this guy's huge. What was that guy's name? Colin
0: Farrell?
1: Yeah. Remember, he was a big star for a while, and it was like, man, this guy's got everything going for him, and then he was just gone.
0: Now he's making his comeback, but yeah, he did disappear. Yeah. But yeah, he needed to go away there for a minute.
1: Yeah. But good for Tom Holland.
0: I'm happy for him.
1: Good for Spider-Man.
0: I don't understand why they always have to be Brits. Like Garfield was Brit too, right?
1: I think so. Yeah.
0: And you think they're good old Americans until you see them talk.
1: No.
0: And then they don't talk like us.
1: No. Damn. But much like the Odyssey, like when you know everybody's upset about having black Greeks, I'm not going to be upset that Spider-Man's not American. I'm just going to say, you know what? There's a place for everyone in acting.
0: Well, just act American, which they do.
1: He does, generally. Every once in a while, I could hear it creeping in, you know.
0: I'm like, well, I honestly can't. I'm
1: slow
0: always
1: down,
0: amazed.
1: Spider-Man, chill out. That's not
0: like,
1: how you talk.
0: Like the dude, Idris Elba. I'm always amazed how when I finally hear them speak their native tongue.
1: Yeah.
0: It's like this, you're like, and he's like Cockney British.
1: Oh,
0: he's
1: not like
0: the Oxford. And you would never know. Yeah. Why are they so good at our accents?
1: I don't know. I mean, I guess it's like there's some Americans who can do a British accent.
0: A few, but not like all the Brits.
1: That's
0: what we all fall back on.
1: Yeah.
0: But we can't copy the Oxford. That's pretty kind of up there. But they are so good at ours.
1: Edwin, give me your best British accent. What's the best you got?
2: I don't have a good one.
1: I know, but if you were up for a role and all they said was, okay, you're up for James Bond. We just want to hear you say something about, I promise I'm going to get him, Moneypenny. Let's hear that in a British accent.
0: Just say Moneypenny.
2: Hold on. Keep talking for a second.
0: No, he's got to get in character. He's a method actor.
1: This is your big chance.
0: I'm
1: trying to get you the role.
2: I need to practice a little bit.
1: No, I just want to hear your first take.
0: First take. Out there right now. Say something British now.
2: Hello, Rob. Hello, AJ.
0: You had the hello. It was a worthy attempt.
1: Hello, love.
2: I have family in London, but it's not.
0: Call them real
2: quick. They're originally from Nigeria.
0: Phone a friend.
1: Oh, they don't speak with the accent?
2: No. Mm. Remember, I was supposed to go to London last year, remember, for a wedding, but I had passport issues.
0: I bet they sound as British as we could understand. The Nigerian
2: British. You sure?
0: We don't know anything.
1: Are you sure? Is that what you just said?
2: Absolutely.
0: See, you sound like the dude from Spinal Tap. You sound like Lenny.
1: Are you joking?
0: And see, you sound like Lenny.
1: Are you joking? That's the
0: British. We don't do it well.
1: You had passport issues, you say?
0: See, I'll give you credit. You're better than most, but we just don't do it well.
1: I don't ever know if mine's British or Australian or South African. Well, it's all the same to me.
0: Yeah, they all, and who, for us,
1: and
0: it doesn't matter.
1: And as a blend, and my wife gets really mad at me about that.
0: Well, see, I can't tell the difference.
1: Well, thank you. I appreciate that, Rob. Would you have given Edwin the role as James Bond, though?
0: Not. You have to. That was a feeble, a feeble attempt. But, you know, I'll give him. It was an attempt, so at least he swung.
2: A for attempt.
1: A for attempt is.
0: No,
1: I think
0: there's
1: actually
0: no such thing.
1: We should start spelling attempt with F. That's a futtempt.
0: Yeah, there's no such thing as A for attempt.
1: Yeah, that was a futtempt. Yeah. All right, we'll be right back. It's AJ and Rob Show.
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0: Happy Friday. Yeah. We will have football for every Friday. Here on a...
1: Yeah.
0: Yeah. Whether it be college, pro, high school.
1: I read something today that pissed me off. You know the, you know when you go to the airport and you, they'll say, oh, you're putting your bag through and they're like, oh, hold on, sir. And then they'll take your, and you've got something that's like over the...
0: Too much fluid?
1: Yeah, too much fluid. What is it, 2.5 ounces or whatever it is?
0: I try to have none.
1: They're worried about like shampoo and stuff like that.
0: Mm-hmm.
1: Well, a security expert from Harvard has come out and basically said,
0: "This is dumb.
1: This is 100% security theater. They're not doing it based on security. They're doing it based on compromise." Which would make no sense if it was a security problem. If I walk through airport security with a gun and they find it, they ruin my day. If I walk through with through security with a bottle of liquid and they find it, they throw it away in the trash and let me through. Because there's no penalty for failure. There's no reason not to try multiple times. Here's something so dangerous, you can't take it on a plane.
0: But they'll just throw it in the trash.
1: They'll just throw it in the trash. Yeah, like, come on.
0: No, there is the theater. When they first started doing that, we had that question. Like, if it's so dangerous, why you keep, shouldn't that be taken out back and exploded like an unwatched bag? I mean, if you think it could explode, does everything feel that way? And there's no test? Well, I do think there's a bit of theater to it, but if it's a one in a million, I'm fine with it.
1: Yeah.
0: You know what I mean? I'm kind of like, okay, I'm willing to put up with it if we keep, make sure my plane doesn't explode.
1: In January of this year,

0: which means passengers can keep liquids and large electronic devices in their carry-ons when they go through security.
1: No more embarrassing vibrator finds.
0: No.
1: You can just roll on through.
0: And you don't have to take your laptop out and put it in a separate thing.
1: Oh, see, there's one of those technology is making our lives better. Thank you.
2: Yeah. All right. I don't have to rely on Ephraim on his 17th hour staring into that screen, making sure nobody's sneaking on anything that will kill me, but pulling out everything that doesn't really matter.
0: Yeah.
2: No, I'm down with this. This is good.
0: But it kind of peeves me that they're like, yeah, this isn't real. Like, there's
1: I remember when this first started. We're like, this doesn't make any sense to me. If you're going to take it out, you're not going to even test to see if it's anything. You're just telling me I can't have it. So it never really
0: makes
1: sense.
0: They just throw it in the trash. This is so dangerous. You're going to throw it in the dumpster. Huh?
1: But the theater part, we questioned, but after a while, it just became de rigueur. You know, it's kind of like, okay, well, if it's only a 1 in a million shot, I'd just assume we still do it because I don't want to be that one.
0: KC says the British don't have their government fear mongering about brown people to win political points and votes from inherent racists. I got news for you, KC.
1: Yeah, man.
0: They're pretty racist over there, too.
1: It's the same temperament here and there. There's not a lot of difference.
0: Yeah. All right. 1 hour down. 3 to go in the whole week, Rob. The whole week.
1: I'm a different man than the week I began with.
0: You've got your donuts.
1: I'm dining. I'm fully
0: things are
1: fluided.
0: Good for you, man.
1: Oh,
0: things
1: man,
0: are
1: I'm good feeling good.
0: It's the AJ and Rob Show, 94.1.

0: is AJ and Rob in the morning with AJ Hoffman and Rob Thompson. KTFM Floresville. If you miss the Blitz with Jason and Joe, then you miss this.
1: We visit with Donovan Nesoraku. You were a part of last year's defense as a rookie. And the most respectful way I could say this, the defense wasn't very good last year, right?
2: Never.
1: I mean, and you hear people say, man, if that defense could get middle of the pack. When you hear that, how do you react to it as a member of that defense?
2: I don't want to be middle of the pack. I don't want to be average. Coming from a year where it wasn't the standard, it wasn't anywhere close to where it needed to be. As a competitor, it makes you sick to your stomach. We got in meetings sometimes they might, you know, talk up, say, for example, tackling, and they'll bring up the stats from last year and tackling and how we weren't where we were supposed to be. That personally, that makes me sick to my stomach. That's just the competitiveness in me. Individually, team, whatever the case may be, I don't want to be middle of the pack. I want to be the top.
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7: Good morning. As you head into your commute, we do have road work. 35 southbound Olympia Parkway on down to 1604. It's got just the left lane open. A solid 30-minute delay. Stop and go from FM 1103. Hopefully they'll pick up this road work soon. Southbound 35, Frostbank Center Drive, some debris reported in the far right lane. 35 northbound at Watson, we've got a stall in the Hunter area, far northeast off to the shoulder. And Balcones Heights area, northwest side, 410 eastbound I-10, that stall's been moved off a main lane. It's now off to the shoulder. I'm Debbie Alcacer, KTSA, Time Saver Traffic.
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8: In the NFL, Dallas Cowboys training camp, Jerry got busy on the free agent wire claiming tight end Zach Kuntz off waivers from the Las Vegas Raiders. This after tight end Princeton Fomp suffered an ACL injury last week, was placed on injured reserve. Kuntz is a 2023 New York Jets seventh-round pick. In the Hall of Fame game, the Carolina Panthers beat the Cardinals 33-30 in a shootout. Haynes King, former Aggie, scores to win the game for the Panthers. Finally, Bijan Robinson's reign as the highest-paid running back of all time was fun, but it didn't last long. Jahmyr Gibbs took the title yesterday, agreeing to terms to a 3-year, $75 million extension. I'm Rob Thompson for 94.1 San Antonio Sports Star.
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9: I noticed there was nothing in your in your sports center about Lesbo playing third base for a College of Idaho softball
8: team. It didn't come across on the top end of my feed. I didn't, you know, I just stayed on the first page.
9: Like, how often does that big of a signing happen?
8: Well, the fact
9: how
8: that...
9: How often does Lesbo, a Lesbo play... Her first initial is A. I don't know how to pronounce her name, so I just call her A.
8: What do you mean? You don't know how to pronounce her name?
9: It's a tough name to pronounce. So I just call her A.
8: Lesbo. Now I have to know. What's her name?
9: It's like Adriana, except with a B. Is it Abriana or Abriana?
10: Probably Abriana.
9: So I just call her A Lesbo.
10: Well, of course you do. But
9: so how often does A Lesbo sign to play college baseball or college softball with the College of Idaho?
10: See, as I grew up, I was always told that we don't question things like this. We just kind of accept it.
9: Yeah.
10: And it also comes down to, pronunciation.
9: Mm-hmm.
10: And how you, where you put your commas.
9: Do you think it's Lesbo?
10: Oh, and there's that. And then there's also which letter you choose to capitalize.
9: Uh-huh.
10: And then there's what's before the comma and after the comma. If there's a period after that letter and it's still the same sentence. You know, those little things that kind of give away whether it's a Lesbo or just a Lesbo.
9: Yeah.
10: You know, so really it does come down to.
9: I just say Lesbo.
10: See, if you say then that means one thing.
9: But so if you say
10: a Lesbo, you've entirely changed the pronoun.
9: But if you say a Lesbo,
10: you say a, then there's a question. But if you say we know of which the subject,
9: right?
10: Of your so Lesbo at that point would be the predicate, I do believe.
9: Okay, but
10: it'd be the object of the sentence.
9: A Lesbo is the object of the sentence.
10: It would be a, but a Lesbo.
9: No. I wouldn't talk about that.
10: But a Lesbo plays softball. A Lesbo plays softball, meaning is more of a plurality. A, because A
9: right.
10: would be capitalized.
9: Abriana.
10: And you'd go, Abriana Lesbo plays softball.
9: The A is capitalized because it's the beginning of the sentence.
10: But it could also be a period is in that it's an initial.
9: Right.
10: And it would still be the same sentence. Again, it comes down to.
9: So
10: those little things that matter, AJ.
9: No, you're right. You're right about that. But I noticed that you didn't put it at all. Maybe because there was
10: it didn't make the news.
9: It was so complex that you didn't want to deal with.
10: It didn't make this level of the world's news.
9: Threading the needle.
10: It should have. It probably should have. That would have been threading the needle. It was right there with Tom Holland getting married to Zendaya.
9: That's
10: right there.
9: What about this? Here's some government news, some political talk. Japanese officials have made a request to the U.S. government saying, hey, we're going to need the U.S. government to quit using characters from Mario Brothers and Pokemon in your social media posts.
10: Like the U.S.gov media posts?
9: Yeah, like any memes or anything that you make. Like, don't have Mario in them. Don't have Pokemon because, like.
10: Well, they have every right.
9: Yeah, they're saying that. They've called them out, they say, for unauthorized use of anime and game IPs in the Trump administration's social media posts. And apparently it's upset Japanese fans, and now the government's gone like, okay, we got to, like, hey, bro, can you chill out for a minute? The White House's X account and other official U.S. government social media accounts have posted various memes and videos taking characters from popular Japanese anime and games over the past year, and Japan's Ministry of Foreign Affairs has repeatedly called on them to cease uploading such posts, stating that it's inappropriate even for public institutions to reproduce copyrighted materials without the right holder's consent. Like, much less, like, what it looks like for, you know, for the actual holder. Like, they might not agree with what you're
10: right
9: spinning.
10: You're hurting my business. That's why they have the right to cease and desist.
9: Yes. They said, please stop using it. They said, stop using IPs like Pokemon, Mario, and Naruto. I don't know what Naruto is. But Japan has requested they take into account the potential damage to these IPs when used without permission in U.S. policy and pro-war content. Pokemon and Mario are against war.
10: Okay.
9: Now,
10: even if they were, they have every right to say no.
9: Wario is pro-war, but they don't use him in the posts, I don't think.
10: What?
9: No, Wario.
10: I haven't played that one.
9: Oh, yeah. He's a bad guy,
10: like
9: in Mario.
10: He's like a cousin.
9: He's like a
10: the crazy uncle.
9: Yeah, he's like the
10: are you being serious? There's
9: upside,
10: a Wario?
9: Yeah, the upside down
10: like,
9: version of Mario.
10: It's like Bizarro World Superman.
9: Bizarro World Superman. Yeah, he's a bad guy.
10: What do you think about this one?
9: That's strong imagery.
10: Mm-hmm.
9: Strong imagery. When is that from?
10: This is just this week.
9: Really?
10: Yeah.
9: Patton, Trump, and MacArthur.
10: All in uniform.
9: Oh, yes. Well, he is the commander.

0: in chief, Rob.
1: Uh-huh. All those medals.
0: Like, what? Oh.
1: I put that uniform on. I earned it.
0: JT says, y'all leave the politics to Trey next door. Oh, this is just news. This is
1: the suing for Mario usage, which I didn't even know they'd been using.
0: I didn't either. Back in, so one of them was Ash Ketchum from
1: Pokemon.
0: They posted a mashup of him and Ice Raid footage set to the Pokemon theme song.
1: See, dude, you can't do that.
0: Gotta catch them all.
1: That is funny.
0: I get it. It is funny. It is funny.
1: It's wrong, but it's funny.
0: But they said you can't do that. You can't. Pretend like Mexicans are Pokemon.
1: I'm trying to sell these things, man. Yeah. I'm trying to sell these games. Get off my back.
0: In March, the official White House X account posted a clip containing Wii Sports footage interspersed with what appears to be military footage from airstrikes on Iran. Shortly after, the account posted another pro-war video featuring clips from Halo, Yu-Gi-Oh!, Dragon Ball, Iron Man, and Braveheart, again juxtaposed with military footage.
1: I appreciate the usage of the Halo.
0: Yeah.
1: I didn't know that.
0: Pokemon and Yu-Gi-Oh! Have both come out and said, hey, stop using our copyrighted content without our consent. So everybody's trying to do it, but like, I don't know. I guess what are you going to do? You going to sue the government? Like,
1: yeah.
0: Yeah. Okay.
1: That's your only recourse.
0: Yeah. And then, again, I don't know what Naruto is.
1: Same thing.
0: But in June, President Trump shared an AI-generated video depicting himself as Naruto, and it prompted the petition organizer to reopen the petition as an urgent effort to convey our protest and concern regarding this matter to the rights holders and to work in solidarity to lobby the Japanese government. And
1: you know, at the end of the day, I'm pretty sure it wasn't him that did it. I'm pretty sure he has no idea what the hell any of this crap is.
0: He doesn't know what Naruto... I don't know what Naruto is, I promise you he doesn't.
1: It's obviously somebody else in control of his account. Now, some of those things, maybe, but you can't do it, man. Nobody can.
0: But,
1: I mean, it's pretty funny.
0: Yeah, but again, like they're not... What's going to happen? You're gonna
1: if it was going to be a character, who would you choose? Who would be your character? Would you be Ash?
0: No.
1: Sailor Moon.
0: I wouldn't want to be from Mario if I had to be a Japanese character. Yeah, that's what I'm most familiar with, I guess.
1: Some sort of a bizarro hentai.
0: No.
1: Crazy.
0: I think hentai automatically implies that there's sex.
1: Yeah, that's what I'm saying. Maybe that'd be a more appropriate use of those.
0: Yeah, maybe that would be.
1: I need to learn about the ins and outs there.
0: Well, that's what it teaches you. Uh-huh. I think that's what it's trying to teach kids.
1: Now, Naruto has the has a pretty good likeness. I could be this dude.
0: Let me see what Naruto looks like. Yeah. He actually looks like...
1: I don't
0: like,
1: know what he does.
0: It looks like he throws a blue ball with his hand, a blue light ball. He also had... Does he have... Are those whiskers?
1: I can't... He seems to change according to the picture I see, but I would choose him.
0: Okay.
1: I think that's cool.
0: I don't like... I don't like anime. I don't go for anime.
1: It's a segment I know nothing about. Nothing.
0: I do know about Mario, though.
1: I saw some Sailor Moon cartoons a couple years back. Those were interesting.
0: I think I missed. I've heard of Sailor Moon, but I think it's
1: you can tell this is like some Japanese underworld kind of stuff.
0: Oh, yeah. This is for fetish dudes.
1: Yeah, that's what this kind of stuff is.
0: Yeah, no, I'm that's not for me either. Sailor Moon's too skinny for me. I need a thicker version of. I need Sailor Jupiter.
1: I remember walking in and go, what? My oldest son, what are you watching in here? What kind of?
0: Nothing, Dad.
1: Nothing.
0: There's nothing.
1: Combing my hair.
0: Just
1: I was watching in here.
0: I was checking for crabs.
1: What is this? Move over. Let me watch this with you.
0: All right. It's the AJ and Rob Show, 94.1.
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0: how'd this work into our Friday rotation, Edwin?
1: I have Friday songs coming up.
2: This okay. is his Friday rotation.
0: This is what makes you happy on a Friday? This is what makes you feel it?
1: Yeah.
2: I feel it.
0: Okay. Yeah. You're a Game of Thrones guy, right?
3: Almost as big as Harry Potter. It also has dragons, you know.
0: Yes, I'm aware of that one.
3: Normally, if there's dragons involved, I'm pretty close.
0: George R.R. Martin, if you're still waiting on the Winds of Winter, he says, don't hold your breath.
3: He is the guy. You know who George R.R. Martin is? You know who he is?
0: I know who he is?
3: No, well, I'm going to compare him to something.
0: Okay.
3: He is. Remember the quarterback came out of LSU that went number one? Got paid all that money, never
0: Jamarcus
3: did.
0: Russell.
3: He is Jamarcus Russell.
0: Yeah.
3: He did all that writing. And when we really need him, this dude is checked out. Nah, I ain't right anymore. They had to have help with Game of Thrones, with the Dragon One. They had to have help closing out Game of Thrones. They had to have some fan fiction writers step in and help out.
0: Well, maybe they, like, and he tried to say, hey, you got to give me time to finish my work if you're going to make a show about it.
3: Now, we're now 10 years into this. And he's still having writer's block.
0: How long does it take to write these? Those books are all like that big.
3: Well, dude, I'm not mad at him. Like, he cashed in, but just tell me you're done. Just say, you know what? I cashed in. I'm stepping away. Out. Y'all are going to have to carry this on instead of coming out and say, well, not yet.
0: He's 77 years old. He is a great big fat person.
3: He lives in New Mexico, right?
0: He lives out there. He's got a bunch of wolves. He lives at a wolf sanctuary. But he posted a blog and said that this year has been stressful and overwhelming, sharing that he's lost friends, battled sadness and depression, and he said, getting old is no fun. And he said the worst may yet be to come as he continues dealing with it. Yeah, maybe because you weigh 400 pounds. Get healthy, Bubba. He did say that he did share some good news, including the 9 Emmy nominations for The Knight of Seven Kingdoms.
3: Pretty good.
0: But gave no update on the Winds of Winter, which has now been more than 15 years in the making.
3: Come on, bro.
0: Instead, he said he'll try to catch up on his blog, though future posts will likely be short and rushed.
3: Okay.
0: But he's just like, listen, I mean, first of all, the dude's 77.
3: We're not expecting, just tell us you're done. We'll applaud you.
0: Yeah.
3: We'll come by and check on you, but.
0: You made a good run. You don't want to wake up every morning and write a 500-page book? Okay.
3: Say, cha-ching, I'm cashing in, I'm out.
0: I don't blame you. I don't want to do that either when I'm old.
3: And we'll give you the right of first refusal. Let everybody else write. You can read it, and if you approve, we'll carry on.
0: Yeah.
3: But I'm tired of waiting on you. But I never read any of those books anyway.
0: I'm
3: more about the movie.
0: Okay.
3: I never
0: about
3: my
0: the show.
3: Wife did. Yeah, or the show.
0: My wife read
3: them all. Thank God she did, because she had to give me the play-by-play. Like,
1: who's he related to again?
0: And it was like Game of Thrones is for the most part a good show. I do think it was it ended terrible. Like the last season,
3: because he didn't
0: was
3: write
0: rubbish.
3: It again. He didn't finish that. That was somebody else.
0: But then they were like, "Well, we got to put something."
3: Yeah,
0: on.
3: And we swallowed the sand. I mean, we watched it. We weren't happy with it.
0: But there are way too many characters to keep up with
3: unless
0: in Game of Thrones.
3: Yeah.
0: But even if you read a book, like, I wouldn't be able to keep up with those characters.
3: My wife would go, and she'll just go, hey, you walked out of the room, and so-and-so just talked to so-and-so. I'm like, I don't know who either one of those are. What are you talking about?
0: I would call, the guy with the curly
3: hair.
0: That's
3: it.
0: Like, yeah, that's all I know them. So, I know them by their face. That's why a book would have never done me any good. Like, if someone said, hey, tell me what happened on Game of Thrones last night. I would just say that. I don't know the names. I would just say that guy with the long hair, he was fighting the guy with the curly hair, and then the little girl showed up and stabbed him with the little sword. I don't know.
3: Mm-hmm.
0: It's too many characters. Too many characters. And I think that's what this dude's doing. I think he's like, hey, this is too much for me.
3: I've got too many threads to sew into a fabric.
0: Yes.
3: He's done. It's time to find a new show. And, you know, sometimes things have their life. You know, and I think that the lifespan of Game of Thrones is actually being kind of prolonged by these other little ones, but the idea of what was the true Game of Thrones, you can feel coming to an end. I'm tired of it. But I do like the other versions that are out.
0: Well, the good news is, I mean, he's getting paid for all of it.
3: Yeah.
0: Because he made the characters.
3: Yeah. So I don't mind if you go away, but just tell me not to wait for something. You know, like say, I'm done. Okay.
0: Yeah. I'd be all right with that. I wouldn't be mad at him, but maybe he still thinks he's going to finish that book.
3: And maybe he'll shock us, but I just don't expect that.
0: I mean, he did say, Don't hold your breath. I'm not in any hurry on this thing. Life's getting in my way.
3: And he's 400 pounds running with wolves. So yeah. We got that to deal with.
0: I think 400. I might have been being nice.
3: I've seen some pictures of him. He has a very much of a Santa Claus look to him.
0: Oh yes. And it's, you get to be 77 if you're that big.
3: He's the kind of dude that always has a weird walking stick.
0: Yes,
3: one of those.
0: Yep. He's like,
3: there's a lot of guys in New Mexico like that.
0: He looks like what's the guy's name that helps Harry Potter in the movie?
3: You talking about Gandalf?
0: No. The big fat one.
3: Oh. The giant, the...
0: Yeah.
3: Come on, Brigade Bar, help me
0: doesn't
3: out.
0: Doesn't he use a big stick, too?
3: No, he doesn't really need...
0: Maybe I'm wrong. Maybe I'm just imagining things. I always picture Harry Potter walking around with that big guy with a stick. I don't know what I'm talking about. I was going to say Hodor, but that's from Game of Thrones also.
3: same character.
0: Yeah. All right. 210-65.
1: Hagrid?
3: Hagrid! Thank you! Hagrid.
0: Oh, yeah. Hagrid.
3: Not Hodor, but Hagrid. You were closer than me.
0: I was. I know stuff.
3: But I know why his name's Hodor. I don't know how he got Hagrid.
0: Well, that's...
3: Hodor got it for... It was more of a verb than a noun, but that's... I don't want to give anything away.
0: No, we don't want to spoil it. Don't want to spoil it. All right. 210-656-3776. Man, I've got... You want to talk about a Friday story, Bubba. Partying. This dude was partying. Think about the most trashed you've ever been. Like,
3: all right.
0: What year are we talking?
3: The drunkest, well, high school.
0: Okay.
3: Yeah. Yeah.
0: All right. Where were you at?
3: Well, there's two. There's one we used to go to this place called the Trestles underneath a bridge. I woke up the next morning. In a field.
0: Oh, really?
3: Yeah, okay. I just woke up, like, came to in the river bottom of the Medina Lake region. Medina River region on the south side of town. Come to under the Trestles. There's one. Then I woke up one time missing just about everything but a shoe and my pants. I had those in next to a fountain in New Orleans.
0: Okay.
3: Fraternity party. So, yeah, those are my two top of the line.
0: I don't know if you top this guy. James Johnson, he's a 30-year-old man.
3: Mm-hmm.
0: He'd planned to go out one night. He was going to hang out with his boys.
3: Famous last words.
0: One night.
3: Mm-hmm.
0: But to have a good time, he got about $900 worth of drugs off the dark web.
3: Which I have still never found. But
0: and he booked into a travel lodge. 4 days later, Johnson and his friends were found high as a kite, dressed in women's underwear with a bag of potatoes. Johnson was arrested after police found him intoxicated and attempting to fill the hotel bathtub with potatoes. They also discovered a number of drugs, including MDMA.
3: I had a sense that was going.
0: 2CB, which is a hallucinogen.
3: Never heard of that.
0: And 5-MAPB, which I don't even know what that is.
3: Wow, this dude's on next level party.
0: He was charged with possession with intent to supply. Police handed over the substances to drug experts following his arrest to say, like, hey, what's this guy on?
3: We don't even have any idea what this stuff is.
0: The test showed that it was just really crappy, impure drugs.
3: Like just bad MDMA?
0: Yeah.
3: Bad Molly.
0: The prosecutor said that the police saw him with a bag of potatoes wearing women's underwear and said... I think that guy might be intoxicated.
3: I want to party with that dude.
0: The judge said, the judge described the case as, quote, odd and bizarre, which feels like maybe the understatement of the year. This is an odd and bizarre story, young man.
3: I saw a bachelor party. It's possible.
0: He asked Johnson why he went on this 5-day potato bath themed bender. And he said it felt like the right thing to do at the time.
3: Which is a very truthful statement.
0: And sometimes when you're on drugs, you do things.
3: I think he would have passed a lie detector on that
0: one. And you go, you know what, man? At the time.
3: It made perfect sense.
0: It just felt right to me.
3: Given the circumstances, the situation I was in, what I did was a logical step.
0: I was wearing the women's underwear and I saw the potatoes.
3: How else was I going to buy the potatoes? Yes. I mean, seriously. Come on.
0: Yeah.
3: How else was I going to get those potatoes unless I had women's underwear on? I mean, how do you buy potatoes?
0: There's only one way.
3: Why is it always me?
0: There's only one way. C-Note said, the first time I drank in middle school, I drank a whole six-pack of Budweiser. I was sick as F the next day. Yeah, six-pack
3: of Bud Heavy. I want to know your first wake-up, and you didn't know where you were. That's the when you cross the line. When you wake and you open your eyes and you look around and you don't know where you are.
0: That's happened to me a couple times.
3: That's the difference between a good party night where you wake up hungover, but you know how you – or when you literally wake up and look around a room and go, I don't know where I am.
0: Yeah, how did we get here? Like I said, I think I told this story before. I had a little bit of peyote or a lot and on the reservation. And when I got home, like I mean, I had peed my pants, and you know,
3: that's a party, but that's more of a that's next level stuff because that's the intent is to do that.
0: Well,
3: and you were naive; you didn't know.
0: No, I didn't know. But I knew that I was going to party, but I didn't know it was going to be that kind of party.
3: Was to-

0: go to the next level.
1: Yeah.
0: Yeah, that was the plan.
1: But the thing is, with that one, the party happened on Friday, and when I got home, it was Sunday, and I was supposed to be home Saturday.
0: Yeah. But in your mind, it was Saturday. You just show up. I just lost time.
1: Right.
0: It's hard to explain to the units that you lost time because you're on a peyote trip with a big chicken.
1: Yeah.
0: Yeah.
1: Yeah.
0: But it makes perfect sense when you, like I said, it's all about...
1: At the time...
0: Officer, how else was I going to buy potatoes?
1: At the time, it seemed normal. Yeah, Ramon said it's always a wild night when you don't recognize the ceiling.
0: When you open your eyes and you're like, I don't know where I am.
1: Or you wake up and you look over and, oh, who's that?
0: When did we meet Diddy?
1: Yeah.
0: what point?
1: Excuse me, ma'am, what's your name?
0: I can honestly say that's never happened.
1: No, you've never had a...
0: I've never had that.
1: Okay. Well, I don't think I have either, actually.
0: Yeah, that's a tough one right there.
1: Not with someone that I didn't know. I mean, there were times when I woke up and I'm like, I didn't know this was going to happen.
0: A mistake. Yeah. Oops.
1: I didn't know this was going to happen.
0: That's a little different, but I've never woke up like, you're going to have to give me your name and how we got here. Never that.
1: Junior year of high school, drank a half a handle of vodka. My girlfriend cheated on me with one of my skater buddies. At one point, I did a leg drop off the roof of my car and puked inside it.
0: Sweet.
1: Nice.
0: See, that's a good start. That's the story you start with young, and that's always the barrier.
1: Maybe right that's there. What we do. Let's get. You know what? I do want to give away one of those gift cards. We've got a gift card. We've got a couple gift cards.
0: I gave one away the other day.
1: Did you? All right. Let's go 210-656-3776. I want to know the most thrashed you've ever been. 210-656-3776. What's the most hammer? Drugs, alcohol, I don't care.
0: Well, the assumption is.
1: The most shipwrecked you've ever been in your life and, like, what happened to you? That's what I'd like to know. 210-656-3776. 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
4: Good morning. As you head into your commute, we do have road work. 35 southbound Olympia Parkway on down to 1604. It's got just the left lane open. A solid 30-minute delay. Stop and go from FM 1103. Hopefully they'll pick up this road work soon. Southbound 35, Frostbank Center Drive. Some debris reported in the far right lane. 35 northbound at Watson. We've got a stall in the Hunter area, far northeast off to the shoulder. And Balcones Heights area, northwest side. 410 eastbound I-10. That stall's been moved off a main lane. It's now off to the shoulder. I'm Debbie Alcacer, KTSA, Time Saver Traffic.
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1: 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In Major League Baseball, the Rangers opened with Baltimore, falling to the Orioles 11-2. 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I'm Rob Thompson for 94.1 San Antonio Sports Star.
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3: For a fine weekend. Yeah! Good morning, everybody. Forget the work and blues and let the good times grow. Yeah!
4: 210-656-3776. I want to know the most wrecked you've ever been in your life.
5: Where's yours? What's yours?
4: It's that peyote one.
5: Yeah, peyote?
4: Yeah, it's got to be.
5: What about non-tribal? Like more of a night out? Like with your buddies in the Army, college, and Tennessee?
4: Yeah. I got arrested in college because...
5: Now we're talking. Now that's a good start to a story.
4: It was $5 all-you-can-drink PBR.
5: And, all right, that's another good start to the story.
4: And that was the one where we met the guys from TNA Pro Wrestling. Jeff Jarrett and those guys.
5: Mm-hmm.
4: And one of those pro wrestlers, when we left, said, "I bet you can't pick that newspaper box up over your head."
5: And that seemed like an appropriate thing to do at the time.
4: At the time.
5: Officer, he asked me a question. I was answering it.
4: And then I went to jail.
5: Well, that's also an appropriate end.
4: It happens. Let's talk to Marcellus. He's got I hope he's got a drunk story. Good morning, Marcellus.
6: Hey, good morning, guys. AJ, Rob, listen to your show all the time.
4: Thank you, sir.
6: My story, I'm doing well, thank you. So I was in grad school, and the school I was attending sent me and a couple other students to D.C. for a conference, and I ended up going out with my frat brothers that same
5: what
6: night
5: fraternity?
6: Instead of going to the conference.
5: Let's give them love. What fraternity?
6: Alpha Phi Alpha.
5: All right.
6: Yeah, so I went out with my fraternity brothers, and let's just say we went out, and I ended up getting so wasted, I didn't know where I was at the next day. And I ended up missing the morning breakfast and conference meeting, and my professor came in the room that I was sleeping in, unbeknownst to me. And like you guys just said, I woke up with somebody next to me in the bed. So it was crazy.
5: That's a good night.
6: That any of that happened. Yeah, it definitely was a good night. Luckily, all of us, she actually had her clothes on still, I did too, so doesn't seem like anything happened, but at the end of the day, I had a great time. It was a funny story.
5: Dude, I don't believe the end of that, but you can go with it. you can go with that. I don't know if you're married or not, but yeah, sure, I'm sure that happened.
4: Yeah, sure.
5: Lots of people wake up with fully clothed women next to them.
4: Happens all the time.
5: Thanks for calling, Marcellus.
4: You know what I thought about another time when I was in Vegas. Not when I lived in Vegas, but I was partying in Vegas, and we were actually there for a fight, and I had been drinking vodka Red Bulls, and at the time, sugar-free Red Bull didn't exist yet. So when you drank Red Bull, you were drinking Red Bull. Like, it was full sugar, full throttle Red Bull.
5: Full of guarana.
4: Yes. And I drank probably somewhere in the 20s vodka Red Bulls. And I don't know which was worse for me, the vodka or the Red Bull. But I remember, when it was time for me to sleep.
5: The hangover that followed this must have been.
4: I couldn't sleep.
5: Nuclear.
4: And I could feel my pulse in my eyelids. And every time my heart would beat, it felt like my eyes were going to fall out because my eyelids were pumping. And I remember I couldn't sleep. And I was like, I couldn't sleep for long enough that I started to panic.

0: called my mom, and I was like, Mom, I'm going to check myself into the hospital. Like, I'm dying. And
1: what'd she say?
0: She's like, what's wrong? You know, and I'm like, I think I drank.
1: 17 Red Bulls.
0: Yeah. Well, I thought I was calling my mom at like 3 a.m., it was like 3 p.m.
1: Oh, and
0: I was
1: you just, had slept.
0: I hadn't slept, but I'd been on the floor of my hotel room because the bed was making me feel sick. So I laid on the floor. That was a bad one. That was a bad one.
1: You need to just take a chill pill.
0: Just relax.
1: Put on some Allman Brothers.
0: Just relax.
1: Realize you're one with the universe.
0: Just and chill.
1: Go with it.
0: Ryan, you're on the AJ and Rob show. Good morning, Ryan.
2: Good morning, fellas. First time in a long time. I just wanted to talk about my first 96 in the fleet.
0: Right.
2: The three of us came from the schoolhouse to the fleet. Instead of putting us in our permanent rooms, they put us in temp rooms. So two of us wanted to go out to drink, and we wanted to include the last guy, which he was kind of a square. But we end up going. I end up, I think, four Adios MFs in, wake up in a Penske rental car place.
0: Okay.
1: And sounds like you had plans.
2: Oh, yeah. It was crazy. Gate was closed. I had to hop the fence and call a taxi.
0: Oh, man.
1: And what happened to your buddies?
2: I went back to the barracks. Apparently they were looking for me. They're pretty close to going
1: They didn't leave you, did they?
2: To ask for me. What's that?
1: Did they leave you?
2: They left me. Apparently I was trying to talk with one of the bartenders or something like that.
0: Mm-hmm. Okay.
2: Yeah. I woke up inside of one of the rental cars, actually, inside of the Penske.
0: Oh, wow.
2: Yeah.
1: Did you have keys? If you had keys, now we're talking.
0: Now we are talking.
1: Now you'd rented a car. You had a plan.
2: I didn't have any keys. I don't know. I didn't hear anything from that ever again. And I was just glad I had just enough money to pay the taxi driver.
0: Well, hey, man, that's a hell of a...
1: It worked out right. You did math while wrecked.
0: Appreciate the call, Ryan.
2: Yes, sir.
0: There we go. When I worked offshore, we would always spend the night before and the night after. We went on the rig in New Orleans. And the night before, one time, we went out and we were partying, as you do in New Orleans. And I met a lovely bartender and was, you know, trying to woo her.
1: Impress upon her.
0: Now, I was not the driver that night, was the problem. And I told my friends... don't worry.
1: I can get home. I'm good.
0: I can get home. The problem was I had left my wallet at a different bar. So I didn't have any money on me. I didn't have my wallet. I'm wasted, trying to throw game at this bartender, which eventually it worked enough for her at least to give me a ride back to the hotel, which God bless that woman.
1: Then she shook you down, took all your money, and
0: I don't like. I would imagine I was wrecked to the point where I don't totally remember. I'm certain I tried to kiss her at the end of the night, and I think it was like such a disaster that she was like, "Yeah, we should. You just go up to your room, honey."
1: I just remember something.
0: Oh, well, what do you got?
1: I passed out in the parking lot of the Bonham Exchange. I got robbed.
0: Oh no!
1: Stole my gas card.
0: Oh, no.
1: And I vaguely remember it happening, too.
0: Now, how old were you?
1: Early 20s.
0: Okay.
1: I mean, it might have been younger than that. We could drink at 18 back then. So yeah. It was right around then.
0: Yeah. I'm glad I don't do that anymore. Honestly, that's the best thing about being married is my wife doesn't let me
1: get
0: that wrecked.
1: You got somebody to at least get you home if things get out of hand. But normally you're not allowed to get out of hand.
0: Well, I mean, did I tell you what happened at the ranch mm-hmm. the other night? Yeah, that's
1: different though. You're in a confined environment.
0: And I was in a
1: you're allowed,
0: a space I didn't know.
1: Well, that is almost encouraged. If you're going to cut loose, do it in an environment like that.
0: Yes.
1: Just make sure
0: space.
1: Just make sure the guns are locked up.
0: Yeah.
1: Just lock up the rifles, but everything else. That's why deer camp is the best.
0: All right. 210-656-377

0: 6. If you got any more stories about being wasted, I'd love to hear them. I got a couple here for you. It's the AJ and Rob Show.
1: Be a part of the show. 210-656-3776. 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

0: This guy says that Four Loko, he was drinking. You remember when Four Loko first came out?
1: I'm proud to say, never had one.
0: So Four Loko, this was the sneaky thing about Four Loko. Four Loko, and it's different now. It's a different recipe now because they banned the original recipe. But the original Four Loko, in this can, there was as much alcohol as a bottle of wine and as much caffeine as like three energy drinks.
1: So
0: it offset it is what each I other. It, was. It offset to the point where you didn't even know you were drunk. So if you drank like three or four Four Lokos.
1: What did it taste like? Like red Kool-Aid? That's what my thought would be.
0: They had different flavors, but it tasted vile. It wasn't good. But it would get you wrecked.
1: The kind of stuff you drink before you commit a crime.
0: And it made you feel like you weren't that wrecked. This guy says he got wrecked on Four Lokos, drank three Four Lokos, and ended up in his bathtub. And he woke up with the shower running, and he was throwing up in the shower.

0: he was pissing, and he was pissing onto his own face in the shower, and that was making him throw up even more, and he couldn't move his body to make it stop.
1: Did he have a Woody?
0: I think he was just curled up.
2: Oh, he was laying down.
0: Yeah. No, he was laying down in the shower.
1: I thought he was elsewise doing stuff.
0: No.
1: Oh, that'll do it.
0: If I pissed on my own face, I believe I'd stop drinking. That'd be the end of it.
1: Certainly be something I'd have to consider.
0: Sobriety's got to be there.
1: I'd have to have a very personal discussion with myself.
0: Yeah. My buddy Tyler shotgunned a Four Loco.
1: I hate that I missed the Four Loco. You know, it sounds like
0: you can still get it now. It's just not.
1: It sounds like one of the advertisers on Ricky Bobby's race car, because he had like Laughing Clown.
0: So basically what it was, basically malt liquor.
1: We need to be able to have more access to stuff like that.
0: You can get Four Loco. I'll bring you one.
1: But they changed the recipes.
0: Yeah. Oh, yeah.
1: It's not as strong as it used to be.
0: No. Well, it is, but it's not. It's now not as caffeine driven as it was.
1: So you pass out quicker.
0: Yeah. So you feel it hitting you. Because otherwise you drink those Four Locos and you think, oh, I'm not drunk. It's like the biggest mistake you can make in life is drinking excessively while doing cocaine.
1: 14% ABV.
0: Because when you drink a whole lot and you do cocaine, you think that you're not drunk.
1: That's what it's the way you're talking. That's what it sounds like.
0: And I think Four Loco is probably the most accurate representation of that. The original Four Loco was like drinking cocaine, cocaine flavored alcohol.
1: Well, now you can buy pregame.
0: What's pregame?
1: I have no idea.
0: I don't know what that is either.
1: You can buy the big can, you get a pregame, and you can get a remix, whatever the hell that is.
0: Oh, hopefully it's got electrolytes in it.
1: I would think you'd need it just to reinforce. After you get sick, at least you got a little bit of electrolytes in your system. I wonder what the pregame has. That's the stuff that blows up in your brain.
0: Yeah. Border Jumper says, for those stationed at Bragg in the 90s, Purple Dragon had just indexed.
1: Purple Dragon.
0: We were partying on Smoke Bomb Hill. Things got rowdy. They sent in two high-speed MPs to tame a battalion of troops. The MPs ended up naked, handcuffed to each other around a lamppost with their uniform and gear laid out next to them. Oh, boy.
1: Dude, that sounds like a movie.
0: Yeah. It said Four Loco should have been banned a long time ago. Well, the caffeinated version did get banned. Like, that had to stop. You can't do that. Is what they basically told him. Like, you can sell your crappy malt liquor, but you can't load it up with caffeine too. And it's not as novel of an idea now.
1: Living in the nanny state.
0: Now it's just really bad flavored malt liquor.
1: If I want to imbibe alcohol with a bunch of caffeine, why can't I?
0: Big deal,
1: I don't hurt anybody.
0: If I want to mix whiskey and Mountain Dew, what's to stop me?
1: I mean, you're not going to. Yes. Why? Who are you?
0: Who are you,
1: to tell me I can't have that?
0: What do you mean
1: dragon,
0: I can't do that?
1: The drop of a hat. I can't do a Red Bull and some sort of Molly whenever I want.
0: I don't know. The dude pissing on his own face kind of lets me know that.
1: But, you know, I've been with dudes that have done stuff like that. Don't you hate it when you're with that guy? And you're like, man, I'm going to have to clean your ass up.
0: Dude, my brother, his 21st birthday.
1: I'll forgive a 21st birthday. I won't forgive a Friday night on a.
0: I get that, dude. My 21st birthday, my brother, everybody who came by, he did it at he did his birthday party at Carbach, and we had a driver, like we had a driver, like an assigned driver for the night that was riding us around, but everybody that came by that day, my brother shotgunned a beer with him, and he was shotgunning. A beer called Rodeo Clown. Let me see.
1: It sounds a little like it's on theme.
0: Let me see what the it is. At the time, the classic Rodeo Clown was 9.5% ABV, and he was shotgunning them, and he did probably about 10 of them that day. And then we left Carbach and went to like my regular bar that was kind of close to my house. Like the bar where if I was just going to go have a couple drinks, that's where I would go. And so I know everybody there. And he gets so sick that I go in now mind you, this place has a bathroom. It is a unisex bathroom. And I go in. Like
1: he probably wasn't in good shape to start
0: with. No, it wasn't. He's been gone for too long. So I go to check on him. And his face is on the toilet seat.
1: Oh.
0: And he was trying to throw up in the toilet, but his face was turned the wrong way, so he had puked all over the floor right next to the toilet.
1: And you know everybody that's in the bar.
0: I know everybody. Like, so I got to drag him out. Oh, yeah, this is bad. This is bad. Face is on the toilet seat.
1: Oh.
0: And he was trying to throw up in the toilet, but his face was turned the wrong way, so he had puked all over the floor right next to the toilet.
1: And you know everybody that's in the bar.
0: I know everybody.

0: they would mix up the punch, jungle juice, Everclear and Hawaiian punch.
1: That's one of the primary differences. We used to drink that. We would pour a bunch of stuff in some indeterminate trash can, bowl, bathtub, sink,
0: yeah,
1: and just ladle out.
0: Yeah.
1: Yeah. That's one of the things that has truly changed. I can't imagine my kids ever doing that.
0: Frank says, AJ sounds like he drank enough to lend a stranger his car keys.
1: Yeah. Thank you.
0: Done that.
1: See, what happens? You see, kids, there's a lesson in that.
0: Been there, done that.
1: It starts lessening your resistance. And before you know it, one night you're drinking Four Locos. Next thing you know, you're walking down a street in Beeville, Texas. Some dude you just met driving your car to a hotel room that you don't know where it is.
0: Oh, man. This guy says, woke up in a hotel bed totally covered in vomit. Pillow covered in vomit. I turn it over, more vomit on the other side.
1: At least you turn the pillow over.
0: Drop my head back into it and fall back asleep.
1: Dude, that's now, I'm not sure you ever get over that. That's one of those you truly might not ever drink again. Woke up in a pile of your own sick after you woke up in a pile of your own sick.
0: I hate the way puke smells, too. There's no way I'd be able to keep sleeping. All right, 210-656-3776, halfway there on a Friday.
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3: Good morning. Got a new trouble spot at 90 westbound. That connector to northbound Loop 410. Connector ramp blocked with an accident. 35 northbound, that connector to 37-281. We've got a wreck with the connector ramp partially blocked. And northeast side, it's all about road work. 35 southbound causing massive delays. Olympia Parkway to 1604, just the left lane open. That backup starts at Schwab Road. Nacogdoches still a good alternate route. I'm Debbie Alcacer, KTSA, Time Saver Traffic.
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4: In the NFL, Dallas Cowboys training camp, Jerry got busy on the free agent wire claiming tight end Zach Kuntz off waivers from the Las Vegas Raiders. This after tight end Princeton Fomp suffered an ACL injury last week, was placed on injured reserve. Kuntz is a 2023 New York Jets 7th-round pick. In the Hall of Fame game, the Carolina Panthers beat the Cardinals 33-30 in a shootout. Haynes King, former Aggie, scores to win the game for the Panthers. Finally, Bijan Robinson's reign as the highest-paid running back of all time was fun, but it didn't last long. Jahmyr Gibbs took the title yesterday, agreeing to terms to a 3-year, $75 million extension. I'm Rob Thompson for 94.1 San Antonio Sports Talk.
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1: Hey, good morning. 8:02 on the morning huddle. Nope. Damn it. The AJ and Rob Show.
4: I wasn't going to say anything. Sometimes if you don't acknowledge it, it didn't really happen.
1: No, I made it all the way through the week.
4: That's going to be another $10 in the swear jar.
1: The problem is, sometimes when you don't acknowledge it, it makes it worse.
4: You get what you tolerate, I'll tell you that.
1: Here's what happened on QVC yesterday.
6: Love to show the texture and this wave pattern. Again, it looks like you went and got a blow job at your blowout at your salon. Oh my God. And it looks beautiful.
7: All right, so here's what's happening today. We're having a huge beauty sale. Everything
4: should we go to break? No, we can't go to break, can we?
7: I will remind you that this is a one-time only price where the price goes up at the end of the show.
4: Do I get a blowjob with this?
1: No, you don't get that.
4: Oh, well, I was on the line already.
1: You don't get
4: first
1: that.
4: First time, long time?
1: You don't get that.
4: You have my card on file, don't you?
1: And the best is she just goes, like, she's trying to carry on, and she knows what she's done, and she's like, oh, my God. She like crawled onto the floor. This woman's trying to sell wigs on QVC.
4: Well, it's a pretty good sales tactic. She might want to stick with it. So you're telling me if I buy one of these.
1: So it's better. So you're saying it's like better if you just, power through.
4: I don't know what I look like just after, but I imagine I look pretty good. I'm probably in a pretty good mood. So I might look a little disheveled. A little sweaty. You might get to see my O face. But, you know, you wear that wig and you look like you're freshly filleted.
1: That's right.
4: That's not a bad look. I think we're on to something. Hey, George.
1: Oh,
4: you just get a BJ or is that a new wig?
1: Yeah.
4: Both.
6: Again, it looks like you went and got a blow job at your blowout.
4: I was just at this wig blowout. You're not going to believe.
1: At your salon.
4: Now,
1: that never happens to me at my salon.
4: No.
1: Although I guess that's why you,
4: although I know a few it might go on. I've never been in there, but I get the sense it could have happened.
1: Well, I think that's why that dude wants to watch you get a haircut.
4: That's it. I think that there's some of those places it could have happened. That might be part of the, they go back in this back room and maybe that's code for can I wash your hair?
1: Yeah, maybe
4: they
1: that's
4: go
1: what
4: back
1: it is.
4: And they come back looking pretty happy.
1: Oh, that was so funny. That is so funny. Like live TV is a hell of a thing, man. I'm surprised it doesn't happen more often.
4: Well. Again, sometimes if you just don't, well, no, it happens now. Now we know.
1: Yeah.
4: Now,
1: oh, yeah.
4: Now you can't get away.
1: The internet won't, you can't hide from that, baby.
4: Back in the day, I had a producer that missed a cuss word and then he missed the dump. So we were getting a bunch of calls because I probably did. I'm going to deny it till my dying day, but I say I didn't, that I said effing.
1: Okay.
4: And he just kept saying, he said friggin'. He said, you know, he didn't say

0: didn't. So you know, sometimes you can skate by it, but now everything's digital. Everything's found.
1: Yeah. Oh yeah. Yeah. I've slipped a couple times.
0: It's amazing that guys in our line of work don't slip more often.
1: We had a 20-second dump.
0: Oh, dude, that is a safety net.
1: Oh, yeah. When I worked in Austin, and we were doing a wild ass show, and
0: for those that don't know, though, the dump is a diminishing returns kind of thing. You can't continue to dump. You go 20, and it'll go. Then you got 13, then you got 10, then you got 7, and if you keep dumping, it won't dump anymore.
1: And you have to wait until it has to build back up. Mm-hmm. And the show I was doing just couldn't keep up with what we were doing, unfortunately. Especially, and now certainly I wouldn't be allowed to do that kind of a show now. But
0: we can say more now than we ever could.
1: Yes, yeah. But when you got naked gals in studios and things like that,
0: Edwin, take off your shirt.
1: Yeah, it gets a little. Edwin likes to dress up for work. Don't pressure him. No. Don't pressure.
0: Trying to do radio like the good old days.
1: But if you take your shirt off, I want to hear you talk in a British accent. That's a
2: no-go, though.
1: Have you worked on that? Have you been practicing?
2: No, I haven't.
0: Well, we want everybody
2: I'm saving it for next. I'm saving it for next week.
1: What have you been doing in there? If you haven't been practicing your...
2: I've been working.
1: What have you been doing?
2: Working on a lot of different things.
1: Oh,
2: Multitasking. Working on the podcast.
1: Oh, on the podcast. Well, the show's going on now. The podcast, that happens after. That's what we got to worry about after. Robert Kraft's pissed. He just had to make an order on QVC.
3: Again, it looks like you went and got a blowjob.
0: See? They're on to something here. Hey, Bob, did you just get a blowjob? No.
1: Yeah. Oh, man. Caitlin had a bad night last night. Caitlin Clark.
0: Is she a one-namer now?
1: Yeah. Everybody knows.
0: Caitlin?
1: Yeah, okay. We're talking lady basketball.
0: I didn't know we were talking lady basketball. Oh, when you said Caitlin, I kind of went there. So maybe she's like Cher now.
1: Yeah.
0: Pele. Caitlin.
1: If I could turn back time.
0: That's on me. I got to put money into my own particular jar.
1: That's right. But Caitlin missed two free throws with 7 seconds left in regulation.
0: That sucks.
1: When they were up by three. And then she lost the ball with 7 seconds to go in overtime when they were ahead by 1 point. 20 points and 8 assists to go along with her 8 turnovers, though. And Chelsea Gray made the buzzer-beating three, made one buzzer-beater to go send it to overtime and then one to win the game.
0: So she lost the game.
1: She lost the game. And on the second one, she was basically trying to flop.
0: Trying to draw a foul.
1: Yeah, and instead it was just a turnover.
0: See, a month ago, she'd have gotten that call.
1: Probably so. They had to kick some fans out. Two men escorted from their courtside seats during the third quarter of the game. Jackie Young, who plays for the Aces, inbounded the ball and motioned towards some fans sitting courtside. They stopped the game for several minutes, and security escorted a woman who was sitting in the row directly across from the Aces bench out through a tunnel. A few minutes later, she was assisted back to her seat, and two men seated near her were taken out.
0: It wasn't me, it was them.
1: She said he was chirping all game. I let him have it, and then he made one that was a little bit too far. She did not share the specifics of what he said. I think we'll just keep it in here. I always want to know. I wish that... I mean, because now it's like, okay, what's crossing the line?
0: I don't know what it is, but I know it when I see it or hear it, like porn. I don't know what it is. I'm not going to draw the line, but I know where the line was crossed. I know when it happens.
1: Following a report of a comment directed towards a player, arena security spoke with the fan involved and witnesses. Security determined that there was no violation of the fan code of conduct. The fan was not removed from the arena, but elected to leave. We consider the matter closed.
0: Well, it wasn't. I think it was just personal, more than provocative.
1: Because if he had said something crazy,
0: yeah, he'd be gone forever. They'd never
1: let him
0: back in.
1: The N-word.
0: Yeah, that's what I'm saying. So it sounds like he said something that was very personal, like about her personal life or something that, you know, you don't really want to say. But it's not. It didn't violate the code. He didn't threaten anger or violence. He didn't fame sexuality or, you know, origins.
1: So it sounds like
0: said something about personal about
1: maybe
0: her.
1: Maybe she's being a little sensitive.
0: Well, I think everybody has the right to be, you know.
1: And
0: to yell.

0: Well, at the same time, I have the right to be a little put off by it.
1: And they wonder why people are throwing green dildos at them.
0: Well, it's funny that that hasn't happened again.
1: Dude, it's sad. What's happened to this thing?
0: I think maybe the wow factor's gone. I don't, or maybe they're checking.
1: Are you kidding? No way the wow factor's gone.
0: Well, I've been to a game. Maybe they have very specific magnetometers for such things.
1: Yeah,
0: like they're really checking it out, making sure you don't have a giant dong stuff somewhere.
1: I would gladly get thrown out of a WNBA game just to make that happen.
0: Well, I mean, not to get thrown out. But I think they're making sure you can't get in with it. You're going to have to do some industrial espionage stuff, like show up the day before and tape it under your seat or something.
1: I mean, well, you can
0: they're frisking people. They're grabbing your twigs and berries and making sure that that's real.
1: I'll put it in my boot.
0: Well, see, that's what I'm saying. They're doing something. I haven't been to a game, but obviously somebody somewhere in the last year has tried to sneak one in, and it hasn't worked out.
1: I'll put it in my prison wallet.
0: Well, I think they're doing special stuff.
1: They can't check your back hatch.
0: Well, the magnets.
1: It's
0: all magnets now.
1: No.
0: Mm-hmm. We just talked about Heathrow. They got you can carry
1: this is
0: buckets
1: different.
0: Of shampoo on planes now.
1: This is different.
0: You're not being able to keister yourself a big old green one anymore.
1: They're not made of metal, Rob.
0: Well, there's a mechanical part, I think.
1: No, you don't have to have that.
0: Oh, this is just the straight up.
1: It could
0: just
1: be a flopper.
0: Well, maybe there's some sort of
1: old school.
0: Something that gives off some kind of.
1: I don't think so.
0: Well, then,
1: it's just
0: all
1: rubber.
0: Right, fans, you're going to have to step up. The season's almost done.
1: It's latex.
0: Maybe there is a syndicate out there, and they're just waiting for the playoffs when all
1: God, I hope so, man.
0: It really matters.
1: Please let that be the case.
0: Or maybe the WNBA has now owned it, and like they're selling them in the fan shop, so there's no
1: they should
0: no
1: like
0: big whoop.
1: Well, at least you get paid. Like, yeah, you want to throw these? Cool.
0: Speaking of a marketing activity possibility, Ms. Lesbo, this is something for you. just throwing that out there for you.
1: Claymore says, AJ, why automatically assume she's being sensitive without a track record of Jackie Young? Here's why. Because they said she didn't violate the policy. So, like, if she had said something totally afoul, like about her race or her sexual like if there had been hate speech, the fan would have been banished from the arena. They weren't banished. They were talked to, and they left on their own accord. That's according to the Fever. So I don't know Jackie Young from the next person, but if they didn't say something that would have gotten them kicked out of the arena, she's being a little sensitive.
0: Have you ever heard of Robin Ficker, that name?
1: No.
0: Okay, this is a guy named Robert Ficker. He was a fan of the Washington Bullets and then the Wizards, and he made a name for himself. He bought a season ticket. He was an attorney in Washington, D.C.
1: Okay.
0: And he would sit behind the opponent's bench and spend the entire game. He'd do research about them and wouldn't yell at them so much as just talk to them the entire game. And there was a game where he was sitting behind Jordan and he was reading out loud. There was a book that
1: The
0: Jordan Rules. He's reading it out loud and the quotes like defaming Pippen and saying all the stuff about his teammates as it was going on. And Jordan actually was sitting there laughing. The video of him sitting there laughing as this guy's sitting behind him reading is classic. And he didn't get thrown out. And that sounds pretty personal.
1: I mean, well, that's not even personal, I don't think.
0: Well, it was classic, and it just kind of shows where we are in this world now.
1: A bunch of babies. Claymore says, before today, you didn't know who Jackie Young was. I still don't know who Jackie Young is, Claymore. I'm not trying to say I do. All I'm saying is, if they didn't say something to her that would have gotten them kicked out of the arena, then she's being sensitive. And you know what? Maybe it's her lady time. That happens. Ladies get very sensitive around a special time.
0: I don't think she's menstruating.
1: How do you know?
0: I think she's in too good a physical condition.
1: Huh.
0: Sometimes that limits the...
1: Well, maybe, but listen, I don't know a lot about women, and I don't know a lot about Jackie Young.
0: I know everything.
1: Like, as Claymore pointed out, I don't know anything about Jackie Young, but I know that when a certain time of the month comes around, women can get very, very sensitive and get their feelings hurt easy.
0: Well, she's a domer, so...
1: Well... I'm not gonna connect those dots.
0: I'm just saying there could be a coordinated.
1: I'm not connecting those dots. Don't try to get me in trouble. Right now, all I'm talking about is how
0: a good job on your own.
1: I'm talking about how women freak out when they're bleeding. That's on them.
0: Yeah.
1: Big deal. Like, lighten up, ladies. Just 1 week. Wah. All right. 210-656-3776. It's the AJ and Rob Show, 94.1.
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0: Good morning, everybody. Happy Friday. Yeah, we ready and willing, baby.
1: Locked and loaded?
0: Yeah. Oh, yes. Oh, yes. Rob headed to Austin this weekend.
2: No. Staying here.
0: Oh, he's coming down here?
2: Coming down here.
0: Oh, I thought you were going to go have an Austin steak.
1: No, it'll be a
0: San Antonio steak. Ooh. What kind of, where are you going
2: to
0: go?
2: Oh, we're going to cook it at home. Well, I'll go to Tri-County and pick it up. Okay. For him. He's going to, and this is all I say home, it'll be at my brother's place.
0: Okay. Gotcha. Mm-hmm. Well, hey, man, that's a big deal.
2: Finally, hey,
0: finishing up school, that's a great thing.
2: Good
0: that's
2: for
0: a
2: him.
0: Great thing. All right, 210-656-3776 if you want to be a part of the program today. Yeah, your dad is an older gentleman.
2: 86.
0: 86. Does he smell...
2: I don't know.
0: Like an old person.
2: I tell you, the house has taken on a different odor. And I don't know if it's because my mother's no longer there and it just, the odor has changed. But I do ascribe to, there is an old person smell. There is.
0: There is a thing going on around right now, the old person smell, which is caused by a non-water soluble chemical compound produced when skin lipids oxidize.
2: Wow.
0: And because regular soap and water cannot wash away these oily molecules, prevention requires targeted cleansers. And that is something that...
2: Targeted cleansers? What the hell's that?
0: Like, it takes something that, like, is built for that purpose. You know what I mean? Like they make stuff, I guess, that like
2: anti-old person
0: smell. Yeah, they call it it's like a persimmon slope soap, persimmon. Like
2: persimmons? Really?
0: Yeah, that's like what it that's what
2: that,
0: they
2: does
0: use,
2: that
0: I guess.
2: A better smell than old? Given the alternative, I guess I'd rather smell like persimmons.
0: I think so. But that is apparently a real issue, and I'm with you. Like, I know that it's a real thing. Like,
2: oh, yeah.
0: There's no doubt in my mind that, like, you get around your grandpa and he's...
2: It's not terrible. It's just an old person.
0: Yeah, it is.
2: Smell.
0: It's just what old people in their houses smell like.
2: Yeah, and his house is slowly turning into that.
0: Used to think it was like a... I used to think it had something to do with mothballs.
2: Yeah, you know, you figure they're not buying new clothes anymore, so it's old clothes, old detergent, old house,
0: yeah.
2: All kind of rolled into one. Yeah, but there's a chemistry.
0: The science is behind it. There's actually a thing, and you can actually prevent the old person.
2: I have a sense that's a booming market. I have a sense if you have a product that would keep you from smelling old, given the fact that half of our country is about to turn old,
0: There's
2: a lot of money in that. You need to come up with something that fights the old person smell. I'd buy it.
0: Well, it says it's science-backed. Nonial odor is when the omega-7 fatty acids get rancid on our skin.
2: Use the words rancid.
0: Persimmon soap works on the molecular level to break down and wash away those nasty lipids.
2: Because I don't want to smell a day over 50.
0: Yeah, but they say that happens. It starts to happen at 50.
2: Oh, see?
0: 50 is when you're that chemical starts to increase. I haven't noticed it on you. I'll tell you if I do.
2: Please.
0: I'll let you know. I'll
2: be my pants are unzipped. Tell me. If I got a moco hanging out of my nose, tell me. And if I smell old, please tell me.
0: When I present you with the persimmon body wash.
2: I will tell you, thank you.
0: I didn't
2: know I smelled old. I will now smell like a persimmon.
0: Yes. Now, what you can't do is think that you'll only use the persimmon soap because it's not strong enough to deal with regular body odor. So, like,
2: so you're telling me I got to shower twice?
0: No, you just have to use two different products now.
2: Well, I'm getting old. I'm feeble-minded. I wouldn't remember the first one anyway.
0: Yes.
2: I'd probably be washing twice just because I'd forgotten I'd already washed.
0: Yes. Say it's more for the oil, not like the oil that's in the persimmons is what's apparently what's saving you.
2: Oh, all right.
0: So who knew?
2: Well, something to be on guard for. I'm not kidding. There's a lot of money in this. My worst nightmare is to be told, you know what, Rob,
0: you smell
2: a little
0: like an old person.
2: Little old.
0: Dude, when's the last time you walked into like an old folks home?
2: But that's a mixture of industrial chemicals, age, and...
0: But you can still smell smell. Like it's undeniable.
2: I like I said, I fully agree. There is an... And it's not an odor. It's a smell. Because odor makes it feel like it's a terrible smell. It's not.
0: No, it's just like a...
2: Maybe it doesn't smell so bad because when you're a kid, you get used to it because your grandparents were old then. So maybe there's a little bit of a home feel to it.
0: And I mean, a lot of it is like, I don't know, we're made of flesh and bone. We're gonna, like, we're starting to rot. Like it's I say we.
2: Some of us faster than others.
0: The problem is, like, I think that old people, when you live in it, you think you can't smell it.
2: You think
0: it doesn't exist.
2: See, it's smell blind. Like when you leave your house for a week and you come back in, and you go, I didn't know my

0: house smelled like this.
1: Yeah.
0: And you go, I got to fix that.
1: Yeah. And then certainly it does. So I don't know.
0: Women seem to have that kind of nose. I don't have quite the sense of smell that my wife does. My wife could work for the government.
1: My wife, her hearing, her smell, her vision, all of her senses. She's like Spider-Man.
0: Yeah, I think it might have something to do with the menstruation. It heightens their senses.
1: Now she my wife doesn't have a uterus.
0: Well, mine doesn't either, but they held on to it.
1: I don't know.
0: Still have that
1: is.
0: Skill because I hate it when my wife walks in and she's like, and I haven't seen her for a while. And she goes, "You smoked, didn't you?" Like, hey,
1: yeah. Yeah. What are you, a cop?
0: What are you, a cop? You're a narc?
1: Yeah.
0: I'm going to talk to my lawyer before I respond.
1: Yeah. I don't, my wife can smell things I can't.
0: Yeah.
1: I'll never smell. Which I'm grateful for because I live in a house with two dogs and three boys.
0: That's a whole other, that's why, maybe that's the real reason. They grew up in, she's the only woman in the building.
1: Yeah. Like I think that's what it is.
0: And it's a miserable life.
1: Yeah.
0: And the smells that come out of the rooms.
1: Yeah.
0: Oh.
1: I mean, she'll bitch about how my dog smell. I don't care. My dog just
0: smells like a dog.
1: I'm hugging on my dog, and she stinks. I'm like, what? I don't smell anything.
0: We have to wash the dogs.
1: Yeah,
0: that's a prereq.
1: But I do think you have to ask someone. You need someone who's going to be honest with
0: Please
1: you about
0: tell
1: it.
0: Tell me if I smell old. Leave me and go.
1: Oh, trust me,
0: you're a little musty.
1: I won't tell you, but I'll bring you some.
0: Bring
1: some
0: me.
1: Of that.
0: Maybe that's the best way to do it.
1: Yeah, I'll just be like, hey, man, let's
0: try this. A little something, something.
1: You ought to take a look into
0: this.
1: It's
0: kind of like when anybody, any part of your life, if they lean and say, mint, to always take it.
1: Yes.
0: Don't say, no, I'm good. No, take the mint. There's a reason they're offered.
1: What about when they say powdered donut?
0: Powdered donut. Well, that's a friend indeed.
1: Okay, because I get offered regularly.
0: I try to, if you've got an extra donut, you need to offer
1: I never take it, but I've been offered many, many times, many times.
0: Notice I never fought you on it. I never said, no, take the donut.
1: No, I insist.
0: No, I tried.
1: I do think, though, you should maybe nudge your dad in that direction.
0: I probably should because there is a scent. There's an old, I need to find the persimmon stuff. But again, I'll just say, hey.
1: I mean, I've been around my mom this week and I haven't noticed.
0: Well, the problem my father has, my 86-year-old father, is he works out every morning.
1: Mm-hmm.
0: So he showers at the Lifetime. He showers there. And he had lost his hot water for, we think, maybe a month, and he didn't know he didn't have any hot water because he works out 6 days a week and he showers.
1: But what about his laundry and stuff like that?
0: He didn't know. Well, yes, he sends his laundry out. He
1: does. Oh, man.
0: So he didn't even have hot water, didn't even know.
1: Didn't even notice.
0: So he's kind of stuck with the pump, whatever the Lifetime gives you. I don't think
1: he carries
0: his own soap in.
1: Yeah,
0: I have no excuse.
1: I doubt there's any persimmon in that.
0: I would think not, but maybe they would have a special.
1: But maybe you can get them they've got some
0: senior
1: lotion,
0: shower.
1: Persimmon lotion or something that will wipe it away from him.
0: Cover up scent.
1: Yeah, but honestly though, him being active is probably helping.
0: Maybe
1: because I do think that keeps those lipids from forming. So because he's so active, he's not. I think it's when you stay still, it's like stagnant water.
0: Mm-hmm.
1: That must starts to build on you if you stay too still. That's got to be.
0: It's going to be a problem for me.
1: All right. 210-656-3776. King, I ran into King at dinner the other night.
0: Where were you?
1: Mr. Krabby's.
0: Oh, yeah. I didn't know you'd gone there.
1: Yeah.
0: Is that your first time? Was it a good bag?
1: Did we go to what was the one that we went to over by IKEA?
0: Oh.
1: Was that a Mr. Krabby's?
0: It was something like that.
1: Yeah, it was
0: same
1: one
0: idea.
1: Of those types of things. Yeah, bag it was that bag similar of crab. Thing. My younger son had been wanting to go get crab boil.
0: That's good eating.
1: So we went and got that. And on the way
0: ran into King.
1: Ran into King, and he said he yelled 21 Pilots at me.
0: good job.
1: And but he said today's his kid's 16th birthday.
0: Hey, what's his kid's name?
1: I don't know.
0: Hey, say the name. We'll give him a shout.
1: But it's also my son's birthday too.
0: I didn't know that.
1: Yeah, my oldest son, 19 years old today.
0: No.
1: So happy birthday, Jake.
0: Happy birthday, Jake. Well done, son.
1: He took the day off from work today.
0: He deserved it.
1: They're headed out to Garner.
0: Is his lady friend in town?
1: Oh, she's in town. Oh, yes. The lovely Stella is in town. And I think they're going to Garner State Park today.
0: Headed west.
1: And going to go do some swimming and some boot scooting a little bit later on this evening. So
0: sounds like a Kid Rock song.
1: Swimming and boot scooting.
0: Mm-hmm.
1: That's what they say. So happy birthday, Jake. You usually make me proud. All right. 210-656-3776. It's AJ and Rob Show.
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1: Good morning. Our heaviest delay continues to be on the northeast side through Selma on 35, all due to road work. Southbound Olympia Parkway on down to 1604, 75 minutes. Just that left lane is open, so start moving over. It is crawling along from Schwab Road, so Nacogdoches still is a good alternate route. 35 northbound, that connector to 37, 281 downtown. Connector ramp partially blocked with an accident. Delay start at St. Mary's. And on the west side at 90 westbound, the connector to northbound Loop 410, that connector ramp blocked with a wreck. I'm Debbie Alcacer, KTSA, Time Saver Traffic.
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3: I think when you came in, you've set the culture here, this place, and I believe the players are really buying into it, number one, and enjoying it.
4: Yeah, well, again, it's more about the guys, right? Like, when we built this roster, we wanted guys that, again, a couple things. They would put the team first. They would put the work in. You can't be a part of this team if you're not a competitor. I mean, it's compete every day. But the brotherhood that we're building is real. But when you look at the pieces that we've brought in, whether it's Quinnen Williams, Kenny Clark, great people,
5: incredible players,
4: right?
5: Yeah.
4: And then you go out and get Caleb Downs, incredible person, great player. That's what we're doing. And it doesn't mean that we devalue talent. But there's a lot of talented players that are great characters and want to be the coach the right way and build the team. And it is that team first mentality.
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0: The NBA draft concluded yesterday with the second round. The Spurs moved down one spot, acquiring Indiana's cash and considerations and Spanish guard Juan Nunez. Then with the 48th pick, selected North Carolina forward Harrison Ingram. In Major League Baseball, the Rangers opened with Baltimore, falling to the Orioles 11-2. They continue their series tonight. Catch it live, San Antonio Sports Star at 5:30. I'm Rob Thompson for 94.1 San Antonio Sports Star.
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0: There you go. Her King's kid's name is Natalia.
1: Natalia, happy birthday.
0: Happy birthday, Natalia. Yes.
1: 16 with a bullet.
0: Yep. What a day. Sweet 16. And C-Note says, happy birthday to Jake. Yeah, he's living his best life today. He's been working like 52-hour weeks.
1: Jake's a dude.
0: Yeah, he's been grinding out in the sun and earned himself a good day off. And you know, can't drink cold beer legally, but...
1: He's big enough, he can get away with it.
0: Yeah, and I'm not
1: I'm
0: there.
1: Sure he's never had one.
0: Yeah. Maybe his mom will let him drink a beer.
1: Every now and again.
0: I'm a responsible parent. Yeah, I don't allow that kind of stuff. But maybe his mom will allow it since she's with him today.
1: Little Pinot on the side, a little greasy.
0: Yeah, it could be. Could be. Maybe a seltzer. A Truly.
1: Well, no, and he has a fun uncle. Your brother, I'm pretty sure, is a good uncle.
0: Yeah, my brother is the fun uncle. Oh, yeah.
1: Don't tell your mama.
0: Yeah, but that's he also is.
1: Don't tell your mom.
0: He's also the kind of uncle that'll beat you up a little bit.
1: Well, I mean, you got to take the good with the bad.
0: Don't tell your mom.
1: You need to have an uncle that'll slip you a beer, that'll get you out of jail, that, you know, that'll do the little things like, don't worry, it's between us. You got to have one of those guys.
0: I remember I took my cousin. Like, he was a sophomore when I was a senior. And I took him to his first house party. And got him a beer. When we went and sat down inside the house and start drinking the beer, he's like, he looked at me, this is terrible. I said, you finish every
1: drop of
0: that beer. You're going to
1: drink every one of this because one day you're going to love this stuff.
0: You drink every drop of that beer, and he does. He loves beer now. And then he was like, you know, I was working on a project, and he said, is that marijuana? I said,
1: come over here.
0: Yes, that is marijuana.
1: I'm not going to force it on you. If you wanted to try it, I'm here for you.
0: And then... at the end of the night, after we'd been raging all night, we said, well, time to go home. He's like, I'll drive. I should drive. And we're like, you can't drive. You don't have a license yet. So we...
1: He was young.
0: Oh, he's a sophomore. Nice. He was like, you know, he was maybe 15. So we just...
1: I like the fact that he offered to drive.
0: Yeah. And we were... My buddy...
1: He was terrified.
0: Oh, he was
1: poor kid
0: so
1: was
0: scared.
1: So scared. He was... Like, I've never driven, but even that's safer than letting you drive, bro.
0: I wasn't driving either. My buddy Will was driving. I was hanging out the window, throwing things at road signs, throwing produce at road signs.
1: But you were learning him right.
0: Yeah, we taught him right. But yeah, that's, you gotta have the, you got to have somebody show you the ropes.
1: That's what uncles are for. To be the funkle.
0: That's right. All right. 210-656-3776. A lot of people asking about your procedure, how your butthole's feeling.
1: You know what? Again, if you've never had it and you're over the age of 50.
0: It's time.
1: It's time to do it. It's the worst part of it is the day before.
0: It's 45 now, by the way.
1: Oh, is it 45 now? But now you can poop in a box. But at some point, you're going to have to do it. And what I will say is it's remarkably fast, remarkably easy. Now, that one thing, the debate is, at what time of the day is the best time to do it? Because I thought you did it after the show. And I thought, well, there's no way I could sit through a show and not drink water and not have eaten.
0: First of all, you couldn't have.
1: I know. There's just I drink a lot of fluids during the show. So I thought, I just don't think I can do that. So I'm going to be the first in line because I could have chosen 6 or 11, I think, was my choice. So I chose 6, which meant, you know, for anybody who's done it, you have to clean your system out. We've talked about it ad nauseum. But my second round of the prep, I had to drink at 1 a.m., which was 5 hours prior to the procedure, which meant when you first hear that, you think, oh, I'll set an alarm, I'll drink this poison, and I'll go back to sleep. No.

0: You don't go back to sleep. You at that point, you reopen the escape valve and spent the next 4 hours exiting. I don't even know how I had anything in me.
1: Yeah.
0: You know, and it's not
1: painful. You feel like you're out.
0: It's not like you're cramping.
1: It's just annoying.
0: You just can't trust a fart.
1: Don't
0: trust a fart because it ain't. It ain't. I learned the hard way. It's not.
1: Oh, no. Did you?
0: Oh, I had to go get in the shower. Yes. Yes. I thought it was a fart because it wasn't a crampy thing. It's like 3 a.m. I haven't had anything to eat or drink now for several hours. And I hadn't had anything in for 24 hours. I didn't think there was anything in me to allow that. No.
1: Did you tell your wife you sharted?
0: She was asleep.
1: But what are you going to do with the laundry?
0: Oh, it's already washed. Shoot.
1: I showered
0: and changed.
1: Okay. You took care of the laundry, though?
0: Yeah. I mean, it wasn't a lot. It was enough to be like, oh. Wait,
1: did you do the laundry water. Or did you hide it under the...
0: I threw it in a washer and washed it right then.
1: Oh, okay. Good job.
0: I mean, my laundry room was right next to the shower I used. So, yeah.
1: Okay.
0: So it went right in. But yeah, don't trust a fart.
1: No.
0: No. That's a bad idea.
1: I was very nervous the whole time.
0: So I didn't... It was one of those things I wasn't thinking. It was middle of the night. I was up and I went up and I was standing up walking into the kitchen and I thought, well, you know, a little... No. Bad idea.
1: Ooh.
0: Had to take an immediate diversion. Immediate. Luckily, it's just like, she goes, and they ask you the question now, what was the color and consistency of your movement? I'm like, I am peeing out of my butt, lady. I don't know what else to tell you.
1: I was so nervous that I was going to shart when I was, or I was going to have to like jump up in an emergency, like once I was already in the
0: robe. Oh, they told me the same thing. And I'm like, well, I can't. If I have to go, I was raised in a locker room. I'm not embarrassed. If I have to go, I'm going to get up and go. And I thought, everybody going to get a full picture
1: of
0: the
1: moment. That's what I was thinking, yeah.
0: And I thought, well, would it be nice to the doctor if I just gave it the college try? You know, maybe I should be nice to him and go in there and clear out the baffles one last time.
1: I did. When I got to the office, I told, you know, my wife was there with me. She was my driver.
0: Mm-hmm.
1: I was like, hey, I'm going to go...
0: clean the system one more time.
1: Yeah, go get one last...
0: I didn't do my doctor that favor. Maybe I should have, and I was laying there thinking, maybe I should get up and go do it. And I thought, no, I might accidentally poop. I might accidentally let something go in the middle of the room, and that would be
1: very disrespectful.
0: He was nice to me when he woke me up. So I don't think anything happened.
1: People have to poop on the table. Like,
0: they have to. I can't imagine not.
1: But they don't tell you, like, I wanted to know if I did. They were like, oh, no.
0: A lot like I was telling you. There's nothing that I did that they hadn't seen 100 times worse.
1: Yeah, that's the problem.
0: No matter what I did, they've seen worse.
1: And that's what the nurse was telling me. You're like, don't worry, but whatever happened, they've seen it a million times. So, and I'm like, yeah, but, you know.
0: I don't want to be that guy. I don't want to be the story everybody's telling.
1: Well, yeah, and then, I mean, you're a famous person. You're a celebrity.
0: I was kind of incognito. Okay. I was kind of incognito, although I said something and somebody and the nurse goes, do you do radio or something like that? She was probably 65.
1: Nice. Did she have an old person smell?
0: She did. She had the chain glasses.
1: Nice.
0: She had everything I like.
1: Bring yourself. Yeah, she knows how to.
0: The flower cardigan.
1: Yeah.
0: Big, soft, comfortable strap shoes.
1: Yes.
0: Yeah, sexy as all get out.
1: You know how to get my liquid poop moving.
0: She knows how to fill up a scrub.
1: All right, 210-656-3776. We'll wrap up the 8 o'clock hour on the other side. We've got some news on the Kawhi situation, which keeps getting worse for the old Clippers. It's the AJ and Rob Show, 94.1.
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0: Good morning, everybody. AJ and Rob show. The 94.1. So Kawhi, who we know he had a sponsorship deal with the banking slash tree company. I don't know what it was like. A green banking company. I don't even know what that is. So I just said it was a tree service company.
1: It's more than that, but it's still a fake company. It's a conduit to pass
0: through. It was certainly, well, I don't know if it was a fake company, but it was certainly a fake job.
1: Oh, no, I'm sorry. The job he had was fake. The company, yes. I guess, had some real aspirations. There were some big names that had signed into it, but what he was signed for. But now there's more news.
0: Yeah, it's gotten worse now. And I actually thought Kawhi was probably going to skate.
1: Well, I'm still kind of the mind, if somebody wants to pay me some money, and it's not illegal, it's just against the rules at which I'm there. As long as I'm paying taxes on it, and I don't have to do anything. If somebody wants to give me money, I'm more than, you know, I don't know of how mad I am if somebody wants to say, you know what, I can't pay you enough this way, but I can give you more money under the table. It's not illegal. It's just against the rules of the business we're in.
0: Okay. But, and I'm not saying Kawhi is going to be in, like, I don't think the cops are going to come get Kawhi.
1: I don't know, but at some point, you are culpable. At some point,
0: the NBA is going to be like, hey, man, we got to suspend you.
1: Yes. And even though you did what most humans would do, I think, you did it wrong. I'm not putting you in jail. I'm just telling you, and I'm not even telling them to stop paying you. I'm just saying you can't play here.
0: Pablo Torre finds out, reported on his podcast yesterday, that someone identified as a high-level source under contract for the Intuit Dome, who alleged that the sponsorship deal Kawhi did with them, like the company that designed the Clippers video board, is this company called Daktronics. They're from South Dakota. It has nothing to do with Dak Prescott, which is unfortunate. But they designed the Halo board, which is like
1: it's the scoreboard.
0: It's the double-sided. It's a gigantic. I think it's the world's biggest, the largest double display inside an arena that they've ever built. And this guy says it was 1,000% a way to circumvent the salary cap. It was funneling money from the Clippers through Daktronics back to Kawhi. Torre also cited an anonymous former Clippers official who said they knew Kawhi had a sponsorship deal with Daktronics. The Clippers had not responded to a request for comment by Thursday evening. And though it's unclear when Kawhi reportedly started his sponsorship deal with Daktronics or what the alleged terms were, a spokesperson who represented Daktronics said that Leonard doesn't have an active contract with the company. I don't know what the company wants to say or can say, given the investigation and all that. But it says a previously unreported endorsement, because they can't talk about it because of they already had the other thing they were talking about. The NBA already launched into an investigation. They've already started investigating on the first deal. Aspiration was what it was called.
1: That's right.
0: And now they've got this whole new scoreboard company. Again, if you don't understand the math of how important Steve Ballmer is to the NBA,
1: which is the real crux of this whole thing.
0: Steve Ballmer, if this were Peter Holt, like they'd be like, dude, you got to sell the team.
1: Sell the team, or you have to exit leadership, and it has to be under some kind of trust. You can't be around because you're a dirty pool player.
0: Steve Ballmer is worth more money than the second, third, fourth, fifth, and sixth richest owners in the NBA combined.
1: Total. So, you shouldn't be able to buy your way out of it. But there's so many questions I have. Like, why didn't this scoreboard company and why didn't the Clippers just say, you're going to sign him to this deal? I don't know where the money's come from. If you need it from me, I'll give it to you some other way. But he's going to publicly endorse you. I don't know why they didn't just... This will be a way to augment your income. We can't pay anymore, but to keep it legal, I've arranged for you to have an endorsement that will pay you this, and you'll do a commercial.
0: Yeah.
1: Nobody will question it, but obviously this company didn't want to do it. But to get the contract to build that thing, Ballmer said, you know what else you're going to do? You're going to hire Kawhi. That's like, what you're gonna hire Kawhi. I'll give you the money for it, and they're like I say, but as long as I get the gig,
0: here's how the transaction should work. Hey, scoreboard maker, how much is this scoreboard going to cost to put in my building? You give the number, $50 million. Okay, well, I'm going to give you $75 million, right, and I would like you to sign Kawhi Leonard to a $25 million sponsorship deal.
1: But if we talk about it, somebody's going to start following the money. So I just got to make this pass through.
0: Yeah. So just what I want you to do is overcharge me for this scoreboard, and then I want you to make sure that you take care of me on the other side.
1: Again, not illegal, just wrong in the rules of the game of, yes, NBA basketball. As long as he's paying taxes and it's accounted for in the financial strata, it's not illegal. It's not even immoral. You know, so it's just a decision that he made. So I don't know how. Now, Ballmer, you're playing like you're a mobster. You are playing like you have all the money and you can do whatever the hell you want. So I have a problem there. But Kawhi? I'm not sure I blame him. Like, dude, he couldn't pay me what I feel like I believe, so he found another way to do it, and I took it. I didn't break a law. I broke a rule.
0: Yeah. You've broken a couple rules. And I don't know that I blame Kawhi either. Like, I don't know that I would say no if I were in Kawhi's shoes.
1: I don't know if I would either.
0: But also, like, the NBA at some point has to punish someone.
1: Oh, you know, that's where we're now. I think this is why there's this delay in this investigation. Because we all know, we can tell. They've done it once, they did the same thing twice.
0: And we know what it is. Like, it's not a secret. It's not this isn't by mistake. Like, Steve Ballmer, who said that he made an introduction between the aspiration guys and Kawhi's camp, but then he got out of it from there. Uh-huh. That's a lie.
1: Yeah, that doesn't ring true to anybody.
0: And then, of course, he says that he lost all of his investment in aspiration, got out of it from there. Uh-huh. That's a lie.
1: Yeah, that doesn't ring true to anybody.
0: And then, of course, he says that he lost all of his investment in aspiration, which

0: when
1: he bought
0: Donald Sterling.
1: When he bought the team?
0: Yeah, because they had a disgraced owner that they had to get rid of.
1: And he swooped in no
0: and
1: time.
0: Bought, like, the price tag was at a point where I was like, dude, there's nobody just showing up with this kind of dough to buy a team. And Steve Ballmer was like, all right, I'll do it. Like, I think maybe he did the NBA a solid by becoming an owner. And now they're like, dude, we can't blackball this guy.
1: It's the too big to fail thing. I don't know what you do to him, because no matter what you do, it's a slap on the wrist unless you take the team, and they're not going to do that.
0: But now Kawhi's stuck with the Clippers. He ain't going nowhere, Bubba.
1: Penalty to Ballmer is you don't let Kawhi play. He's going to be the patsy, and you know he will have gotten paid, but he doesn't get to play.
0: Maybe so. 1 hour to go on a Friday. 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
4: Good morning. Our heaviest delay continues to be on the northeast side through Selma on 35, all due to road work. Southbound Olympia Parkway on down to 1604, 75 minutes. Just that left lane is open, so start moving over. It is crawling along from Schwab Road, so Nacogdoches still is a good alternate route. 35 northbound, that connector to 37, 281 downtown. Connector ramp partially blocked with an accident. Delay start at St. Mary's. And on the west side at 90 westbound, the connector to northbound Loop 410. That connector ramp blocked with a wreck. I'm Debbie Alcacer, KTSA, Time Saver Traffic.
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3: In the NFL, at Dallas Cowboys training camp, Jerry got busy on the free agent wire claiming tight end Zach Kuntz off waivers from the Las Vegas Raiders. This after tight end Princeton Font suffered an ACL injury last week, was placed on injured reserve. Kuntz is a 2023 New York Jets seventh round pick. In the Hall of Fame game, the Carolina Panthers beat the Cardinals 33-30 in a shootout. Haynes King, former Aggie, scores to win the game for the Panthers. Finally, Bijan Robinson's reign as the highest paid running back of all time was fun, but it didn't last long. Jahmyr Gibbs took the title yesterday, agreeing to terms to a 3-year, $75 million extension. I'm Rob Thompson for 94.1 San Antonio Sports Star.
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5: 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Good to have you. Good to have you. Big Friday for me. Headed to Louisiana. Louisiana way.
3: Gambling with Thibodeau and Boudreaux.
5: Oh, yeah. Going to try to take that money off that there casino. Maybe have some good grub along the way.
3: Good.
5: Some boudin.
3: Deep fried nutria.
5: Ooh, some chicken skin, some fried chicken skins.
3: Now we're talking.
5: Yeah, we are, Bubba.
3: Chicken skins and hot sauce. I could spend a day doing that.
5: Oh, yes.
3: Saying, you know, they don't have enough fried chicken skins in the world. We need more of those.
5: Well, we should do that here in Texas. It's not a Texas thing. I don't know why.
3: It's delicious.
5: You know what you got? A bunch of chickens at your house.
3: I lost one. We lost one yesterday.
5: Mm-mm.
3: We're down to 20. This first one I've lost in a year.
5: You know what you ought to do?
3: And we don't want that one.
5: Skin it.
3: By the time I found it, I think it got too hot. I found it. It was dead right by the water fountain.
5: Might
3: was trying to get one last drink.
5: You could have eaten the skin straight off of it, huh? Crispy?
3: She was already stiff.
5: Yeah. I got a couple stories to get into. The Polymarket craze, Polymarket, Kalshi. There's a lot of things on there that people have problems with. They're like, we shouldn't be betting on.
3: There's some things that are odd.
5: We shouldn't be predicting on things like this.
3: Yeah,
5: on like,
3: we're not betting. I'm just predicting with a dollar value attached to it.
5: Yeah, which isn't betting, sure. But I got to ask you about this. Polymarket is now. Well, Polymarket and Kalshi, the prediction market, let's just call them that. You can now bet on the outcomes of clinical drug trials and whether the FDA will approve new medications for cancer. Now, bettors will make or lose money based on the success or failure of a clinical trial.
3: This is no different than buying stock.
5: A clinical trial failing is a more sanitized euphemism for people are going to suffer, people are going to die, people are going to have one fewer clinical option available to them in one of the most difficult medical situations of their life. And we're profiting off of that.
3: Well, you know, the same thing. Now, some of this is pump and dump scam, but the same premise is you hear about company X who's come up with this miracle cancer treatment that's now going into trials. Now's the time to buy the stock because if the trials work, so we don't have a problem with that.
5: That's true.
3: Now, normally those, if you are getting a call from somebody who's got an inside track and let's buy it now, it's pump and dump. I wouldn't trust it, but it's the same idea. I don't, you know, it's all a little icky, but it doesn't seem like we need to go too far. I mean, it is what it is.
5: Now, that's what the Kalshi spokesman says.

0: If you want to ban profiting from the failure of clinical trials, you would start with the stock market, where the financial incentive for this type of profit is orders of magnitude larger.
1: I would agree.
0: While calcium and the stock market are the same in this regard, they do differ in one important way. The stock market doesn't give any valuable information to researchers.
1: No. At least it's not supposed to. And that's why when you get some dude calling from some stock company calling and saying something like that, you go, well, it's the same as this Cauchy thing.
0: Now, if we were running a trial for an oncology drug that requires an infusion, a pharmacist who had placed a bet saying that it's going to work well or doesn't work well could obviously adjust the infusion rate, could adjust the source temperature of the drug. They could change any number of variables that could obviously have a direct impact on how the trial and the data and the patient safety would come out.
1: No matter what, this ain't going to work.
0: This is
1: because it's not about making it work; it's about making it fail.
0: Yeah, dude. It's trust me. If you told me today, like, hey, I bet you won't have a horrible show today. I bet you won't fall asleep during the show today. I'd say,
1: I bet I will.
0: Yeah. Oh yeah,
1: I'm not feeling very good.
0: Let me show you something, Bubba. Like it could be as simple as that.
1: That's one of those unexpected. But how on earth can we begin to stop this?
0: I don't know. I don't really have an answer for it.
1: Because
0: like,
1: we have defined it as it's not gambling.
0: It is a bit ghoulish. I will say that. Now, Cauchy has its own experts. Like this lady, Ann Wojcicki, who's the founder of 23andMe. They found her to vouch for the market as a way of staying ahead of medical breakthroughs and for making clinical trials more accessible.
1: That's what you want to call it, sure.
0: Most patients don't know about the choices available in clinical trials or which programs are the most promising. The opportunity to have an open, transparent data set about trial probabilities is extremely promising and empowering to people.
1: So go through the Cauchy lines to choose the proper cancer treatment?
0: Yes.
1: Well, that's a new take. Sure.
0: It can be cancer
1: it's 2-1,
0: treatment.
1: Honey. I got what could go wrong?
0: You can also bet on whether or not a weight loss medication is going to be approved by the FDA.
1: Have you laid a Cauchy?
0: I haven't.
1: I've not. Once. Maybe I need to.
0: I
1: start following the cancer trial market.
0: Yeah, they're just not things that I am interested in. Now, what I will say is this. One of my betting partners from Vegas has said, dude, if you're still betting at an old school sports book,
1: you're losing money.
0: You're throwing money away because like most of these prediction markets, like it's minus 101 both ways.
1: Right.
0: So like, if they're taking a 1 cent vig instead of a 10 cent
1: right.
0: vig, like a casino would do. And he's like, and basically it's just you versus someone else, which is what, you know, it's more what we wish betting would be.
1: And maybe if I felt more comfortable in the confines of what Cauchy is, it might be something that I'd look to. But it's just not any place I've gone yet. The lingo isn't there. I don't know quite how it works. It's going to take me something where I really feel like I got a sure thing here. I'm going to go find this one because I know something.
0: Yeah. And I think the people who are really making big money on this do know something.
1: Well, we've seen the trends, like the dudes that are predicting the war as they're packing up their go bag.
0: Right.
1: You know, like,
0: yeah,
1: we're going. I know because I'm going.
0: My husband's a Navy SEAL.
1: Right.
0: I assure you.
1: So that I hate.
0: Yeah.
1: You know, that's why I stay away from this, because I feel like only those that are in the know are truly going to make it, or the truly lucky, one or the other.
0: All right. Well, here's another story that people are talking about is maybe a little bit ghoulish or ghastly. Are you familiar with Amanda Knox?
1: I am.
0: Amanda Knox, who is an American who, if you're not familiar with the story, she was convicted of the murder and sexual assault of her British roommate when they were going to school in Italy.
1: Mm-hmm.
0: This happened in
1: about 30, 20
0: almost
1: years
0: 20
1: ago.
0: Years ago, yeah, probably. Yeah. Well,
1: they convicted her. She got off.
0: Yes.
1: Then they tried to convict her again.
0: And then they finally found someone whose like DNA was at the scene, and so they convicted that guy.
1: Right.
0: And but she did go to prison for a while.
1: And then they let her out. And then they tried to put her back in.
0: Yeah. She's now 39 years old.
1: Wow.
0: And she is doing a comedy show at the Edinburgh Fringe Festival in Scotland. And the comedy show is called Cartwheel. A reference to a story that claimed Knox did cartwheels in the police station after Kircher's death. The show debuts tonight and is going to run for 11 straight nights at the, it's an annual show where they do theater, stand-up, musical stuff. They do all kinds of stuff there in Edinburgh. It's being marketed as a woman approaching 40, juggling motherhood, and finally getting around to being furious about the whole wrongful imprisonment thing, especially when half the world is telling her to get over it while the other half still thinks she's guilty. She was 20 when this happened. And anyway, Meredith Kircher's sister is Meredith Kircher, the gal that got murdered.
1: Oh, okay.
0: Yeah. Her name's Stephanie Kircher. She's not thrilled that this show is going on because she says it normalizes and trivializes violence against women. Now, I'll be honest. I feel sorry for anybody who dies in this. I mean, it's a terrible situation. I feel sorry for her sister that
1: she got killed.
0: Her sister is part of a story, but whether it's fair or not, once they threw this Amanda Knox gal in prison, it became the Amanda Knox story and not, you just said who? When I said Meredith right. Kircher, you said who? It's not the Meredith Kircher story anymore.
1: And also,
0: it's
1: she's gone. Yeah, she's already gone. The damage has been done. I don't think it's trivializing anything. I think with the true story here, if you lived through it, she was initially portrayed as this like sexualized, like sexualized hyper. She killed this dude after a night of crazy sex.
0: No, killed the girl.
1: Killed her girl
0: and her boyfriend.
1: This girl
0: just met
1: after a night of sex with this other guy, and they portrayed her as this like demonic she devil. And turns out she had nothing to do with it. I mean, she lived with her, but somebody else, some transient dude, killed her. They tried to put her back in jail. It seems like her journey is to own this. But my question here isn't so much that whether she should do it. Why not? I've seen her interviewed. I'm gonna have trouble finding the humor unless the way she was. I saw her as a very unfunny,
0: yeah,
1: kind of serious type of person.
0: I don't know how she plans to make this funny, but.
1: She's kind of cute.
0: Yeah.
1: She's not unattractive
0: at
1: all.
0: She's not ugly. She was in prison for 4 years. If she wants to make jokes about it, go for it, honey.
1: And it was such a sketch thing, that whole story. But that was, what year it was on the story?
0: It was 19 years ago. So
1: it was in the 2000s. In my mind, it was in the 90s. But yeah, it was, that was a crazy story. About sending your kid off to college someplace else, and she gets convicted
0: yeah.
1: of murdering some boyfriend or some girlfriend of some dude that she was sleeping with, or some kind of crazy story that turned out to be absolutely not true.
0: Yeah. 4 years, though, she got locked up for. If she wants to write jokes about it now, by all means, honey.
1: I'll buy a ticket.
0: I ain't going to Scotland to see it.
1: Well, I'd go to Scotland, and if she was there.
0: Maybe you ought to bring that show to the Empire Theater here in San Antonio.
1: Bring the Amanda Knox story.
0: Yeah. Are you afraid? What are you scared of? All right. 210-656-3776. It's the AJ and Rob Show, 94.1.
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3: Good morning. As we head into our midday commute on 35 northbound 1604, this accident has you slow from Pat Booker Road. 35 south on Olympia Parkway to 1604. This is road work. Heavy delays, 90 minutes, only the left lane open. It's slow back to Schwab Road. Loop 410 southbound, the connector to I-10, that's an 18-wheeler accident, taking up a left lane. I'm Debbie Alcacer, KTSA, Time Saver Traffic.
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0: Edmund, there's a new one.
1: Like it?
2: Oh yeah.
1: You have the Friday Night Fever?
0: Absolutely, I do.
2: Who is this?
1: George Strait.
2: This is one I'm unfamiliar with.
0: I never heard it. This is A. Lesbo's favorite song.
2: One of them anyway.
0: Man.
2: Number one in your playbook.
0: You know, I didn't know things were still going to be coming out about this guy, but Charles Manson.
2: That's a gift.
0: Still in the news. Still in the news, years after his death. He died in 2017, nearly 60 years after

0: he did all those terrible things.
1: Well, he went to his grave. I never killed anybody. They did.
0: There's still stuff coming out about his life.
1: I find it fascinating.
0: I do too. He's a trip. I mean, this is a wild dude. The craziest part about Charles Manson is like 5'5" or was 5'5". Like, he was not an imposing figure at all. He's not what you would expect a cult leader to be. You wouldn't expect him to have any kind of like power over others. He's not the kind of, he doesn't come across like he would be a natural leader.
1: No, and I think if you study what he did, there's some, I mean, the fact that he moved the crowd.
0: Yeah, oh yeah, yeah, yeah.
1: He moved the crowd.
0: There's some stories coming out that he was in a medical procedure in the hospital in California.
1: Was it while he was in jail?
0: While he was in prison, yeah. He woke up enraged, ripped off his armbands and ripped the IVs out of him, and went berserk on the doctor that was trying to save his life, like tried to kill the doctor. He was clawing at his smock. Guards came flooding in the room. It was a big commotion. This happened, I guess, a few days before he died. They were talking about how even in his final years, he was still seen as like a major threat. They said that hospital security around Manson was extremely tight even up until he died. He was in his early 80s when he died.
1: He's a little tiny dude. I know. On top of that, like a spider monkey coming at you.
0: Security was posted at each end of the hallway. One guard sat at the nursing station, another outside his door. Prison authorities were taking every precaution with him. They say he also, while he was in prison, had bizarre artistic hobbies, including making voodoo dolls of people.
1: Cool, cool.
0: He would stick needles in them, hoping to injure the live person the doll was fashioned after. He said his main activity in prison was making those dolls. And another prison insider claimed that Manson believed his work would continue even after he was dead. He would make these crazy witchcraft potions with soap and his own beard trimmings. If you get soap that's made with Charles Manson's beard trimmings, it helps with old person smell.
1: Or adds to it.
0: A little bit of Charles Manson beard trimmings and persimmon will take the old person smell right out of you.
1: So I wonder where these voodoo dolls are. There has to be some.
0: I mean, imagine the value of those types of things. He was cremated in March 2018 after a long legal battle over people trying to claim his body.
1: Yeah, think about what they did with that ash.
0: Oh, yes.
1: Mix that up with a little bit of persimmon.
0: Put that in the soap, yeah, and then now you're on to something, Rob. You know what I'm talking about. You're a soap salesman now.
1: Oh.
0: You found the...
1: We're idea guys. We're here to help.
0: Oh, yes. But I want to know what... The main thing for me is I want to know about those dolls. Imagine what people would pay for a voodoo doll made by Charles Manson.
1: Somebody sitting in San Quentin right now is sitting on $1 million of voodoo dolls.
0: But I also love the fact that Charles Manson woke up in surgery and tried to kill the doctor.
1: I found there's actually a Substack. Imagine having a collection of Charles Manson voodoo dolls.
0: Oh my gosh. What do you think those, what do you think
1: well,
0: one
1: I
0: would
1: think
0: go for?
1: One, wait a minute. One might have actually been sold.
0: What do you think it was sold for?
1: $39,000.
0: Oh my gosh, that's probably I was that might be less than I thought. I was guessing probably $50,000.
1: Some people will still be happy because of public, but it could bring well over $1 million as we keep reading here.
0: Oh boy. Well, again, his legacy lives on. The legacy lives on of Charles Manson still killing people, trying to kill people at 80 years old. All right, 210-656-3776. Let's play the Double Dong Challenge.
1: You liked his arts and crafts. Yes, he did.
0: Yes, that's
1: he appreciated one. Arts and crafts hour.
0: Like, imagine being the guard who comes by. Like, what are you up to, Charles? And you look, and it's you. It's like, son of a bitch.
1: Just making my voodoo doll.
0: Just
1: you feel this?
0: Hey, that's me.
1: Ow!
0: Come on, Chuck.
1: Don't poke me in the hip.
0: All right. 210-656-3776 is the phone number. The Rangers back in action after a day off yesterday. See if they can put up some runs today. If you think you know the Ranger who will hit a home run, we can get you a pair of tickets to an upcoming Rangers game. And if they hit two, You'll get you'll get upgraded seats, and we'll get a hotel on us. So good little getaway for you. 210-656-3776. Let's go.

0: 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All right. We'll see what's going on in the world of Hollywood on the other side. 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
2: The NBA draft concluded yesterday with the second round. The Spurs moved down one spot, acquiring Indiana's cash and considerations and Spanish guard Juan Nunez. Then with the 48th pick, selected North Carolina forward Harrison Ingram. In Major League Baseball, the Rangers opened with Baltimore, falling to the Orioles 11-2. They continue their series tonight. Catch it live, San Antonio Sports Star.

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0: Good morning, everybody.
1: There we are.
0: There we go. So what happened in the second round of the NBA draft?
1: It's over. No AI here. We're live.
0: Okay. Looking live, folks.
1: I think they're going to have a pretty decent summer outing. The summer league should go pretty well. They're not going to win.
0: I would imagine.
1: They'll make the playoffs.
0: Maybe that's why our computer always breaks, because it's got like 6-month-old sports centers on it.
1: I don't know. It was a good one, though.
0: I always like to see what's going on in Hollywood in these in this segment. Shania Twain. Are you familiar with Shania Twain?
1: I'm a huge fan of Shania.
0: She's racy.
1: Saucy. I've always been a fan of Shania.
0: How would you feel if you knew that Shania was wearing a diaper now?
1: Oh, well.
0: Would that make your penis soft?
1: It's hard for me to say anything. I had a camera stuck up my butt yesterday, so hey, you know.
0: She spent 12 nights opening for Harry Styles at Wembley. And fans are still...
1: Wait a minute.
0: Yeah.
1: What?
0: Yeah.
1: Shania Twain
0: yeah.
1: had 12 opening shows for Harry Styles in Wembley?
0: At Wembley
1: she
0: Stadium.
1: She could be his grandmother. That's
0: she's
1: cool. Go
0: 60.
1: Ahead, Shania.
0: She's back home now in Switzerland.
1: I thought she was from Canada. I'm learning a lot about this woman. I had no idea.
0: She's doing a promotional blitz for her new album, Little Miss Twain. But apparently she was awful. In these, like, they say that she was struggling vocally, she even paused sometimes to let background singers take on some of the chorus lyrics.
1: Oh.
0: Because things weren't going well for her. And, people saying that she needs to retire after some of her fame said it was like watching bad karaoke.
1: There's nothing worse than watching a performer that has lost it.
0: And she had a couple of, wardrobe malfunctions, like where her bodysuit popped open.
1: Like the underneath little snaps there?
0: Yeah.
1: You could see
0: and they
1: her
0: said
1: gems.
0: It looked like she was wearing a diaper.
1: Poor thing.
0: Yeah.
1: Poor thing.
0: She looks great for her age.
1: She looks fantastic.
0: But it says maybe...
1: maybe smaller venues and less active shows are better for you.
0: Yeah. And maybe when you're 60, don't like wear like things that are going to flash your underwear. And like when you're wearing nude panties, maybe keep those to yourself, they're saying, when you're 60 years
1: that
0: old.
1: Would suck.
0: Yeah. Like,
1: she's a very attractive. She's held on pretty well.
0: She looks great.
1: Yeah,
0: but also, you know,
1: Little Miss Twain.
0: Little Miss Twain. Are you familiar with a fella by the name of Dwayne? And I want to make sure Dwayne Keefe D. Or Keffy D. Davis.
1: You lost me at Dwayne. I know no Dwaynes.
0: Dwayne Davis. Keffy D. they call him. He is in prison and has once again proclaimed his innocence just days before his trial for the 1996 killing of Tupac Shakur.
1: What?
0: Now he's saying, I didn't do it. I wasn't even in Vegas, he says. But I know who did it, and I'm ready to talk.
1: And if you'll let me out, I'll tell you everything you need to know.
0: He was taken into custody over 27 years after the murder happened. He's 63 years old. The trial is set to start on Monday, where he'll face a single count of murder with a deadly weapon with intent to promote, further, or assist a criminal gang in Shakur's death. And Davis, he's been in jail since 2023, pleaded not guilty. He is the lone suspect. And he's saying he was set up. And he said, to me, I think their witness, Reggie White Jr., who was the Death Row Records former security chief, all he do is lie and tell stories. He even be on the interviews threatening my son, threatening my family. It's wrong. Even Kading, who's a retired LAPD detective, be on them interviews threatening my family. It's wrong, man, period. It's wrong. Dwayne Davis said he only confessed to the killing to make money. He says that...

0: No, he like thought that it would make him famous. You know, he said you shouldn't take it seriously. Additionally, his lawyer says that his constitutional rights were violated after his previous confessions. Mr. Davis cooperated with law enforcement over the course of more than a decade, relying on repeated assurances that his statements would not be used against him. Yet those statements now form the core of the state's case. And he stands by the fact that, or by the claim that Davis wasn't even in Nevada at the time. But in 2024, prosecutors filed new evidence that revealed Davis's wife had made a hotel reservation in Vegas in her name when the murder occurred. And Dwayne Davis has made it clear he will not take a plea deal. So he is hoping, he said, I'm 63, I had a cancer battle, I got three stents in my heart. The average American lives to be like 74 years old. He said, in 10 years, I'm dead. I'm not going to do that. You know what I'm saying? I'm not going to take a deal like that. So he's saying, I'm not looking for a reduced prison sentence. He's like, I'm either going to be in or out.
1: So I'm looking at this guy. He's a prominent Southside Compton Crip.
0: That's right. Or he was. I don't know that he is anymore.
1: Sure, he's probably hanging them with the same rank in prison.
0: You think so?
1: Probably. He's still alive.
0: Yeah.
1: What do you think? Think he did it?
0: I've got no idea. I don't know the evidence of it. I don't think most smart guys, and if you're like a prominent gang member, you probably have achieved some sort of like sense. Like you're not just a trigger puller. You're like a.
1: It took him a long time to zero in on him, so he did something right.
0: Yeah, but if you're any guy with a brain in their head isn't going to say, I'll confess to murder because I think it'll be financially good for me.
1: Yeah, I don't think he did that.
0: That's just dumb.
1: No.
0: So I don't know if he confessed because I don't know why you would confess unless you did it. But
1: I think this all went back to some little scuffle at the MGM. That's at least the story we've been told.
0: That's on video. Like they got in a fight.
1: Yeah, just a little scuffle, and it ended up the ending of all that with Biggie and Tupac and Shug.
0: But a lot of
1: and
0: it
1: all
0: was a lot of it happened because Tupac like. Tupac was a pretend gangster. Like he was not a thug, and he like started running with thugs and thought that he had to act like a thug.
1: And this was that weird time when that whole East Coast West. It never made sense to me.
0: No,
1: and then it ended like that, or didn't end. It prolonged like that. It just what an unfortunate thing.
0: It is. It's a damn shame. But yeah, well, so
1: I think he did it. I think that I've seen all the evidence. I think this guy was behind it.
0: Monday starts the trial, and. I don't know. I got a feeling there. Even if he didn't do it,
1: it's been so long. Witnesses, what do you got? You're gonna have to have some serious circumstantial evidence, something serious to put them. And I just doesn't. It's been so long. If there was the evidence, I think they would have had it by now. Yeah. I don't think there's anything new under the sun.
0: And finally, Meghan McCain says she has no desire to return for the View's 30th anniversary.
1: That show's been on for 30 years.
0: That's pretty crazy.
1: All right.
0: Now, the report says The View doesn't want her to be there for the 30th anniversary episode. She says she doesn't want to be here either. Sources close to the outlet say they'd be shocked if she even gets an invite given the way she treated people. She's the most horrible, biggest pain in the ass, referring to her camera, her behavior both on camera and behind the scenes. She's a nutbag. Well, Meghan McCain went to Twitter to say, I'm in the middle of trying to pack my 6-month-old baby for a family trip, and a Page Six reporter who has constantly harassed me personally for a few years has attempted to write an article about my time at The View, which is now 5 years in the past. She says the time on the show was painful both personally and professionally for her, and she asked that her harassment stop. As I've expressed explicitly, it was a painful time for me. This addiction that both the show and gossip reporters have with harassing current and ex-hosts continues to be insane. I truly wish that culture would change. I ask only to be left alone and have no desire or plans to ever return to the show.
1: Well, good. Go away.
0: She was there for 4 years. Listen, it's a bunch of liberal yentas, and they brought in a little bit
1: of a conservative right wing, but
0: not a little bit of a conservative.
1: Well, I mean, she was a gay rights advocate, so they thought they brought somebody in that would agree with them, and she didn't.
0: But as soon as they start talking, and like, Meghan McCain is the daughter of a longtime senator. She seems like a pretty well-educated woman. Like, she seems like she

0: she's a smart lady, but she's not a political person. Like she's not a politician, but yet we act like she was supposed to be. And then Whoopi would talk to her like she was like setting policy. And then Whoopi's telling her to stop talking, like she's not allowed to have a voice anymore. And again, you put a Republican on a panel with four liberal women, of course it's not going to be fun for her. She doesn't want to be there.
1: Man, I had never been able to watch that for more than like 3 minutes.
0: Does your wife doesn't watch it?
1: No.
0: Oh, so what's she watch?
1: Oh, fluff.
0: No, she watches some.
1: We
0: show.
1: Watch the Today Show.
0: The Today Show
1: through and through. First hour, third hour, fifth hour, ninth hour. It's always on.
0: Is that the one with the Savannah Guthrie? Okay. Mm-hmm. Does your wife think she's alive? The mom?
1: She's
0: a realist, huh?
1: Yeah, she's not that far in, but she watches it because of Jenna Bush.
0: Oh, she likes Jenna.
1: Mm-hmm.
0: Okay. Jenna Bush used to be hot.
1: She's not bad looking now. But she's a party.
0: I haven't seen her in a long time.
1: But she looks pretty good.
0: She used to be cute.
1: She's holding on.
0: All right. 210-656-3776. We got one segment left in the entire week. Now, we could do something wild and crazy, or we could just do what we always do to wrap up the show. We can look at the daily lines. I think we'll do that. It's the AJ and Rob Show, 94.1.
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0: Sing it, Edwin, in British accent, please. Come on, Edwin. Here
1: Next Friday,
0: go.
1: I will.
0: Ready? Party and party and yeah! Edwin, you're not being very fun today. I don't know what's going on with you, but we're trying to have a good time. It's Friday.
1: Have Kitty Big Balls do it.
0: No, Kitty Big Balls is a taxidermied cat. He's dead.
2: I don't know what you're thinking.
0: Maybe be a little more sensitive.
2: Yes.
1: You're the one to tell people to be more sensitive?
0: Yes. Is it your lady time or what, Edwin?
2: Yeah.
0: No. You're acting like a bloody bitch.
2: See, that's British.
0: I
2: just say bloody or blimey before.
0: Damn right.
2: And then you, it's British.
0: Or maybe it might be Scottish.
2: Brilliant.
0: Or Irish. I don't know. It's just generic. It's just generic. All right. 210-656-3776. It's been a fun week here. Even though Rob and I had to split for a couple days, I missed a day due to vomitous
2: intestinal activity. Distress, and I had anal distress.
0: Yes. So. You were violated, some would say.
2: Willingly.
0: Yeah, you chose
2: to
0: be violated.
2: I leaned back and enjoyed it.
0: That's right. That's how you know you're a real man.
2: Mm-hmm.
0: A real man can take it.
2: As well.
0: All right, let's wrap up the show the way we always do. Let's take a look at the Daily Lines.
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0: All right, ladies and gentlemen. One preseason game in the books, Rob. One game down.
2: We got a couple of days before we get another one.
0: Yeah, it's going to be... We can't have it all at once.
2: But starting next Thursday, we got
0: You'll spoil
2: games
0: your
2: Thursday,
0: dinner.
2: Friday, Saturday, Sunday, Monday. I mean, we are all in starting next week.
0: Yeah, if you have it all at once, you'll spoil your dinner. Everybody knows that. So you gotta take it easy, Bubba. Take it easy. But Thursday is our next group of games. Lions, Bengals, Packers, Steelers, Colts, Patriots, Chargers, Texans, Raiders, Cardinals, Titans, Niners. Basically going to have a full load on Thursday. Major League Baseball today. The Blue Jays are at the Phillies. Phillies minus 205 favorite. Zach Wheeler on the hill, thus the big number. The Mets are at the Pirates. Pirates minus 130. The Reds are at the Nationals. The Washington Nationals minus 115 in that one. Braves at the Yankees. Yanks minus 135. They're throwing Max Fried. I think former Brave Max Fried throwing him today. The Athletics in Boston. Boston's won 8 games in a row.
2: Smoke.
0: 8 games in
2: and
0: a row.
2: And I think they had a break and they'd won a bunch before that.
0: Yeah, they're minus 260 favorites against the A's today. The Angels at the Marlins. Marlins minus 150 favorites. The Guardians at the White Sox. Guardians minus 135 on the road. Twins at the Brewers. Brewers minus 165 favorites. The Royals host the Cubs. Cubs minus 165. Cardinals minus 165 against the Rockies. The Rangers. Nathan Eovaldi going for the Rangers. They are minus 140 hosting the Orioles. Who was the double dong choice today, Edwin?
1: Wyatt Langford.
0: Wyatt Langford.
1: From Gil Rodriguez.
0: Let's go, Wyatt Langford. Let's knock a couple dingers. And what's the guy's name?
1: Gil Rodriguez.
0: Let's get Gil up there to a ball game. How about that, Wyatt Langford? Do your job, bro. You got one job. Hit dingers. Dodgers at the Diamondbacks. Dodgers, who are stinking it up, lost 6 games in a row.
2: It's all about postseason. They don't care.
0: Well, they got to make the playoffs first, Rob.
2: I hope they don't.
0: Today, they're minus 170 favorites on the road against Arizona. Roki Sasaki going for the Dodgers. Astros is going to go with Ronel Blanco. They're in San Diego taking on the Padres. The Fathers, minus 110 favorites. Mariners hosting the Tampa Bay Rays. The Mariners, minus 115. And the Tigers, minus 125 in San Francisco. Wrap up the Major League Baseball slate for the day. Big, big day in Lady Basketball, Rob. Lady Basketball.
2: Bigger than yesterday?
0: Nothing's bigger than yesterday. Yesterday was huge. That was the Aces versus the Caitlins. Mm-hmm. And I forgot what that gal's name was. The gal that Claymore said I hadn't even heard of her.
2: I don't know.
0: The Dream take on the Mystics. Dream minus 230 at the Washington Mystics and the Dallas Wings, -115 favorites against the Valkyries of Golden State. There you go. So there you go. That is your look at the daily line.

0: things. It's a slow day in sports, I'm afraid.
1: I saw this thing pass around. This is a real quick conversation. Right now, is Josh Allen a Hall of Famer?
0: No.
1: I was reading a list of, on every team, the players that are most possible, and then, you know, those that need to do some more work.
0: Yeah, Josh Allen has more work to do.
1: And is it just a Super Bowl?
0: It's either Super Bowl or it's like more MVPs, you know?
1: Yeah.
0: But a Super Bowl would be an automatic qualifier, I think. But, yeah, he's got more work to do right now. What's funny is, like, someone was asking, like, there was a debate on who's the best quarterback in Bills history. Is it Josh Allen or is it Jim Kelly?
1: Well, it's Jim Kelly.
0: I mean, Jim Kelly went to four friggin' Super Bowls, but also Jim Kelly had a roster full of Hall of Famers.
1: Yes.
0: Josh Allen plays with a bunch of homeless guys.
1: True, I do think that Josh Allen will be in the Hall of Fame. I think the trajectory is there, and he'll get what is required. But the longer it goes, the more difficult it gets. Then you have to start piling up numbers.
0: Yeah.
1: And I'm not sure he's the kind of guy that's going to hang around with pile up numbers.
0: Well, you know what I mean? He's got a hot, famous wife.
1: Yeah, and there's no need to stay in the game.
0: Yeah.
1: You don't. So I think that a Super Bowl would have to have it. For the Cowboys, the only real one that they had as a surefire, or at least the closest, is Tyler Smith.
0: Hmm.
1: Which is, that's shooting craps. And they didn't have Dak and CeeDee Lamb and those guys because, as you just said, I think Super Bowl is primary to that. And I think an offensive lineman, it's easier to get into the Hall of Fame on a non-Super Bowl team as an offensive or defensive lineman than it is any other position.
0: Has Tyler Smith even been like an all-pro?
1: Well, no. That's what I'm saying. It's kind of a tough place for the Cowboys to be because he was the highest graded player over the last couple of years, is what they're saying. As far as a guy that showed up day in and day out, was a consistent winner, even though the team might not have been, and even though he wasn't always the best, he's the best the Cowboys have to offer right now.
0: Yeesh.
1: What an interesting place to be. But, I think CeeDee Lamb, if he continues with his current arc, he'll be certainly in the consideration. But now you got to be great as a wide receiver. The numbers they're piling up now.
0: I mean, the truth is Dak is a Super Bowl away as well.
1: I think he and CeeDee Lamb, and we could probably name another one, those are the two primary. If they win a Super Bowl, certainly it helps. But for a wide receiver, you need Super Bowl, and the numbers you're going to have to pull up are going to have to be huge.
0: Yeah. Yeah, I just don't – I don't think – there's I don't know what that – I haven't seen that list. I would imagine there are a lot more – or a lot fewer Hall of Famers than that list wants
1: to
0: pretend.
1: Well, the thought is at any given time, there's between 15 and 20 guys in the NFL that are surefire Hall of Famers at any given time. And they're saying right now there's 17 that are playing right now that if they retired today, they'd go in. And you're talking about Kelsey and Mahomes and, you know, those guys that have all that,
0: yeah,
1: that are going to be automatic.
0: Do you have the full list? That
1: I do. It's on
0: Aaron Rodgers is one.
1: I think that he's absolutely all.
0: Yeah,
1: all
0: I mean, but there's not that many. I know everybody likes to think, oh, yeah, this guy, like, people think, oh, CeeDee Lamb's going to be a Hall of Famer. Dude, I don't know.
1: The things he's going to have, because it's going to take numbers and Super Bowls. I mean, you're going to think of the wide receivers that had to wait for a long time.
0: And longevity. Like, when I was in Houston, when DeAndre Hopkins first started to ball out, people were like, DeAndre Hopkins is going to pass Andre Johnson as the greatest receiver in Texans history.
1: Well,
0: and then, it's hard to keep that up for so long. You know what I mean?
1: The possibles for the Cowboys are Tyler Booker,
0: George
1: Pickens, and Quinnen Williams.
0: You know what? Quinnen Williams might be the best bet of that
1: bunch.
0: Might be.
1: I guess, like, maybe we just don't.
0: If I were wagering, he'd probably be my best bet.
1: The problem is it would go in as a Jet.
0: Probably.
1: You'd probably just pick the Jets first. But no, that kind of gives you an idea where your team is in the world by how possible Hall of Famers on your roster. And Tyler Smith is the best opportunity right now for the Cowboys, at least by this. But I do think that gets the Super Bowl, he's in.
0: All right. That does it for us today. The Blitz live. You're looking live, folks, from Oxnard, California.
1: Your last broadcast from the tennis courts.
0: That's right. Jason and Joe will be out there. I assume they'll be out there unless they got too hammered at the Rudder Room last night and went home with some beluga.
1: I didn't look at the Instas last night.
0: Uh-huh. They're probably in trouble. Sense. We'll be back on Monday. Do it all. Everybody have a good weekend.
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3: With the Cowboys Report, I'm Christy Scales. Two undrafted rookie tight ends have a clear path to the final roster, but their issue, well, it's something every parent can relate to. Offensive coordinator Clayton Adams explains after this.
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1: Two Cowboys undrafted rookie free agent tight ends, Michael Trigg from Baylor and DJ Rogers from TCU, have moved up the depth chart due to a season-ending knee injury to backup Princeton Fant. Trigg is a downfield weapon in the passing game. Rogers is the better blocker. But offensive coordinator Clayton Adams says both guys need to show more consistency.
2: With the young guys, it is just constantly two steps forward, one step back. You think they got something, they don't. This is the second time they're hearing the install. You know, we get out of walkthroughs, and sometimes it's like, how could we possibly screw that up? And then you see them do something really good. So it's a little bit like hanging out with my kids.
1: Today is a player's day off, then full practices tomorrow and Sunday here in Oxnard. With your Cowboys report, I'm Christy Scales.
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9: Number two here on the Golics, kicking off your Friday. 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Coming up in a half hour, the man singing this song, for those of you listening on the radio, for the podcast audience, is Darius Rucker, going to join us in about 30 minutes on the show. We've been fortunate to know D for a while. Excited to talk to him about everything that he's got going on, about his beloved Gamecocks going into a big season in college football. Of course, the Dolphins probably going to make him cry again this year with the way they've structured that team. It's always tough for him.
10: I tell you what, though, we just saw him at concert. Dude looks good. For, you know, being a 60-year-old dude, he keeps himself in great shape.
9: You and Darius have kind of gotten the, like, aging well, silver fox thing going on for both of you. It's pretty impressive.
10: Well, you know, just, it's a lot of hard work, Sonny. You got to put your nose to the grindstone.
9: Man, I what was that? You went 1930s paperboy after I give you a compliment?
10: Paperboy.
9: What in the world? Have you heard the news? Darius Rucker's come out with one of his new ditties. Can't wait to play that in the next hour here. Good God help us. Good God help anyone who stands in the way of Pablo Torre. And a great news story. Before we get to some quarterbacks and head coaches under tremendous pressure this year in the NFL, because you're not sports talking your first week back if you don't do people under pressure. Them's the rules. But Pablo Torre and the fine folks at Pablo Torre finds out. We're back at it yesterday, this time with their lenses trained on Kawhi Leonard again, Dad, reporting that the L.A. Clippers star Kawhi Leonard had previously had an undisclosed multi-million dollar sponsorship agreement with Daktronics, the South Dakota-based

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7: 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This is the Rich Eisen Show, live from Canton, Ohio, home of the Pro Football Hall of Fame. Earlier on the show, Pro Football Hall of Famer Steve Hutchinson. Coming up, Pro Football Hall of Famer Marshall Faulk, ESPN broadcaster Chris Berman, Pro Football Hall of Famer Rod Woodson, Pro Football Hall of Famer Willie Rofe, Pro Football Hall of Fame inductee Luke Kuechly, and now, Rich Eisen.
8: Hour number two of the Rich Eisen Show is on the air, and I'm so psyched to be here live from the Pro Football Hall of Fame Museum in Canton, Ohio. Tonight's the jacket dinner. Tomorrow's the enshrinement. Saturday, we just had the Hall of Fame game. Last night, Steve Hutchinson in hour number one, and we kick off hour number two with one of my favorite human beings. He's known as Uncle Marshall in my household by my three children. He is a Pro Football Hall of Famer from the Canton class of 2011, an MVP, a Super Bowl, and he's an MVP, a three-time Offensive Player of the Year, a three-time All-Pro, a seven-time Pro Bowler. He's not just one, but two rings of honor, ladies and gentlemen. Head coach of Southern University Jaguars football, Marshall Faulk. Good to see you, sir. How are
9: What's up, Rich Eisen?
8: I'm good. They're clapping back in Los Angeles.
10: We're clapping for you, Marshall. Let's go, baby.
8: He can hear you. He's got ears in.
10: Yeah.
8: Marshall's got ears
10: Marshall.
8: In.
10: Marshall.
9: Brock. Okay, yeah, I got
10: good to see you, dude.
8: You got Del Tufo?
9: Yeah.
8: Del Tufo's there, too?
9: Yeah.
8: Because you got to acknowledge him. Man? He'll be upset if you don't see him.
9: I know. I love Tuito, man.
8: Okay. How you doing?
9: Doing good, Rich. Doing good. Living that head coach life, you know?
8: I don't know that head coach.
9: That's
8: life.
9: Why I say you know. You know, Rich, it's like having your own show. You know what I'm saying? Like, yeah, there's a lot of fires you got to put out, a lot of things happening, a lot of meetings.
8: Right. You like it, though?
9: Yeah, it's fun. Learning the back end of things and how all of the operational stuff of being a head coach work. It's been fun. I've really enjoyed that part of it. The part of just working with the kids and coaching, just being around football.
8: Mm-hmm.
9: Love that. That's the easy part. You know, like, and part of the reason, and I'm glad when I made the decision, I made it. And I remember because Coach March was just down at Southern. He spent like 4 or 5 days with us.
8: Yeah.
9: And just was, you know, looking at operations, giving me some insight, working on the different things you work on, as you're getting ready for the season. And he was telling me about when I was getting ready to retire.

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1: Drew Brees is going in, fittingly.
0: Yeah, exactly. But you were just mentioning on the radio, TV side of things, now the radio audience is back, that the enshrinement

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0: else who's back that we don't know about that's back that you may have just met, or it's pretty much more the same?
1: More the same, but this is the most. This is the most Hall of Famers that have been back in one setting ever. It's 125.
0: And what do you think Tom Benson would say, knowing that Breeze is going in and they put his jersey on his statue outside the stadium last night that bears his name?
1: I think he would start doing his dance if he was there with his umbrella.
0: Yeah,
1: he would love it.
0: I bet it would be something else. Willie, it's great to see you, man.
1: Great to see you.
0: Thanks for chopping it up.
1: Thanks for having me, man.
0: How many snaps could you give me right now?
1: I'd give you about five.
0: Five.
1: And then you take me to the hospital.
0: IV. Let's do that.
1: Let's start with fluids. Yeah, start there.
0: Good to see you.
1: Good to see you.
0: Hopefully,
1: too.
0: we'll share a drink tonight. But
1: just
0: no apple juice.
1: Yeah.
0: All right. There he goes. That's our friend Willie Rofe right here on the Rich Eisen Show. Luke Kuechly is still to come right here as we're coming to you from Canton. 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

It's knowing the signs, having a plan, and carrying epinephrine everywhere life takes you. Epinephrine is the only treatment that can stop a severe food allergy reaction known as anaphylaxis. It works quickly, means having a plan and carrying epinephrine everywhere life takes you. Epinephrine is the only treatment that can stop a severe food allergy reaction known as anaphylaxis. It works quickly to

0: Com. San Antonio's Sports Center.
1: In the latest Spurs Arena news, San Antonio Mayor Gina Jones has requested a special meeting on Thursday, August 13th for an ordinance to take up the Spurs Arena funding from the city and get it on this November's ballot. The council has already approved funding as of last August, and Bexar County voters approved their part of this last November. Hall of Fame game was a good one last night. Carolina Panthers got the 33-30 win. Hangs King scored the walk-off touchdown as time expired.
2: 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The San Antonio Police Department is always hiring.
0: From the studios of San Antonio's Sports Star, reaching more sports fans than any station in South Texas. 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
1: Yes, sir. On a Friday, we have made it to the end of the week. Friday is here. The weekend certainly in sight. Hope everybody's having a great Friday afternoon. This is the Blitz. 94.1 San Antonio Sports Star live from Oxnard, California. Dallas Cowboys training camp coverage. I'm Joe Reinagle. He is Jason Minix.
3: And it is our final day out here for our AA Best Bail Bonds Dallas Cowboys training camp coverage powered by Southern Recipe Pork Rinds and AARP San Antonio. And look, it's obviously the last day. Making lunch today. We're now out of bread. We're out of ham. No more ham sandwiches in my near future. I can promise you that.
1: You
3: we're
1: that,
3: out of all
1: yes.
3: the breakfast food. And we're out of beer.
1: Really?
3: Yeah.
1: Well, we can fix that pretty easy on the drive home.
3: Yeah,
1: that's a piece of cake.
3: Yes,
1: so,
3: yes.
1: No worries there, but it's been a great week. I hope you guys have enjoyed it as well, but I tell you what, I think we might have saved the best for last. We got a lot to talk about today, that's for sure, but one of the highlights of the day is certainly going to be the Dallas Cowboys defensive coordinator, Christian Parker. He's set to join us here about 2:30 this afternoon, and I'm looking forward to that.
3: You know, you look at Christian Parker is a rock star. And as I say that, just everything that you've heard about this guy, and we haven't met him yet. I don't know the guy. I've never said a word
1: nope.
3: to him. But from Brian Schottenheimer to any of the players that you're talking to, other members of the media that are out here, to the fans. You know, the other day, and I know I said this the other day, I heard this loud cheer when the players and the staff were coming out of the area of the facility where the players enter. And you hear cheers for Dak and CeeDee, and Caleb Downs gets a lot. And then I heard this loud cheer, and I'm looking around. It was Christian Parker.
1: Yep.
3: Like, the fans, you guys, are so excited about what we think this guy can do. And kind of like with the Caleb Downs, Christian Parker has yet to do it, but there is the confidence level that this dude is going to get it done.
1: Well, I just think the excitement of the youth that he's bringing in, that what everybody's saying about him, the defense obviously looks good just from what we've seen this week. They're flying around. They feel like they have a renewed confidence, and I think all of that starts, obviously, with Christian Parker. And I think the optimism is warranted. I think you should be optimistic about this Cowboys defense, certainly. I think it's funny, though, as big a rock star as Christian Parker is, Caleb Downs is the king of Oxnard.
3: Yeah.
1: I'm just saying, man, I don't know. We've said this before. We went into the gift shop the other day. There are more jerseys of number 13 than there are of Dak Prescott, CeeDee Lamb, or pick a player. Caleb Downs jerseys are everywhere.
3: Dude, we were at the Rudder Room last night, and there were a couple of different groups there. And let's face it, out here, not everybody is a Cowboy fan. Not everybody at the Rudder Room is there because the Cowboys have brought them to town. Just random people. And, you know, I saw a Caleb T-shirt, and I saw a Caleb jersey, and one lady was wearing the female version of the T-shirt. I didn't see a Dak Prescott. I didn't see a CeeDee Lamb. But the three, now, other Cowboy gear, but player-related, it's Caleb Downs.
1: Without a doubt. There's no question about that. And so he's got a lot to live up to. And all you can go is what you've seen. And what we've seen out here in training camp looks pretty good. I mean, he is but the entire defense, it's not just Caleb Downs. Obviously, he's going to be a big part of that defense. But the defense in its entirety.

0: entirety has just looked completely different than anything we've seen, certainly over the last couple of years, for sure. And I think Christian Parker deserves a lot of credit for that. So looking forward to speaking with the DC of the Dallas Cowboys.
1: Yeah, he will join us coming up at around 2:30, 2:35, which, again, I'm very much looking forward to that conversation. But obviously, a lot of attention needs to be paid to what is happening in San Antonio and our lovely mayor having listening sessions where she's doing more talking than listening. And we had a diehard P1 listener at the listening session last night, and I guess that's what it is. It's for you to go and listen and for her to talk as opposed to her to listen to. And some of the reports that we got, and if you were there, tell us about it. 210-656-ESPN, 656-3776. Apparently, she didn't call on people that were wearing Spurs gear. And the ones that she did call on looked like plants in the audience. That was the gist of what I took from the listening sessions last night. And the fact that you have three city council members wrote an op-ed piece in the Express News. And what I'm most intrigued about with this op-ed piece is it's three that generally battle and disagree on almost everything.
0: Yeah.
1: But they agree on this. There does not need to be another vote. The mayor should listen to what the voters have already said.
0: Well,
1: that is build the arena.
0: I don't get it. We did have Eloy there last night. He was sending us updates via Twitter. And so it just seemed, well, very staged, and obviously she's got her supporters, she's got her group. I saw a tweet from our good buddy Michael Carlos today saying what a great turnout she had this morning. And, well, Eloy said it's the same people that were there last night. So,
1: well, yeah, I mean, well, it's at the senior center. They probably, you know, get them on the bus and take them on a field trip.
0: So, I don't know. She doesn't have support for this thing, and anybody that's trying to say she does is just not accurate.
1: Well,
0: you're just not accurate. She's got her supporters, yes. The majority is what I'm talking about.
1: And again, now Bexar County's vote was 52%. So that was 48% of the voters that voted in that election. And we know voter turnout was relatively low. But, you know, if we're being factual, 52%, it passed, but 48% said no. So it's not like it was 90-10. But this is a waste of time because we have already had a vote. A waste of time, a waste of money.
0: And I guess there's two or three more of these listening sessions. Hey, she's going all in. I will give her that. She's not backing down. Nope. She's going all in. I know she's heard the criticism. I know she's heard the things that people have said. But she continues to go at it. And again, I'm not sure what the end game is for her. I really don't know. And I don't know that I'll ever know. But she's going to continue to do this. I think the chances of getting this on a November ballot are less than me going out there and suiting up for the Dallas Cowboys today. I mean, honestly, it's a long shot of all long shots, and it's just not going to happen.
1: It's a waste of time, a waste of energy and resources, and it creates division that doesn't need to be there. I saw a tweet the other day from April Ancira about leadership. And I know we had Brian Schottenheimer on the other day. We're going to have Christian Parker on today. And you know what those guys are doing is getting everybody on the same page to achieve a goal and bring people together, not divide them. Leaders, you know, you look at your coaches, you know, when you would like to think that people in political office are leaders, and there's going to be disagreements, obviously. I mean, it's politics, but you sometimes can disagree with somebody, but understand their why. I don't understand her why at all. It makes no sense.
0: Absolutely not. And so, again, she's going to go all in. I mean, she started this battle, and she's going to finish it. It looks like she's going to see it through. You know, somebody tweeted out, or I saw this, and I can't say who it was, you were talking about leaders and what April Ancira said, and this tweet was simply that. You know, sometimes good leaders admit defeat and move on,
1: mm-hmm.
0: and that's what you do. And in this situation, that's exactly what our mayor should do: admit that it's over, it's done, and move on, and go do something.

0: To get back in the good graces of the people that you are not in the good graces with, and but just do something for the city, because that's what you were elected to do. And this fight, it doesn't make any sense, because it's not going to help the city whatsoever to have the Spurs either move out of here or not have a new arena or whatever the case may be. It's just not, and it's over. Move on. Get something else done.
1: We will talk more about this. In fact, Jordan Elder from News 4, who has been incredible in reporting on all of this, she is going to join us at 4:35, and we'll get the latest from even this morning's listening session. And then I saw there was a rally downtown. Trish DeBerry and Sue Kaur from District 1 and others having another rally, and basically saying, "I can't believe we're doing this, but here we are again." Because while Gina is trying to rally on one side, now this side has to waste their time and effort to go, "All right, well, here we go again."
0: And guess what's not being done, Jason? The business of the city.
1: Yeah.
0: It's not being done.
1: Yeah.
0: None of it.
1: Absolutely.
0: So, what's going on? And we're going to have a cheesy vote next Thursday that will probably fail miserably if you're on the side of a re-vote, just from what we're hearing from city council people. And so, another wasted meeting that nothing gets done for the city of San Antonio, and to me, that's the biggest injustice that there is.
1: You know what I thought was going to be a waste of a couple of hours?
0: What's that?
1: Last night's preseason game. And boy, was I wrong. What a great football game. Football is back, baby. Granted, we watched the first drive. We went to dinner. We went to a great Italian place that's been in Oxnard forever, although I just discovered it yesterday.
0: Dominic's.
1: Yeah, Dominic's will be on the rotation moving forward.
0: That fantastic.
1: Place was incredible.
0: Yeah.
1: The game was on, and then, of course, you can't have a night in Oxnard without a visit to the Rudder Room. But that game, Haynes King getting
0: Aggie cast off
1: on the final drive, even the excitement level from Mike Tirico during a preseason game was Super Bowl worthy.
2: Game on the line. King, he's going to step up. Pumps, runs, goal line. Is he in? Yes! Carolina wins! Haynes King! King of the night!
3: Look at him.
2: Whole team's out there mobbing him.
3: It's party time in Canton, Ohio. I tell you what, he pulled it out, didn't he? I mean, when he had to have it, take off and run. Let's go to your top skill. And he got it done, completed great passes.
2: That's so cool.
3: Love it. Great night. Great night in Canton.
2: That is just a terrific start to season 107 of the National Football League. 48 more preseason games.
0: Yeah. Well, it was an incredible game, and I think the quarterback play that we saw last night made it that way. Haynes King, obviously the hero. He scores the winner, walks off as time expires. But Carson Beck put on a show for the Arizona Cardinals in that thing. He looked like he's ready to play some NFL football. So it was a good game. I can't remember a Hall of Fame game ever being that good, to be totally honest with you. I don't really think about Hall of Fame games that often. But this one... this one was good.
1: Again, we didn't watch it straight through start to finish. Generally, preseason games that don't involve the Cowboys, you watch a couple of series, and then you go about your life. And last night's game was incredible. Football is back.
0: It is. It
1: Football is back.
0: We certainly were glued to the set on that last drive. And both drives. I mean, I'm not sure who the quarterback for Arizona was at that time. The name escapes me. But they go down and score and take the lead. And then that set up the heroics for one Haynes King. Unbelievable. Speaking of football, that's where we're out here in Oxnard, California, covering the Dallas Cowboys training camp. Cowboys are off today. The players are off today. So it's very quiet here around the tennis courts and the fields behind us. But the coaches are still here. They're working today, and we are going to visit with one of them, the defensive coordinator of the Dallas Cowboys, Christian Parker, set to join us here in about 15, 20 minutes or so, roughly, in that particular area. So I'm looking forward to doing that. In the meantime, Dak Prescott hit the podium yesterday. We're going to hear from the leader, the quarterback of the Dallas Cowboys, when we return. 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

0: California continues next on South Texas, home of the Dallas Cowboys, 94.1 San Antonio Sports Star. He's faster. He's stronger.
1: You can't hurt this.
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1: I'm a machine, jerk.
0: Football is back.
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0: And we've got all of the preseason news. 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
15: If you spit on me or pee on me,
16: there's gonna be a fight.
15: We are fighting, and we haven't even gotten to poop yet. 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
16: well, if somebody's throwing poop, I'm running.
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15: 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Man. I can picture Rob like leaving his wife behind. Yep. She's like, "Where are you going?
16: I got to go."
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0: Dallas Cowboys training camp. This is the Blitz 94.1 San Antonio Sports Star. I'm Joe. He's Jason. Dak Prescott on the podium yesterday. It was a big day for Dak yesterday. He got a nice little gift from a fan.
1: He did.
0: Tracked the fan down to make sure he thanked that particular fan properly. And it was a big day for him.
1: Well, and he made an appearance on the Blitz. I mean, let's face it.
0: Well, that, and that too.
1: That was the highlight as he was on our airwaves for 4.5 seconds, maybe. maybe 15.
0: That's all right. Nobody needs the facts. He was on our air, period. Yeah, that's
1: absolutely
0: it. That's all you got to know.
1: The only radio station that has been able to get him all week long.
0: Exactly right.
1: That's how it is. You know, as we have Christian Parker set to join us in about 15 minutes from right now, all the talk with this training camp has been focused on that defense. Now, you've got Gotti. You've got the greatest offense there is. I mean, they've called themselves that. But it's odd to be at training camp and every conversation isn't about Dak and the receivers and everything else. It's been about the defense, and obviously QB1 was asked about that defense.
2: Just their intensity. I don't know if I can just say one player because of the intensity. I think it might be the guy on the right. Then the backer's just as crazy or excited backing him up, or, you know, and then they're making plays for the DBs. And so the DBs are, you know, screaming because they feel like they locked us down. And, you know, it's like, oh, it's only the rush. But at times, you know, the rush gets there and the DBs do get a chance to make a play. It's just the collab effort of their intensity and their communication is felt. It's definitely felt when we're just out there and we're motioning and we're making our calls, and then post-play, anytime that they've made a play, they've celebrated, deservingly so. And I just think that raises the energy of the whole team, pisses us off a little bit on offense, but that's what camp's about. And, you know, we've just got to lock in and be sharper and fire back at them as we did today a little bit.
0: Yeah, I mean, and he's right. And I think, look, it's what makes you better. You go against a good defense. That defense going up against a good offense. And they're only going to obviously make each other better. So I love the way the defense is played. I might be more excited about this interview than I have been any of them.
1: Christian Parker coming up?
0: Yes.
1: He's a rock star. I mean, this is a guy, from everything we've been told, everything you've read about him, he's 34, and he's going to be a head coach sooner rather than later.
0: Absolutely.
1: Just an incredible young coach. But the defense has to obviously be better than it was a year ago. It's hard to be worse. That offense, as great as it was, struggled in the red zone. And Dak Prescott says that has been their priority here in training camp.
2: Yeah, I mean, just one going into year two and understanding why we weren't last year. I think that's the biggest reason. You know, it's hard to fix a problem if you don't know the why behind it. And, you know, for us, we had a big study in the offseason. That was one of our biggest studies, you know, because we were bad in that area. And so we found that why, and then we were able to go and attack that starting in the spring to now being here in the fall. I mean, first, what I guess we've only had one true red zone day or whatever, or one and a half. I already felt the growth. I already felt the jump that we're trying to make. And at the end of the day, it's focus for a lot of guys. The field's shorter. The opportunity for error is almost slim to none if you want to get in the end zone. And so it's guys, one, heightening their focus, two, just understanding every aspect of the red zone, being disciplined to do their jobs and just staying on it. And one, I mean, play calls are going to help. And ultimately, the players have to take ownership in those play calls. And so the fact that we know the why, I feel great about us fixing it.
0: Hey, if everybody plays the way they're capable of doing, and when you look at that offense, I think it's hard to find any place that you could criticize other than perhaps the offensive line.
1: And again, a big part of that is Tyler Guyton.
2: Yeah, a guy that that has a lot to prove. A guy that's walking around with a chip on his shoulder. You see it out there. You know, may get beat a play, but he's going to come back with more fire on the next play. And that's all you can really ask for a guy is to get better. He's an off-season award-winning champion. I think that speaks a lot about his approach to the off-season and the gains and where he's trying to get to and what he's trying to be for this team, understanding how vital that position is at left tackle. You know, I'm sure he's trying to quiet the noise of Tyler Smith having to move or whatever the question was that you guys asked me the other day. I'm sure he hears that, and I'm sure he wants

0: to, you know, make sure he solidifies not only his job, but who he is and the kind of player that he can be for this team and in this league.
1: You know, Dak Prescott is a positive dude, but he was even having a hard time there being positive about Tyler Guyton. I don't know if you picked that up or I'm the only one, and that's how I heard it, but he was having a rough time defending that guy.
2: Well, you look at the interior of the offensive line is fine. The tackles, especially left, is the biggest question mark. I mean, even CeeDee Lamb, and also trying to be positive, CeeDee Lamb was on 105.3 The Fan this morning, and they asked him, you know, I don't know, why you think the Dallas Cowboys can contend right now.
3: Okay, so for one, I want to say five of the 7 years that I've been in the league, we've had a top three offense, right? Let's go there. We can start with the offense, and then we'll go to the defense. We can start with the offense. You go look at every playmaker, we have a top five in every single. Last year, we had a top five in pretty much every category. We had two Pro Bowlers on offense. On the O-line, we had a tight end that went to the Pro Bowl, a QB that went to the Pro Bowl, two receivers that went to the Pro Bowl. Our running back went 1,100 last year. Our tight end is very phenomenal, right? O-line, as a group, very young. They're meshing together. So now, the problem that we had last year, right, I want to say that we had the number 32nd ranked defense. Okay, you go at the number one D-tackle, right, and Quinton Williams. Then you pair him up with a duo so they can't triple and put all the focus on him. Then you got Kenny Clark, right? Then we go from Kenny Clark, then we go get Rashawn. And then we draft another guy in Malachi Lawrence, and then we still have Dono. So we have a plethora of guys, right? And then our backers, we got to keep Demo healthy. I feel like if Demo is healthy, he's one of the best backers. And he's sideline to sideline, there's not many people playing with him. D-Winner just came off 100 tackles last year because of Fred Warner went down, right? And then our DBs is being coached by our defensive coordinator, who does a great job. I feel like in the past couple years that he had with Philly, he's the main reason for their success. For one, guys are playing comfortable, guys are good in their own skin, and I feel like he's doing a great job of transferring that over here. He's getting the guys comfortable. You can see he's playing to their strength, and he's giving them the help that they need. Then you go draft a guy like Caleb Downs is a very elite player. He's a roamer. He can play this. He's very versatile. He's your Swiss Army knife, right? And you put all those things together, you have a great DC, then you have a great OC. We just got to go out there and do it.
1: That's it. You put a plan in place, and it's still up to the players. They're the ones that have to get it done and execute and make sure that everything is done properly. So with all the hype that's out here, I love it. I love the positivity. I love the vibe that we're feeling. I just want to see this team September 13th in the Meadowlands. What do they look like then?
2: Well, and a big part of that is, how is that defense going to look?
1: Uh-huh.
2: That's, I mean, and how they look week one, it's going to be different than week 10. But Christian Parker, that dude has been, he's the rock star out here that, you know, him and Caleb Downs.
1: I think Caleb Downs has the win, and you got Christian Parker in as a close second. There's no question. Well, we'll ask him about that and how he's handling all the expectations and all the stuff that a 34-year-old defensive coordinator has to deal with. Christian Parker, the Cowboys defensive coordinator, joins us next here on The Blitz on 94.1 San Antonio Sports Star.
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17: Back here at Cowboys training camp, Oxnard, California. It is Friday, and boy, I tell you what, it's been a fun week, that is for sure. And, well, the cherry on top just walked into the room.
18: Absolutely. New defensive coordinator Christian Parker joining us here on the Blitz. I know it's a first full week in pads. What's the week been like for you, man?
19: It's been good. Just kind of just staying on track with the schedule, installation. You know, being in the second week, kind of getting the rhythm of, you know, we do meetings here, walk through here, practice here, then do the mock game and all that kind of stuff. So just trying to stay on track with the schedule.
17: When you come into this training camp as a defensive coordinator, your first time as a

0: D.C. What's been the challenges for you as you've taken this job and moved forward?
1: I would say, you know, we get the schedules and everything in the summertime in the spring, and you know, first couple of installs, we got that done. And then, you know, when things kind of change and the ebbs and flows of camp happen, like, do you stick to the script? Do you kind of divert a little bit and kind of get some ideas we might like, or some switch ups, and when to, when not to make sure that we're kind of staying in a rhythm? You know, you want to challenge the guys mentally, but also kind of give them a breather some days to kind of review the other things they've done. So I think that's probably been the main thing, just, you know, I've kind of been able to try to focus on.
2: When you think about getting this job, and you go through the interview process, and Brian Schottenheimer's talked about all the interviews that he did, and you get the job, and everything everybody hears about you is incredible. You're a bigger rock star than some of the players there with what the fans are talking about. Caleb Downs has yet to play a down. You've yet to call a play as a DC, but you got to manage those expectations. How do you do that?
1: Not pay attention to them. You know, I think that's the first step, is, you know, whatever happens outside the walls, outside the building, I can't allow that to kind of seep into the building. And I tell the players that, so I got to walk that way myself. So I think everything is just about the process that we go through, the work that we put in, you know, being detailed, being organized, staying ahead of the curve for the guys, just making sure that we're preaching the right message to them daily, and things will work out in our favor.
0: You know, Coach, it's interesting because when we walked in here, we've been talking about it all week. There just seems to be a different vibe around this camp than there has been the last couple of years. And obviously a lot of the credit goes to you, Caleb Downs, and some of the infusion of youth that's been here. The defense seems to be much different. When I say that, the guys are flying around. The offensive guys have talked about it, how different it is, and you know, they're on track and on pace. I mean, when you hear stuff like that, do you feel like, hey, my message is getting across and we're getting this done, even though there's a long way to go?
1: I mean, it's good, especially when you hear from the offensive perspective, because they really feel it and going against it, but I'm still just going off the silent tape. You know, I try to turn the audio down on those things and just make sure that I'm trusting my eyes, and the staff is doing the same thing with what we see. And that is confirming it, though. The guys are doing a great job in terms of studying hard. We're having the right habits from a preparation standpoint, from a play style standpoint, from an awareness standpoint, and we just got to keep chipping away at that each and every day.
2: When you think about the opportunity, and obviously at 34, you're a coordinator already, so you got to take a job when it's offered. But you were in Philadelphia. What were your impressions of the Cowboys before you had the interview process and going through it with getting the types of players that you want?
1: Yeah, I think, you know, the first thing is obviously going against this offense and how high-powered it was. You know, I didn't sleep much those 2 weeks. And I've actually played Dallas everywhere I've been, when I was in, you know, Green Bay as a QC, to Denver and everything else. But, you know, I obviously have a lot of trust and faith in Dak. I think he does a great job. And even being with him now, the type of leader he is on the day-to-day basis has been very impressive. And then you just kind of have, you know, real guys and real firepower. And I think that, you know, my job, you know, the reason I got hired was to make sure that we do the best we can be on defense. I think that, you know, it started off with the hiring of the staff, which I think we did a great job with. These assistants are performing at a high level, and we have a very collaborative operation on our side of the ball. And then it goes to the players. And, you know, in order for the players to be connected in the manner we want them to be connected in, we have to be that way as a staff. And so we've been able to do that so far, and the players are following suit. And it's been real fun.
0: You know, Coach, it's interesting. We talked with Donovan Ezeraku yesterday, and we asked him about last year's defense. And he said, you know, hearing that and the way they finished, it made him sick to his stomach. Those are his words. Do you see, especially with some of the second, third-year guys that have been here a while, a little more of a chip on their shoulder to get this defense turned around?
1: That's hard for me to answer because I wasn't here to see what it was like before. I can say that everybody's motivated and everybody have laser focus right now. So whatever happened before we got here, I can't really speak to because I wasn't here. But I just know that looking at the guys that we have in terms of how they operate now is the way that we want them to operate.
2: Well, and there's been such incredible turnover from players that are on the field to the entire defensive coaching staff. How difficult is it to get everybody on the same page?
1: I think the first thing you got to do is turn the page.
2: Yeah.
1: So we try to make sure that, you know, if we weren't here, then there's nothing to talk about. You know what I'm saying? So got the players, we have the coaches, like, what are we focused on moving forward? That has to be the most important thing. That's how it has to be during the season. Last game doesn't matter, win or loss. You got to wipe it clean, 24-hour rule, and you got to keep it moving to the next one. Because if you're still thinking about the last one, whether it's good or bad, it's not going to allow you to be in the moment for the next thing that you have to try to attack. So I think

0: that's how we've been this whole offseason. There hasn't been a lot of talk about last year or the year before or anything like that. It's been about the present moment that we're in and taking advantage of that.
1: So moving forward, an expectation to you, what do you see this defense looking like? I don't know, week one, week six, week 10. Do you look that far ahead, or how do you approach that?
0: No, I think that, you know, obviously you have a you have different target points and goals in mind in terms of how you want things to feel and look, what you want to get in from a schematic perspective, what you want to kind of sort through by the time you get to certain points in the year and in this training camp. I never want to put like a certain expectation on anything just because you don't know how things are going to transpire. But I will say the process has been right for us to amp up to week one. Now, week one's not going to be perfect. It never is for anybody in the NFL. So you want to make sure that you're doing the things to put players in uncomfortable positions for the unscouted looks and everything else that we're going to get during that week. So whether that's more call-up periods, whether that's not giving the linebacker a call on a certain place, so he can just call it on his own, and that's something we've talked about already. Like, those different things is what you want to prepare for. Make it a little bit uncomfortable. The good thing is we have enough competition on our side of the ball, and there's enough competition in practice that certainly everybody's attention is directed in the right way. We just got to keep that going.
2: Christian Parker, Cowboys defensive coordinator, with us here on the Blitz 94.1 at San Antonio Sports Star. CP, you talk about that defense, the secondary, and that's kind of where you've made your bones in the NFL. Overall, in your secondary, who has really flashed in your mind?
0: Man, to be honest with you, and I don't want to just give you a PR answer.
2: No cliches, right?
0: Yeah, everybody's kind of had their moment in terms of just making something happen in the structure of the defense. And so that's been really cool to see, because you see guys, and the best thing is when one guy makes a play, all of them feel like they made the play. You know, you see the excitement on all levels of the defense. Those guys are connecting well. So you just see everybody taking a step forward, and I think it's a big credit to, you know, D.A. Smitty and Rob Muschamp in terms of what they're instilling in that position room from a style of play and a brand standpoint. And then just making sure that everybody's connected, knowing when you're on an island, knowing when you're working with somebody else. I think we're starting to understand that at a higher level.
2: A couple of years ago, Bland had a ton of interceptions. Obviously, he's got to get healthy, and that will help. But how do you teach creating the turnovers?
0: Well, we call them takeaways.
2: Okay.
0: Because we're taking the ball, the offense, and turn it over to.
2: See, I just learned something.
0: Yes,
2: you taught
0: that's
2: me.
0: That's the first thing. I think, you know, the first thing is doing your job. And I think when you know what your job is and you know what the person next to you is doing, then you can have more awareness to be ball aware. So you talk about ball awareness all the time. We do circuits for that. When are the opportunities for me to punch? When are the opportunities for me to glove the pocket? When are the opportunities for me to get tip ball? Well, I can't get a tip ball unless I'm around the ball. I can't get around the ball unless I'm having maximum effort. So all those things are what leads to having the ball awareness. A lot of times you try to make sure that you're bringing guys in the building in your onboarding process and free agency in the draft who have natural ball production. Because usually if you've had prior ball production, you're going to have it moving forward. That's usually how that works, because guys just have a trait and instinct. And our job as coaches is to put them in more situations to raise that awareness. So, you know, you saw the punch out by RG on day one. Then Maris and Julius Wood had one the other day. You know, that's awareness. You have to have that on your mind when you're approaching the ball carrier. Quickly decide, is this just going to be a firm tackle? Because if I'm the first man in, I got to make the tackle first. We don't sacrifice the tackle for the ball. So making that tackle, all right, I'm second man in, or I got that, you know, non-aggressive angle, then I'm working my punch and trying to get that thing out. So teaching those situations and building the awareness is how you get more takeaways.
1: You know, it's interesting that you say that, because I don't know how many times Shoddy has said what a great teacher you are. He said you're probably one of the best teachers that he's been around, and he's been around a lot of good coaches throughout his career. When you hear something like that from the head coach, how does that make you feel, and have you always been like that?
0: I just want to make him right. I think that's the main thing. Like, when you hear something like that, you know, then that's my job to continue to prove that each and every day. And to make sure that the players feel the same way too, you know. So I think that, you know, it's a daily process of just, you know, every time I step in front of the defense, every time we step on the practice field, that's an opportunity for all of us to get better, myself included. There's some meetings that I didn't really like the flow of it, maybe, and I know I need to switch that up, or maybe I just change something in real time up there because I know the energy of the room. You know, we just came off three straight days, the energy's a little low, and we switch it up and just kind of get them on their feet and move some things around. But just making sure that you can be malleable in that aspect, and just, you know, prove the people right there believe in you every day.
2: You know, one of the things, Christian, that Brian Schottenheimer said the other day that I found worthy of wanting to know more about it. A lot of coordinators, a lot of coaches They want to control everything. You know, he said that you allow your position coaches to coach those positions. As a young guy, how hard is it to not have that total control or just be everywhere all the time?
0: I think that I've had great examples of that with the guys that I've worked with that allow me to do my job. Now, there's a coaching element. Like my position group now, I don't coach the DBs anymore. I coach the coaches first. And so when you coach the coaches first and you have productive meetings and it's a open environment for guys to speak on, you know, asking questions, what do they see? What do they not see? How can we tweak this, make it better? Then you know that you can trust those guys in those rooms. Now, ultimately, it still is my responsibility to make sure that everything is on the same page. But the more that I can communicate with our coaches and we can be on the same page together, that allows the players to be on the same page too. So yeah, I don't have to keep them and hold them hostage. If we have an hour and 15 minutes, I'm not going to be up there for an hour. Then they got to take a 5-minute break and they only have 10 minutes to detail their work. If we're going to talk about how important technique, fundamentals, and play style is, then we got to find a healthy balance of what that looks like in the meeting room and on the practice field. So we try to make sure that we spend a lot of time together staff-wise. Probably, you know, it's a couple long nights, early mornings in there, you know, which is required. But that's only going to benefit the collective and what we try to accomplish.
1: You know, I find that interesting, and I don't know if I've ever heard that. I've got to coach the coaches. I got to teach the coaches. When you get around your coaches, you get in those meeting rooms, I mean, is it an open discussion? You guys just throw around ideas or how does that work?
0: It depends on what it is. I think they've learned quickly, like there's sometimes where we're having an open discussion and sometimes we're not. You know, so there's a balance there. of what that looks
2: like. What a way to say that.
1: That's good.
0: No, it's been good, man. Most of them, like we just finished one. We were talking about just kind of recapping the first, you know, couple of days of this thing, the last couple of days, where we kind of see the next 5 or 6 days going forward, and getting on the same page from personnel to schematics, switching the install up a little bit, all those things, and it was great dialogue amongst everybody in terms of that. You know, you definitely want to hear all ideas. No idea is a bad idea. Ultimately, I just have to make the decision and be, you know, convicted and decisive on that. But giving guys the opportunity to kind of, you know, speak their piece and make sure that we're on the same page has been really fun.
2: No, so there are bad ideas out there. When somebody brings you a bad idea, how nice are you about it?
0: It depends on my mood. It depends on my mood. How do we practice that day? You know, I think that matters too. But, you know, it's no, you know, I think that a bad idea was a good idea at some point. And all I ask for is just the awareness of the moment and making sure that it's applicable to what we're discussing. So there's a lot of right ways to do things. You know, you might think something's the wrong way to do it, but somebody's having success with it. I think I've always been very curious by nature. So, you know, even things that I don't necessarily like or believe in schematically, you want to know the why behind it, because maybe you might like the why behind it, or how can we accomplish that same answer that they've solved, that same question, you know what I'm saying? So you want to always know those things and gather as much information as possible so you can kind of figure out what's best for you.
1: Yeah, I've always been curious about this, Christian. When you go into a game as a coach and you've got a game plan ready to go for that particular day and things aren't working like you thought they would, how many backup plans do you have? I mean, or is it just spur of the moment stuff that you're going to say, well, let's try this because I think this will work against that? How does that work?
0: Yeah, I think that it's real important as you go into a game from a game plan perspective, you understand what you see on film, you understand how they've attacked things similar to what you do, and then what's going to give you the best chance for success and allow your guys to play fast. Once you kind of get in that environment and you figure out, okay, they're doing this, so maybe we need to do this, or hey, it might not be a whole schematic shift. It might just be that we move the heart down from this player to this player because we know we can win this matchup and find that one-on-one. But the first and most important thing is being sound. And so it's not about what they do. It's about what we do. So we got to, that's what we're building now. You know, we're not going against an opponent. The opponent for us is in our room, you know, in the meeting room, you know, in your hotel room. No. That's where the opponent lies right now. So we got to win that battle first before we worry about an opponent. And then when you get in that environment, then guys understand the minor, you know, minor details and switches and things that you can make in game without feeling like, you know, you just wasted 5 weeks of preparation. You still got to trust your prep. But you do want to go into it with kind of the pivots that you want to make quickly based off of what you see on game day.
2: Christian, are you going to be in the press box or on the sideline?
0: It's TBD. I know where I'm leaning, but we're gonna get reps of both probably in the preseason.
2: You're not going to tell us which way you're leaning. From a coaching standpoint, because you seem like you want to be able to look a guy in the eyes and talk to him. Mm-hmm. But the view from up top, you can see a lot more. Mm-hmm. So is that just a comfortable level for you on where you want to be on game day?

0: Yeah, I think, I mean, I've been on the field most of my career coaching the secondary, so I've trained my eyes to see what I need to see from the field view. I think when you're on the, when you're in the box, you know, it's quiet up there. Well, usually is, you know, you might have a couple of dudes up there that's kind of loud.
1: Yeah.
0: Depending on the, how the game is going. Uh-huh. Right? But it's supposed to be quiet up there.
1: Yeah.
0: And the emotions of everything that's going on the field are eliminated. So I think that, you know, everybody has their preference in terms of, you know, do you internalize all the emotions? Do you get kind of skewed one way or another because this, that, and the third is happening? Does it help to be on ground level and look guys in the eyes and have that communication? Do you see it better? Because you certainly can see it better from up top. You see more. But if you can still see on the field and make those same corrections, then there's a balance there. So I think it just depends. Shadi is really, you know, I know he has his preference, and I do have mine too. And then we'll just kind of get both examples in the preseason and figure it out from there.
2: Are you an emotional guy?
0: No.
2: No?
0: No.
2: So nothing, good or bad, whatever is happening that particular day, you pretty even keel?
0: Yeah, I try to stay off the roller coaster, you know, especially on game day. Game day is about the players. So there's enough emotions in a stadium, the crowd, you know, guys, you're amped up, you know, everything. Somebody has to be level-headed. Somebody has to be here to kind of, you know, calm the waters a little bit. I've always felt like there can be a lot of chaos around me, but I'm able to stay dialed and think clearly. I think that's important. Now, good emotion and, you know, all those things. Sometimes it has to come out. It has to happen. But I think for the most part, this is a players' game. Sunday's about the players. So you might be, you know, yelling and screaming and all that stuff all week, but we better find a sense of calm on the sideline on game day to make sure that players can think clearly and they're not, you know, worried about what this was going to happen when they get on the sideline. You give them a chance to catch their breath. We make those corrections. We move on, and we're able to approach that the right way. A lot of that comes with the leadership that you have on your team. We have some established leaders as we're kind of developing this thing. So a lot of time they take charge from an emotional standpoint, and we kind of just balance each other out.
1: How much, Christian, do you practice calling your plays?
0: You talking about on the practice field?
1: On the practice field, you know, simulating game day, like no meeting room. You're in your hotel room or your quiet space. Are you calling plays?
0: Yeah, I have those things constantly in my mind. Those wheels are always turning.
1: Well, what's it like to call a play, a defensive play? Let's give you a situation. It's 3rd and 7 from the 45-yard line. Cowboys are up 2, minus 45. Yeah. Cowboys are up 2, 3rd and 7. What are you calling? Like you're calling it.
0: Yeah, I mean, I think that, you know, just to give you the context, it matters the situation.
1: Uh-huh.
0: You know, are we up? Are we down?
1: Up to.
0: We're up to. What's the weather been like? What's our pass rush been hitting for? Are we covering well? Like, what's our fastball been that day? And what do they go to? You know, that's where the preparation comes into play, because when you're in those got-to-have-it situations, usually guys lean in a certain direction because they trust their players in those moments. So you got to have all those things kind of going through your brain, and usually you've gone through that script already, and then you just got to have the confidence and not second-guess it and let it rip.
2: Yeah, because, I mean, you've got to make that call. I mean, it's got to be bam. Yeah, no time to waste.
0: Yeah, and I tell our players all the time, you know, they're going to make me right more than I'm going to make them right. You know, and that's the way this game goes. And so the more that you can practice the situations, build confidence in those calls, and then call them on game day early so guys can go through the communication, play fast, and trust their fundamentals, technique, and situationally awareness. That's how you got to be able to play.
1: Christian Parker, Cowboys defensive coordinator here on the Blitz. CP, what do you like away from football?
0: Let's see. I like shoes.
1: Uh-huh. A lot of Jordans, right?
0: Yeah.
1: Yeah.
0: I like basketball games. I saw Jay-Z perform 3 times this summer. Actually, I came to San Antonio. I was at Game 5 when the Knicks won the finals.
1: Yeah.
0: I was out there for that. So, yeah, those are the things I like the most. I think basketball, music, and my kicks.
2: So I got to ask you this, and you don't have to answer if you don't want to. LeBron or Michael?
0: That's tough. You know, I was not happy when I heard that LeBron was going to Philadelphia right when I was leaving, because that's been one of my – I mean, I was in middle school when LeBron's first game came on ESPN. I think they were playing either Strawberry Mansion or Mater Dei when he was in high school. But I grew up MJ fan, you know, to the core. You know, so it's kind of 1A, 1B for me, depending on how I wake up that day.
2: Gotcha.
1: You got Jordan on your shirt right now.
0: Yeah.
1: We know.
0: I mean, we got Jordans all around.
1: Absolutely.
2: You're a smart guy. We know.
1: Were you there rooting on the Knicks? I mean, because, you know, now they're going to try to feed you all this Mavs crap, but you can be a fan of Wemby and what they're doing in San Antonio.
0: I really like Wemby. So I saw Wemby play for the first time in Denver when he was playing against the Nuggets when I was out there. And I like the roster they've built, you know, with De'Aaron Fox and Castle, obviously Wemby.

0: I think, what's my man's name? Number 30. Champagne.
1: Oh, Joe Champagne.
0: Yeah. You know, his ability, he came alive in the playoffs as they moved on, you know, because I was actually at game 7 in OKC when they beat the Thunder. So he came alive from a three-point shooting perspective. So I think, obviously, that the game is going to go through number one. He's a generational talent. But I think they've done a good job insulating him with, you know, on-the-ball defenders, guys who can kind of create and shoot on the perimeter. They probably could use another just, like, sturdy big man so Wimby can kind of float a little more. But I do like their team. I do like their roster.
2: Plenty of room on that bandwagon. Plenty of room.
0: I don't know, man. It was packed in. When I was out there, I stayed, you know, near the Riverwalk area. I mean, it was packed out there. It was cool because, being a basketball fan my whole life, I've been to San Antonio before when I worked at Texas A&M. You know, the Texas High School Coaches Convention used to be down there. And then the AFCA Convention was there before. So that was my first time just being there casually. And, you know, watching Tim Duncan and Tony Parker and Manu Ginobili and Kawhi and David Robinson and Avery Johnson and all the guys over the years, and then being in that arena and just kind of feeling the, you know, the pageantry, if you will, in there was pretty cool.
1: Well, I know for us, it's great that they're finally back.
2: Yes.
1: You know, we got so spoiled with Tim Duncan and all those championships
0: for
1: during
0: sure.
1: that great run. And it's been a dry spell.
0: For sure.
1: It's great to have them back.
0: Yeah, I mean, and Pop is a legend. It was cool just kind of looking up, you know, seeing his back up there and there. I mean, he's such a phenomenal coach. I mean, I think that he really transformed a lot of things from a roster building and coaching perspective with going the international route, getting players, integrating them into the American game, and just the way he held those superstars accountable. You know, all those guys wanted to play together. They played as a team. You know, you had guys that lived in their role, whether it was, you know, Bruce Bowen and Boris Diaw, those guys, like everybody owned their role, and they felt like it was the most important thing for them to win a championship, and they did it pretty well.
2: Now we'll get the Cowboys back now.
0: Yes, sir.
1: Yeah.
2: All right.
1: Absolutely. Absolutely. Christian Parker, appreciate you spending some time with us on this Friday.
0: Yes, sir. I enjoyed it.
1: Appreciate it.
2: What do you say but impressive?
1: Impressive.
2: I mean, I don't know. That's the word that comes to mind, impressive. The guy is outstanding, and I understand where the hype is coming from when it comes to one Christian Parker. Great guy. Hopefully he can do wonders with this Cowboys defense and get them back to where they belong. We got to take a break. When we come back, however, you know, mistakes on TV, Jason. I never made any, of course.
1: No, not like this.
2: There's a couple. One's embarrassing. The other is, well, just a slip of the tongue. We'll explain all of that stuff when we continue live from Cowboys training camp. This is the Blitz on 94.1 San Antonio Sports Star.
1: 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Root Pub going to New Braunfels. Happy hour weekdays from 11 to 6. The OG, just down from the big blind right next to the Angry Elephant. The Roo Pub, 281 in Redland Road. We'll see you at the Roo.
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0: Well, the San Antonio Spurs and Talon Peter have agreed to a deal. League sources are telling Hoops Hype. Peter will go to training camp with the Spurs after averaging 4.5 points in 38 games for the Indiana Pacers last season. He was the 54th overall pick in the 2025 NBA draft. Our San Antonio Mayor Gina Ortiz-Jones requested a special meeting Thursday, August 13th to take up the Spurs arena funding and try to get it on the November ballot.
7: From the studios of San Antonio's Sports Star, reaching more sports fans than any station in South Texas. 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
0: Back here at Cowboys training camp, that's where we are. The Blitz, San Antonio Sports Star, I'm Joe Reinagle. He is Jason Minix. A quiet day on the tennis courts here in Oxnard as, well, the players have the day off, and a lot of reporters do as well, apparently.
8: Well, I mean, there's nobody around, so, you know, the TV people are probably going to go do live shots from the beach, and the writers can write from their hotel rooms.
0: Wherever,
8: if that's
0: yeah.
8: the case. And quite frankly, after the night at Rudder last night, a lot of people might have had to sleep in a little bit.
0: They may have. I tell you what, it was interesting, and it always is. You know what's funny about that, Jason? Obviously, I'm preaching to the choir with you, but you go to the Rudder Room, you're there for an hour, and you're thinking, oh, geez, this is boring as hell. And then all of a sudden, without fail, something happens.
8: Mm-hmm.
0: I mean, it never fails. I've never been there where there's not something that took place that kind of, I don't know, pep you up a little bit,
8: well,
0: if you will.
8: I mean, when you have one of the biggest Dallas TV personalities, some guy was pissed off, and you realize

0: realize how well-protected you TV guys are. It is pretty incredible. There was no fight, but we thought there might be there for a second. By the way, Joe did not get off his bar stool to get involved in that at all.
1: Well, I actually did.
0: Well, you had to move there for a minute, but for a while.
1: I actually had to get up for that. I've known that dude for a long time, and I'm ready to get involved.
0: The guy was
1: just a jackass, all right? I mean, he really was. He's an older guy.
0: Yeah!
1: And obviously, he was drunk. And he came up to me like an hour before that and said I reminded him of some surfer dude, and I had never heard of him.
0: Yeah.
1: And so I'm like, oh, okay, dude, have a nice day. And then for whatever reason, got in the face of a couple of people that we were talking to.
0: What I know about, like Marcus. Marcus Floyd, your longtime cameraman. Adam from KSAT.
1: Yeah.
0: One last night. Other duties as assigned is protect the talent.
1: Well, of course.
0: Uh-huh.
1: Well, of course. I mean, that's how they make their money. Are you kidding me?
0: Really?
1: Yeah, that's exactly right. Yeah,
0: they got to protect your money maker.
1: Well, they have to. That's exactly right. And the photographer in question did a great job. There were a couple of radio guys there as well. So... always an interesting night, but that was just a part of it. I mean, just the things livened up, it just got exciting. It was fun.
0: It was fun. Rotor Room always is incredible. Hey, before we get to Headline Blitz, little birthday shout-out to Natalia, turning 16 today.
1: Happy birthday, Natalia.
0: She's a huge, long-time listener of The Blitz, big fan of the show.
1: Is that how you read that?
0: She doesn't have control of the station, so
1: no.
0: she's forced to listen.
1: Well, and father knows best.
0: Yes.
1: I mean, absolutely. So sometimes, dad's got to tell you what you need to listen to because it's good, and, it's a thing to do.
0: Well, and knowing how we do this show, it's very educational, which we'll dive right into on the Headline Blitz.
2: 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Two guys, two opinions, never enough time.
0: When you talk for a living, there are things that you say that you would like to take back immediately.
1: Yes.
0: And sometimes you never know what's on your mind, or what sells a wig, for that matter.
3: Show the texture and this wave pattern. Again, it looks like you went and got a blow job at your blowout at your salon.
4: Oh my God.
3: And it looks beautiful.
5: All right, so here's what's happening today. We're having a huge beauty sale. Everything ships to you for free, but that goes away at the end of the day. I will remind you that this is
1: what a pro.
0: She is
5: one time
0: a pro.
5: Only price. Where the price goes up.
0: Kind of kept it.
1: Look, the other one was embarrassed as hell, and she's falling down out of her chair and trying to hide and all of that stuff. So,
0: well, she knows what sells.
1: Yeah, well, exactly. And, you do that. They probably sold a bunch of blowers after that comment.
0: What?
1: it was a wig, right?
0: It was a wig.
1: Oh, okay.
0: It looked like you had a blowout.
1: Uh-huh.
0: Of course, if Brian Eagle's thinking he had a blowout, he's checking his shorts, not his hair. But that's a whole other. And again, when you're talking and you're live on television or live on the radio, sometimes things just happen. And she didn't catch herself. The traffic anchor in Cincinnati at WCPO, a guy named KJ Jacobs. Well, he had a real-time reaction.
6: Traffic is slowing down both sides around this car, as well as that on-ramp. Oh, I'm so sorry. This literally just watched a crash happen in real time. And I almost said something inappropriate. But
0: almost.
6: You can see this car.
0: Mm-hmm.
1: In real time, I mean, I think all of us might have done that because this is happening in real time. And this, these guys just cut, one guy runs into another guy, and that's just a natural reaction.
0: Exactly. Look, that would be my reaction. And what I hope my reaction is going to be at the end of this month when we are at Circa Las Vegas. We are going to Circa. You guys can go with us. It's the ultimate contest weekend. And today, Circa put this out on Twitter. One guest.
1: Oh, my God.
0: One guest on a slot machine won a jackpot of over $100,000. And less than an hour later, that same guest hit another jackpot of over $100,000.
1: Yeah, I hate that guy, whoever it is. Nobody's that lucky.
0: I hope that is me.
1: Nobody is that lucky. Well, the problem is, I'm going to stay away from those machines when I get to Circa.
0: The good news is, Joe, those wouldn't have been machines you would have gone to.
1: Yeah, and you're probably right, which is I need to rethink my strategy session when I go there. But and nobody's that lucky. I mean, I'd have been happy as hell just to win the first $100,000.
0: Yeah.
1: And then he goes and sits down, and you're all happy and celebrating, and bam, does it again.
0: Mm-hmm.
1: What the hell?
0: Yeah. Yeah. Son of a... Mm-hmm.
1: Yeah, exactly right.
0: I mean, you're right. Not a fan of that at all, but I do hope that's me.
1: Yeah, don't we all?
0: And if you, one of our great listeners, goes to Vegas with us... And that's you. You're buying dinner at Barry's that night.
1: Oh, I would say so. And maybe the next night after that, too. And the next night after that, too.
0: I'm not going to be that greedy.
1: Well, I am. Yeah. I'm greedy because I'm going to be pissed off at you.
0: Mm-hmm.
1: That it wasn't me.
0: But
1: that's for sure.
0: But we'll celebrate with you.
1: And we got something going on back in San Antonio.
0: Yeah.
1: That we're normally a part of.
0: Normally, but we're here.
1: We're here. So we send in the second team.
0: Really? Rob Thompson.
7: Yeah, the JV's in the house.
0: Extravaganza.
1: JV's in the house.
0: Dude, first off, Rob, I mean, I know you're down there. I mean, you probably already had some beef jerky. Have you gone by the visit with the rattlesnakes yet?
7: They're still in the boxes, Jason. Yeah, I'm out at the Texas Trophy Hunters Extravaganza. This is the 50th year, bro. 50 years of rattlesnakes down here. I'm waiting to take Caden over there and show him the ropes.
0: Good luck.
1: Yeah, exactly. And I also have alligators, too, Rob, which is kind of my favorite. We actually held an alligator last year.
7: I'm going to stalk and kill my own alligator. And then at 1 o'clock tomorrow, I'm going to learn how to tan it and make my own boots.
1: Nice.
7: Yeah, that's just one of the many things you can do down here.
0: Yeah, well, that's it. So much going on there at the Hunters Extravaganza. You're there until 5 o'clock, although I know you're still going to be roaming probably when they're closing the doors. Although I did just see it's your anniversary, man. Congratulations and happy anniversary.
7: My anniversary is officially tomorrow, but thank you. 364 plus. Yeah, 34 years tomorrow. And what better way to celebrate than bring the old lady down to the Texas Trophy Hunters Extravaganza, and I'm going to let her pick out anything she wants.
1: You know, Rob, you're a hell of a guy because I guarantee you, she wouldn't admit it, but that's exactly where she wants to be.
7: She loves camo.
0: She does, and look, when you're picking out that new deer blind because of your anniversary plan making, you're going to be sleeping in that, so get a comfortable one.
7: I'm going to get a good one because it'll have air conditioning and a bathroom and a TV because it'll be my home away from home. In all seriousness, if they don't got it here, you don't need it. There is everything you possibly need to go out and hit the rivers, the land, the oceans, everything, man. It's all in the building.
1: But I tell you what, Rob, enjoy that, man. It's always a lot of fun. I look forward to it.
7: If the first person comes up and says ghillie suit to me, I got a prize for him.
0: Ghillie suit.
7: Yep. Come see me. I'll be here till 5. You say ghillie suit, I got something for you.
0: All right.
1: Wow, I can't wait to see what you're wearing, Rob.
0: Well, I don't even want to know.
7: Yeah.
0: Ghillie suit. Rob Thompson.
7: I'm going to go get my hair done.
0: Extravaganza.
1: Nice.
0: Yeah.
1: Get a blowjob.
0: Uh-huh. Is that a wig?
7: Are you just happy to see me?
1: Exactly.
0: Oh, to go from that to the crap that Mayor Gina Ortiz Jones is spewing. Yeah, we'll get into that coming up. Rob, enjoy, man. We'll catch up in a bit.
1: No, I appreciate Rob Thompson. Go out and see him and say ghillie suit. And then take a picture because I want to know what he's wearing out there. So that'll be awesome. We will talk about the Spurs arena debate. Gina Ortiz-Jones had her first listening session last night. How did that go? Well, we're going to hear some of that meeting when we return live from Cowboys camp here in Oxnard. 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
1: Cowboys training camp, but boy, there's been news all week long back home involving San Antonio's mayor and the San Antonio Spurs, and it's no exception. And last night, Mayor Gina Ortiz-Jones Well, she wasn't listening, but she was holding a listening meeting.
0: Well, I mean, I guess where her listening session was, come listen to me talk. And the other part of it is when she did call on people from a variety of reports from listeners who were tweeting us last night, like Eloy, who was kept raising his hand, trying to get called on, wearing a Spurs shirt, never got called on. Other people I saw tweeted that she didn't call on them. And it felt like, at least from the reports back that we were getting, that she was calling on plants. People were asking very specific questions that she had very specific answers for. And a bunch of crap. What I appreciate more than anything out of this, because I disagree with the mayor on this. I know you do as well.
1: Yep.
0: But when you get city council members, three of them who disagree on a lot of things, those three wrote an op-ed piece in the Express News and basically have said the mayor is giving out false, inaccurate information.
1: Misinformation, exactly right. And they explained what it is. They even held a rally today. At least one of them that I saw on Twitter. I think all three of them did the same thing. So they're trying to counter what the mayor's spewing out. I don't know exactly what she's trying to do, Jason. But if you were there, you know exactly what we're talking about. If not, what do we want to hear the mayor?
0: Do I really want to hear the mayor? I really don't want to hear the mayor, but she says a revote is democracy.
20: You should be. Let them know. Like, you know what's so funny? I was talking to one of my staff earlier, Daniel, and we were sitting there about kind of how we're going to do this over the next couple of days, and he just kind of looked back and he said, this is just democracy. This is just democracy, right? And so don't feel disenfranchised, don't feel discouraged. I have hope that some of my colleagues will come around and see that city taxpayers deserve to vote on city money. So yes, please call your council person, DM them, tag them on all your social media, let them know how you feel. That's their job.
0: Now, democracy is a system of government where power belongs to the people. Mm-hmm. Citizens exercise this power by voting. The citizens have already voted. Democracy isn't, well, that's not how I wanted it to turn out. Let's do it again. That is not democracy.
1: Well, no, it's not. And so that's misinformation. But the second thing is, you're talking about city residents should be able to vote on city dollars. City residents were, and that right there just drives me insane, because I responded to a tweet of a guy that fell for that hook, line, and sinker. You live in Bexar County. If you live in the city of San Antonio, you voted as a resident of San Antonio and of Bexar County. It's not like just people out in the Netherlands of Bexar County voted for this thing.
0: Oh, what, just all the rural communities?
1: No, it was not. It was everybody. And Jordan Elder, who's going to join us later in the show, had a letter, I guess, from one of the city council folks that said there were 72% of San Antonio residents that participated in this vote.
0: Well, that's it. And more people voted for the arena in San Antonio. San Antonio voters of that 72% voted for the arena than voted for Gina Ortiz Jones in the mayoral runoff election. And you talk about a revote. District 1, Sue Kaur, she's like, the voters have already spoken.
21: I want to start off by saying I have one message for my residents today, and that is I trust them. I trust that my residents understood when they went to the ballot box what they were voting for last November. There is only one thing that has changed since last November about this arena deal, and that's that the Spurs, unbeknownst to all of us, made it to the NBA Finals. That is the only thing that has changed. All we voted for last November was an arena deal. And that arena deal, my residents, I know, understood, was the city, county, and Spurs partnership. And insinuating that they did not is disingenuous.
1: She's exactly right. We've been saying the same thing, and anybody that's read up on this and gotten the facts knows exactly what we voted on. So, again, her whole that, well, they're not going to do the land bridge. They're not going to do the hotel. They're not gonna, that wasn't voted on.
0: Yeah.
1: That wasn't.
0: That wasn't a part of it. And I know that Ron Nuremberg has said when they rolled out Project Marvel, that was a little bit of a mistake, that the focus should have just been on the arena as opposed to the grand plan, because there are some people that think that the entire project and those drawings that we saw is everything that they were voting on, and there could be some confusion there. They seem to be willing to admit that, but if you went to the polls, you voted for the arena. And I want to play something that I heard Jeff Passan say on a podcast, the Up in Smoke podcast. Now, Jeff Passan is talking about Shohei Ohtani. Now, you think about Shohei Ohtani being the international superstar that he is. And listen to Jeff Passan talking about Shohei and think about, is Wemby kind of in that same boat? How long until Wemby has a similar impact on the Spurs and the city of San Antonio?
2: Personally, with all of the advertisements, with all of the sponsorships and stuff like that, I mean, it's upward of $100 million. And the Dodgers, the Los Angeles Dodgers are not the Los Angeles Dodgers. They are the Shohei Ohtani Shell Corporation. Like, I mean, like, it's...
4: Let's be honest.
2: It's, and hey, good for them. They saw what the Angels never did.
4: Couldn't.
2: They understood that Ohtani himself is a monolith, that the game almost revolves around him as much as anything. They saw the international possibilities and what they could do in Japan. They saw the business possibilities, and it's everything. It's the tours. It's the tourists who come in to take them. It's the merch. It's the sponsorships. It's the whole kit and caboodle. And the Dodgers just last year became the first Major League Baseball franchise to have more than $1 billion in revenue in 1 year.
4: Wow.
2: And they're going to do it again this year.
1: Well, unbelievable. And he's right. Shohei is the Dodgers and an international superstar, without a doubt.
0: And Wemby is the same way. And that vision is a part of this new Wemby Center. The international dollars, the merch, that you heard Jeff talk about, the tourist and the tourism, the people that are going wherever Shohei is playing to watch him play. All of that is going to be tax revenue for the city of San Antonio that will help. Because if there's no arena and all the additional tax dollars that come in that would help the city general fund wouldn't be available. I'm not an economist, but it seems to make sense, doesn't it?
1: Well, it's pretty easy, too. And again, I don't know why she's picked this fight. I just have no idea why she has picked this fight. It seems like a losing battle, complete losing battle. And so she's not going to get it done. You saw the three council people today. They're going to vote against her. And from what I understand, there's only one on the council. What does she need, six? To have a majority, something to that effect. So it's just such a waste of time. This whole thing is a complete waste of time. Let's talk about something that's not a waste of time. The college sports bill that could be voted on today, as a matter of fact. Jay Paterno is going to join us. He helped create this bill, and he's going to tell us all about it and why it's going to help college football. We'll talk to Jay when we return here live from Cowboys training camp here in Oxnard, California. This is The Blitz on 94.1 San Antonio Sports Star.
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1: Yeah, we are live at Dallas Cowboys training camp out in Oxnard, California. Lots happening here, but there could be some big changes to college football. I'm Joe Reinagle. He is Jason Minix.
0: And let's talk about it. A guy that's been on our show a number of times in the past. Always fun to visit with Jay Paterno, a member of the Penn State Board of Trustees and somebody that helped put together the Protect College Sports Act of 2026. Jay Paterno, now on the Buyers Barricades guest line.

0: Jay, I know the vote could happen at any point. How close are we to actually getting this voted on?
1: Well, you know, nothing's ever guaranteed in D.C., but, you know, they definitely want to get done before they go home for recess next week. And there's been a couple people that have tried to throw up some amendments at the last minute, and, you know, they just got to work through those things. Because they've got the votes. I mean, there's no question they got the votes. It's just, they just got to let the vote happen. But some people come up with some issues at the last minute, and they'll get that resolved.
2: Well, and of course, that's always the way that it is, right? It can't just be what it is, and let's vote on that and go. Jay, I'm curious on this thing, and it sounds like it's going to be really good for college football. I know the SEC and the Big Ten had some issues with it, but they came around. How does this change college football for the better?
1: Well, I mean, you guys are at the Cowboys training camp, so imagine if the Dallas Cowboys every year, every player was a free agent on their roster, if there was no draft. And every guy coming out said, oh, I want to either play for the Cowboys, the Seahawks, the Raiders. Well, maybe, probably not the Raiders, but you know I'm getting that. But I shouldn't say it. But anyway, so, you know, they pick their four or five teams, and then they play one off the other without a draft. So that's what college football is right now. This bill would get some control of the transfer portal. You can transfer once without having to sit out. The next time you have to sit out a year. So that settles that down. It puts limits, a five-year limit on your eligibility from the time you start, whether it's right out of high school or from the time you turn 19. So that gets that kind of under control. It's got a hard revenue share cap, which keeps some schools from running away and spending as much as they want to spend. Because the reality is, even with this revenue share cap, 95% of schools have a hard time getting to that cap because it's pretty high. So it's gonna settle down a lot of the issues that we have. On the flip side, it also doesn't allow coaches to leave their team in the middle of the season and go coach someone else. So, I mean, there's a lot of good things in it, but I think those are the issues that most coaches I've talked to and ADs I've talked to want to get a handle on. And it also benefits the student athletes with long-term health coverage for any injuries, the lingering effects of injuries they get in college. Agents have to register, and agents can only charge 5%, which some of them are taking 18, 20% now. So there's a lot of good stuff in there.
0: Jay Paterno joining us here on the Blitz on 94.1 at San Antonio Sports Star. You mentioned the cap. You didn't mention a number. I don't know if you're allowed to say that yet. But
1: oh, yeah.
0: What is the cap?
1: Well, with the House settlement versus the NCAA, the cap is $21.3 million, I think, this year because it goes up 4% from last year. But what was created was a retention cap, which is another $21, $22 million. And then there's another $5 million. That has to be specifically, if you use that, it has to just be specifically for Olympic sports or women's sports. So really, a school could go to $48 million, which a lot of people, they're having trouble getting to $30 million. But at least it keeps people from really running away. And when you look at that, plus the money that's given in scholarships and cost of attendance and everything, you're over 50% in terms of revenue sharing for a lot of schools, which is higher than the pro leagues.
0: You know, interesting as you say that, and I'm trying to think, like for a school like Texas, Texas A&M, Penn State, Alabama, Ohio State, I will say it's going to be easy to raise that money and maintain it, but a lot easier than, say, a school like UTSA in the American Conference. But the buy-in, at least from the Power Four, everybody, I don't want to say is on the same page. We know it's been ugly to get to this point, but is there enough agreement, I take it, that for the good of football, Big Ten and SEC are making some concessions and saying this is what's best for college football?
1: Yeah, they're making, you know, as a board of trustee member of a Big Ten school, you know, they're selfishly, it would be, hey, let's not have a cap, but I'm also realistic at Penn State, even though we are in the top 10 of revenues in the country in athletics. When you look at the last report out that we had, because our fiscal year goes July 1 to June 30th, we haven't reported this year, but the last one we did was right before revenue sharing kicked in earnest. And we had $255 million in revenue, and we cleared $200,000. So now you start to say, well, we only cleared $200,000. Where is this $40 million coming from? So we do, even a school like us, we need some controls on it. And a lot of schools now are taking tuition dollars. They're getting tax dollars from the state. They're having involuntary student activity fees of $300 to $400 per student, whether they like sports or not. And the students still have to buy tickets to games, and that's another $9 or $10 million they're taking. So the sports have started to bleed into things they should not. And I'm glad that. And so I was happy to try and say we got to stop that madness, because if we can't, you know, that's not a business model. And asking donors to kick you $25 million a year to pay your payroll, that's not a business model either. So we've got to. This bill at least will start to force us all to have a sustainable, real business model.
2: Jay, obviously I'm not an attorney and I don't play one on the radio either, but lawsuits, challenges to this bill, is that something that could happen if indeed this is passed?
1: Well, there are antitrust protections in this for the NCAA and for the College Sports Commission, that's really the foundational piece of this. And that's why you're seeing some people talking about, well, with this antitrust, we can't unionize. This bill is completely neutral on employment status in the future and collective bargaining, which I think probably will happen. I mean, when you have a quarterback at a university making 3 or 4 times what the university president is making, and they're doing it to play football, who are we kidding here? I mean, that's an that guy is working for that money. It's not, he's not a consultant getting a 1099 form. You know, that's not what that is. So, I think this bill will protect a lot of the lawsuits. However, you know, if schools break the law, then this bill allows student athletes to challenge them in court. So it gives leeway both ways.
0: Jay Paterno here on the Blitz on 94.1 at San Antonio Sports Star. It's odd that anybody says, you know what, we need the government to get involved. But in a case like this, we do, because every conference was doing things differently and playing by a different set of rules. Every state had different rules and applied things differently. So getting this government intervention and creating a national standard, with your work talking to various representatives, both Republican and Democratic, what was that like in just trying to get everybody on the same page and not be as selfish for their state or their district?
1: Well, I'll tell you this. Senator Cruz from Texas and Senator Cantwell, Democrat from Washington, they deserve massive credit. Because the gulf between them was very, very big, but they both realized, look, let's find out what we can agree on. And they did an incredible job of coming to a bill, which, you know, there are things that people on the far right want, people on the far left want, and some of them won't be happy with us. And that's too bad. I mean, at the end of the day, we all got to be grown ups, and we can't, you know, act like little kids and throw tantrums. So those two senators did an incredible job working together. They're still working together on this, so I give them all the credit in the world. But it's been a great process to witness, to be part of, to have some input on. You know, one of the things that was not in the bill was, you know, if you're your clock for 5 years would start right after you graduate from high school, and as a school that has big time college hockey, that really ruins junior hockey, where a lot of kids go for a year or two after high school, because most high school kids coming out in the United States are not ready to go right to college for college hockey, so they need a year or two of junior hockey. So we got that raised up to 19. So it's been good that they've been willing to listen, willing to do things to understand some of that stuff. They've changed some of the language to give better legal protections. So, you know, there are a lot of people now at the 11th hour that see a chance to grandstand on an issue like, you know, some of the senators have raised the transgender issue. This law specifically does not preempt state law on that issue. And there's a senator from Florida that doesn't like the fact that schools can't jump from conference to conference without having to sit out a couple of years and play independent. So that's going to have to be resolved. But, you know, these are all issues that could have been brought up, you know, 2 weeks ago, 3 weeks ago. But as you know, when it's the 11th hour, politics, that's when you get the most attention.
2: Well, of course, and they've got to grandstand a little bit, and that's just, yep, politics, I suppose. One thing I've noticed in this particular bill, Jay, is the fact that there's a 5-year rule, the way I understand it. So, an athlete, that's all you get. So you can't go to the, yep, pros and then come back. We've got to, and correct me if I'm wrong on that.
1: No, you're right.
2: An athlete from the University of Texas is doing that. He tried out for the Dallas Cowboys, tried out for another NFL team, didn't make it, and I guess there was a judge somewhere that's allowing him to go back to the University of Texas. if this bill passes, that will stop. Am I correct?
1: Absolutely. And they'll have 5 years. I mean, you know, there are guys last year that were in their 6th and 7th and 8th year of college football.

0: football. And that's, and the argument has been, well, you know, I'm making all this money. And, you know, I've talked to people in the NFL, and one of the things that they've talked about is the back end of the draft is a lot thinner than it used to be, because some guys that used to come out after 3 years can make $1.5 million or $800,000 more than they would make in the NFL as a sixth round pick and stay in college. So there, you know, that's, it's all cyclical. But I think once this bill gets in place and you have five to play five, then I think all that will get back to normal.
1: Jay Paterno here on the Blitz on 94.1 at San Antonio Sports. Start talking about the Protect College Sports Act of 2026. When you look at the Power Four conferences and then the other conferences like the American, is there anything in there that offers a program, and I'll use UTSA as an example because, you know, they're our hometown team, that, you know, if Jeff Traylor goes out and recruits a kid that, you know, Texas wasn't looking at, or Texas A&M wasn't looking at, plays a couple of years for UTSA, really blossoms, and then gets picked up, and, you know, Jeff Traylor can't compete money-wise with what that bigger school is offering, is there anything to help out a program like a UTSA?
0: Not specifically, no, but the fact that guys, when they make their second transfer, I think will help along that line, those lines. Now, the retention pool does help in terms of if UTSA has a player on their team, and they can go into a retention pool and pull extra money above the, just the regular cap, because the regular cap's 21.3, and then you can go up to 22.5 to retain your players. So it does help you in terms of, if the guy is on my roster now, I can dip into extra money to keep him, whereas Texas can't. Texas will have to take that money out of their 21.3. Not that money's ever a problem at UT. I mean, it's an amazing place, and you know, they've got some cash laying around. And that's not to take anything away from what Sarkisian's done there and everything. I think he's a great coach. But at the end of the day, there is some things, but ultimately, if Texas has the money to outbid UTSA, they'll get them. Now, if UTSA gets a kid to transfer to their school from another school, and he does really well, now Texas would have to have, that kid would have to sit out a year if he went to UT.
2: Well, see, and I love that rule. I really do, and I'm glad that that's back, because that's kind of what the old system was. Am I right, Jay, where if you transferred somewhere else, you had to sit out a year before you could play for another team?
0: Yeah, and, you know, there used to be, you know, and sometimes there would be waivers and things for stuff, but, you know, at least it made kids think about, you know, the decision a little harder. It also recognized the fact that when a kid comes to your school for 2 years, you know, that university's had made investments into that player, and there was some respect there. Now, you know, it turned into, they can still transfer now once and play right away, but at least the second time, at least there's a little bit more of a stability there.
1: Good stuff. Jay Paterno, and I saw a quote from you talking about, you know, the bill isn't perfect, obviously, but it's better than anything out there right now, and it's necessary. The 11th hour stuff that's going on, you don't think any of this is going to have it die on the 2-yard line? I mean, ultimately, you guys are going to push this over the goal line?
0: I think, I mean, look, the fact that we're even here is great credit to Ted Cruz and Maria Cantwell. And those two people don't strike me as people that'll stop at the 2 and kick a field goal or wait till September to vote on this. I think they're going to try and get this home.
2: Well, Jay, good stuff, and we appreciate you explaining that to us, because, I mean, it's a complicated issue, but I think everybody wants to see college football with some, well, college sports in general, with some guidelines instead of this wild, wild west stuff.
0: No question. And quite frankly, the status quo is just not sustainable. It really isn't sustainable.
1: Jay Paterno, Penn State Board of Trustees. I know every time we talk to you, there's something good going on, and so we appreciate you always jumping on with us down here in San Antonio.
0: Love it. And next time you walk into Meet Tierra, have some of that soup, the tortilla soup for me, would you?
2: Absolutely.
1: Easily
2: yes.
1: Done. Easily done. Jay Paterno on the Buyers Barricades guest line, where they provide traffic control, rental, and sales for San Antonio and beyond, online at buyersbarricades.com.
2: Complicated issue, but I think he's right. And look, Jason, we've been saying that for some time. What's happening now, and in particular, we'll talk college football, is it is unsustainable. And the money's just getting out of control. And what is so sad to me is the fact that we just watched the NFL draft not too long ago. And you've got highlights of these kids that are being drafted from three different schools.
1: Yep.
2: And, you know, you got Joe Blow coming out of Georgia, but he also played at Kentucky and USC and UCLA. And, I mean, it's like, what? Come on. There's got to be some loyalty there. And I hope this thing passes. But with the federal government, you just have no clue.
1: Well, and again, I think the fact that it's as close to getting past the Protect College Sports Act that before they go on recess, and you heard Jay Paterno just say, you know, Senator Cruz and Cantwell, they're not going to stop. And you got a Republican and a Democrat that have come together. And
2: that doesn't happen very often.
1: A true bipartisan bill. And to hear Jay Paterno talk about the wide gulf that those two had when this started to where they are now, where they want to vote on it before recess, is impressive. Then, obviously, you go through this season, and it would kick in next year. If you delay it and you wait till they come back from recess, who knows how quickly they'd be able to put this in. So, interesting information as they try to do stuff. And I just wish there were more protections in there for the non-power four conference schools, the UTSAs of the world, those smaller conferences that just don't have the budgets and, you know, the limited pool of money that they can go to for their boosters. You know, he used Texas as an example, and even Penn State. For him to tell us how much money that they went through and only made $200,000, I mean, that seemed like good business.
2: Well, it's not good business, and that's the problem. That's why guidelines are necessary. And I hope this thing goes through, and I just think it's going to make everything better for everybody. Is this the final deal? Perhaps not. Perhaps they do something with that helps out the UTSAs of the world. I hope so. But at least this is a start, that's for sure. You want to go back to the Texas Trophy Hunters and see what Mr. Gilley's doing?
1: The Hunters Extravaganza, a man in a ghillie suit.
2: In a ghillie suit.
1: Rob Thompson.
3: Hey, I want to thank Jonathan for showing up immediately and screaming ghillie suit above the crowd. He showed up quick. But, yeah, we're out at the granddaddy of them all, the Hunters Extravaganza. 50 years of intelligence and pulling triggers going on down here. I saw the rattlesnakes, Joe.
2: All right.
3: They're looking for you. They're looking for you.
2: Yeah, well, I'm not looking for them. I'm a big chicken when it comes to those things, Rob, for sure. But yeah,
3: don't walk into one on the parking lot.
2: What the hell is a ghillie suit? I got to know.
3: You don't know what a ghillie suit is?
2: I don't know.
1: See what I deal with.
3: Oh, Joe, we're going to have to have your man card. I'm going to have to take your Texan card. It is a camouflage suit so that you may blend into your surroundings. So whenever you see those, so like right now, my ghillie suit where I am now is jeans and a camo shirt and boots, and I blend right in. You wouldn't even see me. But if you're out hunting, I'd look like a bush.
1: And I'm gonna guess the shirt you're wearing is a fishing shirt.
3: No, I'm wearing a shirt, but I'm wearing urban camo.
1: Oh, okay.
2: So is it?
3: Pretty much. Hey, I'm getting ready for the bow hunting seminar. I got a bow hunting seminar at 6 o'clock I got to be at. They're going to be open tonight until 8, tomorrow till 7. I still have some prizes. I got some SeaWorld passes to give away. So if you do see me, come on by. I've already given away the big stuff. But yeah, guys, first of all, great interview with Mr. Paterno.
1: Thank you. Jay Paterno is always readily available, which I appreciate, but he has been one of the consultants on this, working with all the politicians. So, you know, incredible insight from Jay Paterno.
3: It certainly was. And as college football gets going, that means it's hunting season just around the bend. South region, you ready? North region, pull a trigger. Come out. The Texas Trophy Hunters Extravaganza. If they don't got it here, you don't need it.
2: Well, I agree with you. It's always a lot of fun out there, that's for sure. And enjoy yourself out there, Rob. We'll check.
3: I'm at a candy store.
2: Yes, sir. We'll check back in with you a little bit later in the show for sure. Well, I don't know what a ghillie suit. You knew what a ghillie suit is?
1: Yes.
2: Oh, bull.
1: Come on.
2: Bull. A ghillie. I've never heard that.
1: A ghillie suit.
2: The only ghillie I've ever heard is Mickey.
1: Good Lord. You've never sound older.
2: Mickey Gilly.
1: Good Lord.
2: Urban Cowboy.
4: Can we get this sunk into retirement now?
1: Hunter's Extravaganza.
2: Yeah.
1: Military training. You've never even heard that watching a war movie?
2: Gilly suit?
1: Yes.
2: No. No. How many war movies say gilly suit?
5: A lot.
2: No, they don't. I've never heard one. I watch a lot of war movies.
1: You know, anybody training and they're going through their training and they're going to go any kind of SEAL movie, Special Forces movie, and they blend in, they get in their ghillie suit. I mean, obviously, that's not something talked about at the country club over your morning hot tea, but.
2: I don't know. I might wear a ghillie suit to the country club.
1: See, your ghillie suit at the country club would be a $287 golf shirt.
2: And, yeah, okay.
5: And a white
1: fancy
5: belt.
1: Shorts because yeah. You're just trying to blend in.
2: Well, and I would at the golf course.
1: You'd be in a, exactly. You'd be in a ghillie suit.
2: I'd be just like everybody else.
1: Good Lord.
2: In a ghillie suit.
1: Good
2: Jeez.
1: Lord.
2: Unbelievable. We are at Dallas Cowboys training camp. No ghillie suits here that I'm aware of here at Cowboys
1: There's
2: training camp.
1: There's snipers all over the place. You just don't see them because they're in their ghillie suit.
2: I guess so. The Washington Commanders scouts over there and Giant scouts over there. And
1: Jerry's got some dip there to take them out.
2: Philadelphia Eagles scouts flying around here also. So. In their ghillie suits. Uh-huh. That's unbelievable. We are out here. We're talking Cowboys football. Quiet day here on the tennis courts. But we're going to liven things up when we return here on the Blitz on 94.1 San Antonio Sports Star.
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San Antonio Mayor Gina Ortiz Jones has requested a special meeting on Thursday, August 13th, for an ordinance to take up the Spurs arena funding from the city and get it on the November ballot. The council's already approved funding as of last August, and Bexar County voters approved their part last November. Texas Rangers welcome to the Baltimore Orioles to Globe Life Field tonight to open up a series. You can catch it right here for an ordinance to take up the Spurs arena funding from the city and get it on the

0: One San Antonio sports star. I'm Joe Reinagle. He is Jason Minix. And quiet day here, but my goodness, what another beautiful day.
1: It is a spectacular day. Not quite as windy as yesterday. 79 degrees outside.
0: Oh, my gosh. How do we do it?
1: Sunny. The feels-like temperature is 82.
0: Which is BS, dude. It's 79. It's 79.
1: It's 79, but it feels like 82.
0: Who says who?
1: Well,
0: should I walk around with a thermometer on my shirt or what?
1: My phone in some sort of math equation.
0: My gosh.
1: We understand how you get the feels like temperature. I just want to know, can you actually walk outside and determine, does it actually feel like 82 or 79? It feels perfect is the answer.
0: Well, that's what I'm wondering. So, 70. No. It really feels like 82. That's the dumbest thing I've ever heard.
1: All right. It feels like temperature.
0: Yeah.
1: Where I know you believe in it.
0: No.
1: Every night this week, we have been to the Rudder Room. And every night, we are outside at the beach part. And at some point, you're the first to go in because it's cold. Even though the temperature says it shouldn't be that cold, but it feels that cold, and you go inside.
0: When it's like 60 degrees, that's cold.
1: It doesn't get to 60.
0: Dude, it does.
1: Well, not 60. You know, maybe 6'8 or 6'9, but
0: cold.
1: Even at 7'2, you're still going, man, it's cold out here. I got to go in.
0: Dude, I'm from South Texas.
1: No, but you're going in not because of what the number is, because you feel cold.
0: It's
1: because
0: cold.
1: The feels like temperature sends your ass inside.
0: Yeah. Whatever, dude.
1: Uh-huh.
0: It feels like that's a BS thing.
1: I'm convinced of it, and
0: I will always think that.
1: Until you feel cold. And you got to go inside.
0: Uh-huh. It feels cold.
1: Uh-huh.
0: Doesn't feel like any kind of temperature. I'm not saying, well, man, it's 69, but boy, it feels like 55 out here. I got to go in. Now, that's the most ridiculous thing I've ever heard. Jeez, it's just cold, period.
1: Yes.
0: Yes, that's all it is.
1: Because it feels cold.
0: Well, it is cold. That's why.
1: Regardless of what the temperature might actually say.
0: Yeah, whatever.
1: Because there's not a lot of fluctuation out here. When you're looking at the... Today, according to my phone, the low is 65. The high is going to be 80.
0: Well, it's already there, right? You said 79. I mean,
1: it's
0: obviously
1: 79.
0: It's 82, depending on who you trust and what you believe.
1: Well, I mean... You know, but generally throughout the day, about a 15-degree difference between when it's too cold to stand outside and when it's too hot to stand outside. And you wish you had air conditioning in the house. It's crazy.
0: Yes,
1: every
0: sure
1: day
0: do.
1: We get home, and it's hotter in the house than it is outside.
0: Dude, when I get home, man, I'm talking about back in San Antonio, I'm cranking up the AC to about, I don't know, 60.
1: Uh-huh.
0: And then
1: you're going to get
2: cold. So you can go outside?
0: Just enjoy that air conditioning.
1: And by the way, congratulations to Joe Reinagle. He will be going home to an empty house.
0: Yes.
1: An empty house because his wife has left town to go be with the daughter who just delivered a baby this morning.
0: This morning, about 7 o'clock this morning, baby girl named Olivia.
1: Congratulations, Grandpa.
0: Well, thank you. Thank you. And I hope these kids are done.
1: What do you mean you hope they're done?
0: Well, my goodness.
1: Look, I
0: had to talk with them.
1: This is clearly, you explained the birds and the bees because...
0: I must have.
1: They're creating a lot of babies, but now you're at 9, so somebody's got to have another one so you can have a total of 10.
0: Nah, I'm good.
1: Really, you need to go 11 so you can have an entire... football team.
0: I wouldn't be surprised. You know, I'm trying to think of who would do that, but I'm not sure.
1: All of them?
0: I think it's going. Yeah, you know, I think it's getting to the point where it's going to be all done. Now, could there be one more? Maybe, perhaps. But yeah, I think I'm done. But Maggie's in Houston, and so yeah, I get to go home to an empty house, man.
1: Well, the dog is there.
0: Well,
1: the dog will be excited to see you. But congrats to Joe. He's had yet another grandchild.
0: I had nothing to do with it.
1: Well, obviously.
0: Yes.
1: Or I hope. I mean, unless you moved to Arkansas or something.
0: Well, my cousin a long time ago, you know? I mean, she was pretty hot back when she was younger.
1: Uh-huh.
0: I understand why you do that.
1: What?
0: Marry your cousin. I'm not kidding.
1: Talking about?
0: Now, I had a cousin, dude, who was just... gorgeous. And had I not been related to her, I mean, although I was a lot younger than she was,

0: I'm telling you, thinking back on those days, it's kind of like
1: Alice, Texas.
0: Damn,
1: is Arkansas.
2: This explains so much.
0: Where the men are men and the sheep are scared.
1: Good Lord. Good Lord.
0: Oh, good, my goodness.
1: Good Lord. Again, congrats to Courtney. And
0: yes.
1: To Garrett. You, Grandpa.
0: Courtney and Garrett. That's the parents. And
1: let's be honest, because the baby arrived a little bit ahead of schedule. Everything's good. A
0: little bit, yeah.
1: But there was a little bit of concern about our Vegas trip coming up at the end of the month to Circa Las Vegas.
0: Well, there was. Now, I would have been in Vegas, but Maggie maybe not. But so this worked out great. And I appreciate Olivia coming when she did. So that's good. But, yeah, this was a rough pregnancy for Courtney. And so I'm glad that everything turned out great and she feels good and everybody's doing fine.
1: Yeah,
0: so.
1: All night. I mean, we were at the bar last night. Oh, they're going to the hospital.
0: Yeah.
1: Oh, they're... Yeah. Uh-oh. Like a,
0: yeah, it was. It was. It, yeah. Well, and Maggie wasn't planning to go to Houston until today. They were actually going to induce her tonight.
1: Yeah.
0: And the baby said, "No, I'm not doing that.
1: No,
0: I'll come when I want to."
1: Yeah, absolutely.
0: Yeah.
1: That's the way it works.
0: Oh, look at this. We've got. Is this Clarissa? She's due on November 2nd. Also naming her girl Olivia.
1: Congratulations.
0: That's outstanding. Yes, congratulations. Now, Clarissa, I'm just saying, if you could wait a couple of days and be born on the best day of the year, that would be November 4th.
1: Election day?
0: No, Joe Reinagle's birthday.
1: Oh.
0: It's the best day of the year. So I'm just saying, Clarissa, just put it off a couple of days.
1: Yeah.
0: And you'll be happy you did.
1: As you've learned in the last, 24 hours... When they're ready, they're ready.
0: That's right. Ready to get the hell out of here. You know, if you're a kid, a baby, you want to get out of there, and then you come out, and you say, man, can I go back in? It's like, dude, it's a lot safer inside there.
1: Is it?
0: Well, I don't know. I would assume so.
1: Well, I mean.
0: This is a cruel world, Jason.
1: You know, for the first, couple years, baby life's pretty good.
0: Yeah, well, I guess
1: so. Eating poop and people love on you.
0: That's true.
1: You know?
0: Very true.
1: Well, good luck, Clarissa.
0: Yes.
1: You could name the baby Olivia Joe after Reinagle.
0: Yeah, I'm sure.
1: Yes.
0: I'm sure that's exactly what she wants to do.
1: A baby girl named OJ would be her nickname. What is Olivia's middle name?
0: That's a good question. I don't know the answer to that. I'll have to find out when I talk to my wife later today.
1: Yeah.
0: See what the middle name is. I know there is one. I think it...
1: You would forget it by tomorrow anyway.
0: Well, that's, is it really important?
1: I mean...
0: It's really not.
1: You can't say that out loud, but no, it's not.
0: It's not.
1: It's not.
0: It's not important.
1: I mean, like people are going to want to know, what are the stats on the baby?
0: Like what's your last name, or your middle name?
1: David.
0: David.
1: Yeah.
0: Okay.
1: Yeah.
0: Am I ever going to call you David?
1: No.
0: Mine's Arthur.
1: Arthur.
0: Yes.
1: Arthur. So your initials are Jar?
0: Jar.
1: Jar.
0: Yeah.
1: I've known you over 30 years, and I just learned that you're a Jarhead.
0: You see that?
1: Yeah.
0: Jar 2, because I'm a junior. So there you go. Nobody gives a damn about your middle name.
1: Well, your middle name is better than your first name, and you go with your middle name.
0: Well, that, I mean, it has significance for me and my family. My grandfather's name was Arthur.
1: Uh-huh.
0: So there you go.
1: There you go.
0: That's the way that it works sometimes,
1: That is the way that it works.
0: Yeah.
1: I'm not sure if Rob is ready down at the Hunter's Extravaganza.
0: Well, is he holding an alligator, I hope?
1: Well, he's got to be doing something. So while we're waiting for Pledge to connect with Rob Thompson, who's probably eating beef jerky somewhere.
0: Well, I hope so, or he's not doing it right.
1: I learned something today. I've never really thought about it until today. Jacob Eric is a longtime listener, and his job has sent him to Taiwan.
0: Uh-huh.
1: And he's at a strip club in Taiwan. Where the dancer is wearing a 94-1 San Antonio Sports Star T-shirt.
0: And she looks great wearing that T-shirt.
1: For whatever reason, she does. And I'm sure for Jacob, she probably looked better when the T-shirt hit the floor. But couple of things. I've never known what's happened to a lot of our shirts. So, you know, you give them away, and sometimes you see people wearing them, like at the Rue Pub, and sometimes you walk into a strip club in Taiwan, and you see it on a dancer. But they're letting him video in there. There's video on Twitter. We've retweeted it.
0: Yeah, I think all strip clubs should be like that. Instead of tipping them a dollar, you throw them a T-shirt.
1: I don't think it works that way.
0: I don't think it works that way. Obviously, Eric was up late or early in the morning.
1: Well, I don't know.
0: Do those things ever close?
1: It's Taiwan. I doubt it.
0: Is that the ladyboy place?
1: Thailand is not Taiwan.
0: Okay, all right.
1: Yes, that is all female, I hope.
0: Okay. Sometimes you never know.
1: That's a whole different granddaddy of them all hunters extravaganza that he is at. Rob Turner is at. At the FEMA Coliseum Expo Hall.
3: I'm not... All right, Joe. No, none of that ladyboy stuff going on. I hope not.
0: Sometimes surprise, Rob. You reach up under there and go, whoa!
3: You got to check the undercarriage. But no finer calling is one of our T-shirts ever been held.
0: Exactly right. It looks great. You got to check that out.
3: Dude, I already have. It's spectacular. God. It is worth the follow. I'll tell you what else is worth the follow. That's a professional segue, Joe. Hunter's Extravaganza is where I'm standing. I'm at Joe Freeman. It's at the Exposition Hall. It's the annual event. They've done it for 50 years. It is the place to start your hunting year. No matter what you're looking for, they've got it. Seminars, if you're a bow hunter, there's a seminar going off at 6 o'clock to help you out. I've already doused myself in some deer urine, and I'm ready for a night out. But if you need it, they got it right here, including rattlesnakes and alligators.
0: Nice. And you're right. They've got everything you can imagine there. I love going there, and happy that you're there, Rob. But I miss that. It's so much fun. It really is.
3: Yeah, I had a chance to go for several years as I was doing the afternoon show with Jason there. And it's one of those – it's really a signpost event. We know that the hunting season is just around the corner when you can step in here and see everything from blinds to guided hunts to everything you can put on a truck or put in that blind to use to go get what you're chasing. It's all right here. Texas Trophy Hunters, we're all members anyway. They've been taking care of Texas hunters and all the land preservation, everything that goes along with what hunters do for the state of Texas. And we do for the state of Texas. And Texas Trophy Hunters have been side by side with all of those hunters for a long, long time.
1: They certainly have. Go visit with Rob Thompson down there at the Hunters Extravaganza. He's going to be there for a lot longer than this show tonight, but it's happening all weekend there at the Freeman Coliseum Expo Hall. Rob will check in a bit.
3: All right. Thank you, sir.
0: Appreciate it, Rob. Rob's having a good time down there. That's all that matters. And we're having a good time here at Cowboys Training Camp in Oxnard, California. Very quiet day here. But there's some news from the NBA, and a former San Antonio Spur. It certainly involves him. His number was number 2, and it's appropriate. We're talking about that dude and his latest troubles when we return here on The Blitz on 94.1 San Antonio Sports Star.
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17: Happy Friday, everybody. Hope you're having a great Friday, whatever you're doing, however you're doing it. Looking forward to a good weekend, I hope. I'm Joe Reinagle. He's Jason Minix. We're live here at Cowboys Training Camp here in Oxnard, California. Happy to have you along on this Friday afternoon.
6: And obviously, we're fully aware of what is going on in San Antonio with the mayor. We'll talk about it coming up in about 15 minutes with Jordan Elder from News 4. She has been incredible with her coverage
17: of these
6: listening sessions. So we'll visit with Jordan coming up. But you talk about other non-Cowboy-related news. I just wonder, at what point does Adam Silver say, Kawhi Leonard, you are suspended indefinitely until the completion of this investigation?
17: Should have happened about, I don't know, 6 months ago, probably. But I guess the one incident wasn't enough. Pablo Torre, who has got a vendetta against Kawhi Leonard, I suppose, or he's just trying to be a real journalist, and he has found some stuff, more stuff, not just the tree planting issues, but other things as well.
6: Well, and one of them is the scoreboard, Daktronics.
17: Yep.
6: Daktronics is a business-to-business business, B2B.
17: business to business business.
6: Yes, B2B. They don't sell to the general public.
17: All right.
6: Therefore, there's no need for them to have a public spokesperson. Right? No, there's
17: true.
6: No there's,
17: right,
6: there's
17: right,
6: no
17: right.
6: need for endorsements. You're not going to, hey, this is Kawhi Leonard. If you've got an arena, let me recommend Daktronics. not needed. Yet somehow, according to Pablo Torre, they were a sponsor of Kawhi's. And according to Pablo, he says, his anonymous source says it's 1,000% salary cap circumvention.
7: This is the approximately $100 million halo board. It is the double-sided oval-shaped crown jewel of Steve Ballmer's Intuito. You may now recall, I mean, how Daktronics fellow Clippers partner at the time, Aspiration, they got their name out by hiring celebrity spokespeople.
17: Sure.
7: Daktronics, by contrast, does not use public-facing celebrity spokespeople or endorsers to promote the brand at all, apparently. And as one former Daktronics employee told us in a text message,
10: I was told since it's B2B and not a consumer product, it didn't make sense to advertise that way.
7: They're the worldwide leader, arguably, in Jumbotron manufacturing. But this is where I do need you to know something else. And this is something that I initially heard on the phone from the first high-level source I've been talking to for the last 11 months.
18: This was talked about just openly within the organization and from people working on the project that Kawhi was a spokesperson for Daktronics. And it was just the biggest thing. It was just openly joked about within people working on the project that knew about this, as it was 1,000% a way to circumvent the salary cap.
7: And over months of vetting, the second high-level Clippers source, a former official, they also independently confirmed something else, which is that this Kawhi deal was not only talked about by fellow higher-ups at the Clippers and Daktronics as a way to circumvent the NBA salary cap.
10: Quote, I know Kawhi had a sponsorship with Daktronics, unquote.
7: This second source was also told that Kawhi's Daktronics sponsorship was a multi-million dollar deal, as my first source separately explained on tape.
18: People at Daktronics, people within the Clippers organization themselves, had told me about this multi-million dollar deal with Kawhi and Daktronics. They're not a company that you would see a celebrity endorser for. You know, and then it wasn't coming out of their end, that the Clippers were technically kind of funding it, you know, and that it was funneling money from the Clippers through Daktronics back to Kawhi.
10: You know how many teams they work with? How many stadiums? They had their pick of the litter, and they went with Kawhi Leonard, who then never does anything. They don't even put out a press release.
17: Unbelievable. Unbelievable. Look, I don't know how you feel about Pablo Torre or Kawhi Leonard or whomever, but if this is happening, and in all sincerity, I mean, it's just flat out cheating because you're paying a guy under the table to do absolutely nothing, and then you don't have to pay him as much on a salary. Say, hey, Kawhi, we'll hand you X over here because that fits nicely, and then you're going to get a whole bunch over here under the table. And I have to believe, Jason, just because of this, I have to believe Kawhi's not the only one.
6: It is interesting, and you wonder what kind of can of worms this can open up. Although, gambling is like number one, especially with everybody now in business with various gambling type companies. But a salary cap circumvention, watching Pablo Torre for the NBA and really for any pro league, that is the cardinal rule. That's the one thing that all these owners know they can't mess with, right, at the major levels. I know that in some of the minor leagues, you might be paying a dude under the table and that sort of thing, you know. But, you know, the cash handshake like college football used to be, you can't be doing that at the NBA, and the owners all know it. And if that is truly the cardinal rule, then Adam Silver has no choice but to come down hard on the Clippers. Although Pablo did say that he thinks Steve Ballmer, when you're following the money trail the way Pablo has, that he might come through with this relatively unscathed. In other words, it doesn't sound like he's going to lose the franchise, although it's happening on his watch. but did he directly know about it all becomes the big question. And the paper trail, according to Pablo Torre, apparently doesn't say that yet. So it will be interesting to see what they do, but also the player. Now, we know that Kawhi fired Uncle Dennis and his other agent. But Kawhi, can he say he didn't know that his uncle was doing that? I don't know. At some point, you just the season's going to start, and this is going to be unresolved. You had a trade happen that is on hold. You got other players' lives on hold, but both organizations have to move on. I think the easiest thing right now for Adam Silver is just suspend Kawhi indefinitely.
17: And again, I don't know what the CBA says about that or how that's going to be resolved, but that remains to be seen. The thing about it is, and then people, how is on our San Antonio Sports Star YouTube page, somebody's asking, how is this Kawhi's fault? I mean, I don't know. If you open up your bank account one day and there's $30 million extra dollars in there, and what are you going to say? Oh, wow, look at me. I'm lucky. I mean, my goodness, there's no way Kawhi doesn't know about this. It's impossible. Don't give me this Kawhi is innocent because he didn't know and it was Ballmer who made the deal. I'm not so sure about that. And I'm just saying, I think that he has to know because he's getting paid. That's the whole point of this thing. And so he's not stupid. He said, wow, man, you know, I open up my bank account every week and there's just an extra $30 million in there.
6: Now, I will say, and I'm not defending Kawhi, but he might not know what his bank account is. I mean, hell, you had Dak Prescott on the podium yesterday talking about finances, and sometimes his financial guys get mad at him if he's spending too much money because they're trying to build wealth. And that money might all be in a bunch of accounts that he doesn't see every day when he opens up his account. When you have other players, very famous players, that get taken advantage of by their financial advisors, and we had that situation with Tim Duncan. You know, I can see a scenario where he would be completely unaware of it because he's not looking at his bank account like you and I do, knowing it's payday. Yep, all right, check is there. Now you got to go pay your bills. When he needs money, he calls a guy and the money shows up.
17: Okay, then I'll give you that. But he signed a contract, did he not, to play for the Clippers? And it was probably not as much as he wanted. So there's a reason why they're doing this for him.
6: Sure.
17: So if you're Kawhi and you say, well, agent, hey, I'm worth more money than that.
6: Uh-huh.
17: Got to be more money than that. You think he's just going to go along with that?
6: No, I mean, I'm not
17: Kawhi
6: saying that.
17: Kawhi knew about it. I'm convinced of it.
6: Absolutely. And again, hey, you got endorsement deals. Cool. I mean, you know, these guys, and I don't know how every one of them works, but their agents call and say, hey, we pitched you for this. We pitched you for that. Hey, you're going to do this. You're going to do that. I don't even know if they know say how much. Yeah, you know what I mean?
17: Sure.
6: It is crazy. I mean, who's on all the commercials, right? Do you think Peyton knows everything that he's doing, or he's got a business behind him that is doing most of that? He's not negotiating those deals. He's
17: well,
6: got people
17: I would imagine if I'm a spokesperson for somebody, I want to know how much I'm going to be paid.
6: Yeah.
17: I mean, were these guys, Peyton, just going to go, oh, sure, I'll do that commercial. I don't need to know how much I'm going to be paid for that. Don't worry about it. I'll just trust you to let me know. I mean, you talk about an opportunity for somebody to just scam the hell out of you. That's a perfect opportunity. They have to know. These people are smart business people.
6: Uh-huh.
17: And they have to know. Nobody's going to do a job just and say, well, no, I trust you. How much am I making? Don't worry about it. That's ridiculous on the face of it. I can't believe that they would just do that. He knew. He had to have known. And when he signed his contract with the Clippers, and it wasn't as much as it could have been, they had to have told him, or his agent had to have told him, or somebody, don't worry about it. We will get you that and more.
6: Yep.
17: But we've got to do it over here. There's no way Kawhi Leonard is that stupid where he's just going to leave it to somebody else to handle all his business. I understand about the spending of the money and that on a day-to-day basis. But when you're signing contracts and getting endorsement deals, and then so, hey, you're going to endorse Datatronics, but you don't have to do anything. Oh, that's what a great country this is.
19: It really is. He's got two major endorsement deals that are basically no-show endorsement deals.
17: Exactly.
19: We're going to pay you not to work, but you're on our roster.
17: He knows about it. And look, I applaud Pablo Torre for pointing this out. I hope Pablo Torre doesn't stop there. Because if this is happening with the Clippers, it's got to be happening other places as well. And if you're going to root this out, and Adam Silver should applaud that, and he should actually look into this, although they've got an investigation going on into

0: Kawhi. This has been going on for what, 18 months now?
1: It feels like forever, and you heard Adam Silver say not long ago that it could go into 2027. At this point, you've got two, not one, you've got two. I would, and again, try not to let my personal feelings, my love for Kawhi, interfere as I say this. He needs to be suspended indefinitely.
0: Well, I totally agree, and something needs to happen with the Clippers too, and Ballmer. I mean, that franchise is cursed with bad owners, apparently. So we'll talk some more about that. If you've got some feelings, you can make them known on our San Antonio Sports Star YouTube page. We'll take your phone calls as well at 656-3776. But coming up next, the controversy going on in San Antonio with our mayor trying to get a revote on the Wimby Center. And all of that, even though it's already been voted on and already been approved, Jordan Elder with News 4 San Antonio has been doing a fantastic job with that. She's going to fill us in on the latest and what's happening when we continue live from Cowboys Camp here in Oxnard, 94.1 San Antonio Sports Star. Hey, it is Friday. What kind of plans do you have this weekend? Maybe you don't have golf plans this weekend. You're doing something else. What do you have planned on Monday then? How about Tuesday? Maybe Wednesday. See, it doesn't matter if the Golf Club of Texas, because you can go out there 7 days a week. They're open to the public 7 days a week. Even though that golf course looks like a swanky country club, it's not. They'll make you feel like you're at a country club, though. The staff is absolutely fantastic. But you can play golf at the Golf Club of Texas 7 days a week. They got the Ten Cup Bar and Grill out there as well. That place is fantastic. The food is great. It's not going to break the bank. They've got a full bar out there. They've even got a bar outside. It's a nice round bar with TVs all over the place. And you can sit outside and have a drink and eat some food there as well. It's just a great place to spend the day. 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
6: Back here at Cowboys training camp in Oxnard. We've been talking a lot of Cowboys, but since we got here on Sunday, been a lot of news back in San Antonio all about our mayor and the Spurs arena. I'm Joe Reinagle. He is Jason Minix.
7: Yeah, listening sessions is what she's been wanting to do, but apparently not listen. Look, we've got a lot of opinions on that. We need facts. And Jordan Elder from News 4, joining us now on the Buyers Barricades guest line, has done an incredible job of covering this story. And you can tell if you're watching on our YouTube page, a TV pro with her setup compared to what we normally do. Jordan, I appreciate you taking the time. I know it's been busy from listening sessions last night to one this morning and then a rally from other people. What the hell is going on? Make sense of this nonsense.
8: Also, early this morning, originally City Hall was set up to do a presser about data centers at 9:30 in the morning, and then we're set up to record that, and then here come all of these council people and all of these business leaders, and they weren't talking about data centers, they were talking about this proposed vote. So that was interesting this morning. Several of them got very fiery, too, in talking about how, you know, I think D1 Secor was saying, you know, my residents know what they voted for in November. They don't need to do this again. So it was a big push specifically for, we do not need a vote on this. And then plus they're looping in the budget deficit as well, because that's been another big topic here. The city's facing a $158 million budget deficit. That's something they're going to deal with over the next few years. And these two things keep being brought up in the same conversation, but the two don't really have much to do with each other, and the mayor has told me that directly. This arena money can't be used for our general fund.
6: You know, Jordan, I've got a question, because when Mayor Ortiz Jones set up her listening sessions, before the first one even started, she scheduled a vote for next Thursday, August the 13th, to try and get, this put back on the ballot. Just from where you see it, the people that you've talked to, does it appear that she has support to get this thing done?
8: From the council or from people in San Antonio?
6: Because I think the council.
8: The answer changes.
6: Yeah,
8: from the council, from

0: I have heard, no. I've talked to several council members. Several of them spoke today, and many of them are of the opinion that San Antonio residents have already spoken on this. It's something that if it does make it to a special session of council, they'll talk about it, they'll consider it, they'll vote on it, but this does not get to a ballot in November unless council puts it there, and that is looking more and more like a hurdle.
1: Well, you know, and even an op-ed piece in the Express News today written by three city council members that don't typically agree on things, and they agree on this, that the residents of San Antonio have already voted. Now, granted, they did that in a Bexar County election, and when you asked the mayor, and I appreciated you getting her to actually admit that that $489 million can't be spent on anything else. It can only be spent on the arena. Have you gotten her to explain her why she is pushing for this?
0: For her, so she has said several times that this is about respect, and she has made it very clear in several interviews in the last few days that she does not consider this a re-vote. It's been referred to that way in some cases, but she's saying the county voted for their $311 million contribution. Now the city should vote on this $489 million contribution. Not that it's coming from our general fund, but because it is so much money, people should get a say in it. So that's kind of why she's pushing for it. She's used the same line in several of these listening sessions and through interviews saying, I don't know why people are afraid for city voters to do this, talking a lot about like fear and people being afraid. And at least from the other city leaders that I've talked to, I don't think that it's a fear. I think that they just see it as, you know, people have already made their voices heard on this.
2: You know, Jordan, you're a lot smarter than I am. I will concede that. So I want to ask you a question. If you live in Bexar County, and that does include the city of San Antonio, I believe, last time I checked, you had the ability to vote in that past election. Am I right or wrong?
0: You did. You did. But you were voting specifically on Bexar County's contribution.
2: Okay. And so the other contribution, though, is, and please, I want you to fill us in, coming from the state of Texas that is used for things like arenas and upgrades to a certain area of town. Is that correct?
0: The project finance zone, yes. That is state tax revenue that has to be used for venues or entertainment districts. And it's something that is only available for Texas cities. So if we don't use that money, it could go back to the state. The mayor brought up to us in interviews, you know, we could put some of this toward the Alamo Dome. We could put some of this toward the convention. Our current plan is for some of it to go to those places, but a big chunk of it, they have earmarked for the arena.
1: Jordan Elder from News 4 joining us here on The Blitz on 94.1 at San Antonio Sports Star and our YouTube page that you can get through get to through sasportsstar.com. Jordan, Mark White was on with us a couple of days ago, and he said that with this state money, it doesn't require a vote of the people of San Antonio or even the San Antonio City Council members. So the idea of having this vote is unnecessary and a waste of time and money, and I'm paraphrasing what Mark White told us the other day. So again, trying to understand where Gene Ortiz-Jones is coming from in trying to do this, but also the math tells you when the Wemby Center gets built, there's going to be a lot of tax revenue coming to San Antonio that would be then going to the general fund and some of the other programs, right?
0: Well, and she told us in an interview, too, that this isn't something, they're called revenue bonds, technically, this $489 million. It's not something that automatically has to be put on a ballot, but she would like for it to be there because it is such a substantial amount of money. And asking about that rationale, she said it's because everyone is worried about finances these days, obviously with the city budget, with the economy. So she wants to put that to the people. But this would not be the only vote on anything related to the arena. Obviously, there's a lot of infrastructure that's got to go around it. It's going to have roads. We're going to need upgrades after it's built. So if there's an infrastructure bond, that is going to have to go to San Antonio voters. But this specific $489 million, no, it is not required to be put on the ballot at all.
2: Well, and I find that interesting because, again, if we don't use it, it could go to Austin or Dallas or Houston or wherever else for them to build whatever they want to build. And the way that I understand this and is that unless I stay in a hotel room downtown or rent a car or put up a business in downtown, I don't have to pay for this at all.
0: That has been kind of the messaging from a lot of the city council members that are opposed to this, because it's not built to where, you know, something is going to come out from all of us each month to pay for this. It's specifically built so that it's going to be a visitor thing. And there's a lot of different streams of revenue that are going to end up paying these off. And I think they designed that on purpose so that you have all of these diverse sources of revenue that are going to end up paying for it so that taxpayers don't have to. Taxpayers will end up having to front some of that infrastructure stuff, but the way that it is kind of being sold right now is that you and I, regularly just living in San Antonio, are not going to be the ones like fronting the cost for it.
1: Absolutely. I'm curious, Jordan, as we visit with Jordan Elder from News 4, during any of her press availabilities that she has had, and she still will not even return a message to us about coming on our show, so we can't ask these questions because she won't come on with us. Has anybody asked her if the Bexar County election didn't pass, would she be looking for a second vote? Since she doesn't want to call it a re-vote, would she be looking for a city vote?
0: I don't know if anyone has asked her that. We have crews at the listening sessions that could maybe go pose that question. Our station and many others have been sending people just to kind of hear the feedback of what people are saying in both directions of if they want to vote and if they don't.
2: That's a good question. Now, the first listening session was last night, Jordan. Mm-hmm. What kind of feedback did you get, or News 4, what kind of feedback did you guys get?
0: So there were a lot of people there who did support putting it on the ballot, but a lot of people also still seemed kind of unclear about what makes up the $489 million and then its relation, or more accurately, non-relation to the budget deficit. A couple of outlets have pointed out that there was a lot of talking for the listening session. A lot of it was kind of explaining different rationales. And then a lot of people in the listening sessions were saying they didn't realize how much has changed with this overall arena project, which is fair, because if you haven't been following this super closely since that November vote, there are things that have changed, like the land bridge, the Saws chiller potentially being moved. There are aspects of this that are not the same as what they were when we were first hearing about it, which is why I encourage everybody, find a local news station that you trust. I would love for it to be ours. We've been following all of this. We would love to keep you updated on these things that are changing so that then when we hit conversations like this, you know exactly what's going on. We would love to help you with that.
1: Well, I would say, News 4, there's a reason we're having you on, because of your reporting on this topic with the mayor and these listening parties. One of the things that we've heard from some of our listeners today, and we had one that was tweeting us last night, at the session, he was wearing a Spurs shirt, kept raising his hand, and according to him, he never got called on, and the mayor did not call on anybody that had questions that was wearing any kind of Spurs gear, and he said it felt like all the questions that from the audience felt like plants, rehearsed questions with rehearsed answers.
0: I don't know if I can confirm that, especially looking at it kind of in a more broad sense. I will say at the listening session today, there were people that said, hey, I don't think that this needs to go to a vote. It wasn't all people saying, yes, we need to do this. As for the Spurs shirts versus non-Spurs shirts, I'm not sure about that. But especially the listening session this morning, I do feel like there was diverse perspectives on it.
2: Well, and I think that's good. And again, I would encourage you to follow Jordan and hear what she has to say, because she's spitting out facts that you need to know. Because it's very confusing between what the mayor is saying and what other people that are for this are saying. I think R.C. Buford's letter spilled it out pretty well the other day when he did that. And so, but it is confusing, Jordan. And I'm happy that you're on top of this stuff.
0: And it can be confusing for all of us, too. So I can only imagine how confusing it might be to someone who isn't as in tune to this every single day.

0: like we get to be. So, yeah, any questions that people have, we're happy to try to help get them answered. And the mayor did sit and have a full conversation with me about this and with our station. We have all of that posted online if people want to see those full conversations. And we've been live streaming the listening sessions as well.
1: Jordan Elder TV on Twitter, investigator reporter from News 4. She's been on top of this story. Knowing Jordan, she's going to stay on top of this story. And I guess one more listening session, and then I guess Thursday City Council will vote on this, and we will know this has been a complete waste of time, my opinion. But it will keep you busy for a couple of days.
2: Well, I just want to ask you, Jordan, real quick. Is this more fun than covering this or runaway giraffes?
0: You know, it's tough. They're both so entertaining, and there are so many twists and turns. I don't know how I could choose.
2: Well, you did a great job on both, so there you go.
1: A day in the life of a reporter. Yes. You never know what Thank you're you. Going to end up covering.
0: Yeah, you really never know.
1: That's it. Appreciate you jumping on with us this afternoon and giving us the facts. I mean, we're full of opinions. You've got all the facts there. Jordan Elder TV on social media, and watch her reporting on News 4. Jordan, appreciate you jumping on.
0: Thank you so much for having me. Be safe out there.
1: We will do our best to stay safe out here. 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
2: Well, interesting stuff. And, again, it is confusing because folks in San Antonio had an opportunity to vote on this. They did. The other money she's talking about does not affect us. It comes from the state. It's a whole different ball game. And voting on it just seems like a complete waste of time. This money is available for projects like this.
1: And that part's already passed. So the city's contribution is coming from I don't understand her why and these listening parties. Now, somebody that's at a very different listening session
2: who
1: is
2: enjoys
1: Rob Thompson
2: reporting on runaway giraffes.
1: Yes,
2: by the way, yes,
1: the Hunter's Extravaganza is where Rob is at, and he's probably listening to some guy explain the best hunting tips for the upcoming season out of a fancy new feeder.
3: I'm actually about to go into a class on how to find and stalk a giraffe. Now, we're not to kill it. Just to stalk it and get close enough for a good... I am out at the Hunter's Extravaganza. It's Texas Trophy Hunters' annual event. This has been going on since 1976, and I'll tell you why. Because it is a signpost, the beginning of hunting season. They've got everything you could possibly need to outfit yourself for hunting season, whether it's you're climbing a tree with a bow, you're getting into one of these beautiful air-conditioned mines. They've got everything you could possibly want. Open till 8 tonight, 7 tomorrow. Come out and see us. Come out and sell the stuff.
1: You know, Rob, I'm curious, knowing you, and you and I go on a hunting trip once a year, as you've walked around, what's the thing that you said, you know what, this might be worth getting in trouble for, this purchase?
3: Well, there's a couple of guided, you know, you can come and talk to guys that'll take you hunts all over the world. There's a couple of guided hunts that get into South Africa that look like it may be worth the, maybe the divorce would soon follow after I sign for a $30,000 hunt, but I'll tell you what, it'd be a lot of fun to go do.
2: That's what's so cool about that. Even if you're not a big hunter, you walk around that place and you just see all the stuff, and it's just an amazing place, and it's so big, right? I mean, the place is huge. It was stuff everywhere.
3: I want to tie us into the conversation you just had with Jordan. You know, we talked about the vote, and we had money that came from the county, some money that's going to come from the city, but some of the county money that we all approved is going to go to continuing to work with the Expo Hall and Joe Freeman. We all vote for this. It all passed. Yes, this is a beautiful place to have it. It just shows another reason why the vote that happened before does matter, and we're seeing the outlay here at the Expo Hall. So it's big. It's air-conditioned. It's got everything you'd want. Cold beer and good to go on top of that. So, yeah, it is worth coming out because this is one of the San Antonio jewels that we voted to have.
1: Absolutely. We did. Now, Rob, when we started the interview, it sounded like you might be eating some good beef jerky, too.
3: Oh, there's beef jerky. You kidding me? And I'm also standing next to this spice outlet, Cowboy Spices. I'm going to take a couple home. The next time I cook something, y'all going to get to taste some of that as well. If you can cook it, if you can shoot it, if you can stalk it, you can take care of it right here at the Texas Trophy Hunters Extravaganza.
1: Rob Thompson down at the Hunters Extravaganza. That's like letting a kid loose in the candy store and telling them to have fun.
2: Yeah,
1: Rob, enjoy your weekend, man. We'll catch up soon. Good work, man.
3: You always travel safe. Great work this week in Oxnard. Great job, guys. Hats off.
2: Thank you, Rob. Appreciate it.
1: Rob Thompson down at the Hunters Extravaganza.
2: Yeah, he's having a good time. He's like a kid in a candy store. There's no question about that. And so,
1: I know. I'm going Sunday. We get back Saturday night. I'm going down there on Sunday. It's just always
2: a lot of fun.
1: Love checking everything out.
2: Even if you're not a big hunter.
1: No.
2: Doesn't matter.
1: No.
2: Go down there, you're going to find something to get into and something you're going to enjoy. There's
1: like a goalie suit.
2: Yeah. Well, are you going to wear yours Sunday?
1: Not Sunday, but I might get something that I could wear on my hunting trip in November.
2: Oh, my gosh. A ghillie suit. You do that, buddy. Let's take a break. When we come back, we'll hear from the quarterback of the Dallas Cowboys, Dak Prescott. He was on the podium yesterday with some interesting stuff. And Christian Parker, the Cowboys defensive coordinator, we had an opportunity to visit with him today, and it was a fascinating conversation. He's coming up as well. All of that when we continue here live from Cowboys training camp in Oxnard, California. 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

0: We got some big league baseball coming up right here on 94.1 San Antonio Sports Star. The Texas Rangers welcome in the Baltimore Orioles. They'll open up their series tonight. You can catch it right here on your home for Rangers baseball, 94.1 San Antonio Sports Star, beginning at 6:30 with the pregame show. Houston Astros hit the road today. They're going to open up a series in San Diego against the Padres. First pitch out west set for 8:40.
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0: On a Friday, another beautiful day here in Oxnard, California. Cowboys training camp 2026. This is The Blitz, 94.1 San Antonio Sports Star. I'm Joe Reinagle. He is Jason Minnix, and the weather's outstanding, Minnix.
3: The weather is outstanding.
0: And it's Friday.
3: And an off day at Dallas Cowboys training camp for the players.
0: But not the coaches. Working out some folks out there. In fact, signed a running back today.
3: Yeah, when we got here, we saw some activity on the field.
0: Yeah.
3: Dude wearing lime green shoes.
0: Yeah, he was. He wanted to stand out.
3: He was fast, too.
0: He was.
3: He looked really fast in those lime green shoes.
0: Yeah.
3: Now, I have no idea who that actually was.
0: Doesn't everybody look fast in lime green shoes?
3: Dude, I look slow no matter what color my shoes are, but that's part of why I wear black shoes. I want to be deceptively fast.
0: I
3: want to look slow. Because I am slow.
0: Yes. I was going to say, I'm glad you clarified that.
3: What?
0: That you're slow.
3: Well.
0: In more ways than one, my friend. You know what I mean?
3: Yeah. Well, I mean, like you've got any room to talk there, buddy.
0: It's been a great week out here, though. All stuff aside, it's been a great week. And again, we appreciate the Cowboys. They're very good to us. Brian Schottenheimer on with us this week. We've got Christian Parker. You'll hear from him coming up here in just a little bit. And then a variety of players. And it's just been a good time.
3: Absolutely. The Cowboys did sign running back Jayshon Corbin today. He may have been the dude in green shoes. I have no idea. They also waived running back Dominic Richardson. Outside of Dominic's mom, did anybody know that that dude was out here at training camp?
0: No.
3: Okay, just checking.
0: No, I certainly did not.
3: I have no idea.
0: Well, the story, I mean, they've got 3 running backs that they're going to keep, obviously. Phil Maffa, Jadon Blue, and Javonte Williams. So those are going to be your stable of running backs. I doubt very seriously anybody else makes that list. Could happen, I guess, depending on what they want to keep, but I have a feeling.
3: Well, Hunter Lopke is going to make it.
0: Well, of course.
3: But, obviously not there. Now, we do have Christian Parker coming up. And really, the defense this week has been the talk of camp. They were just so piss poor a year ago. And a lot of new faces and an entire new coaching staff on that defensive side, led by defensive coordinator Christian Parker. Dak Prescott on the podium yesterday talked about how good the defense has been doing so far in camp.
4: Just their intensity. I don't know if I can just say one player because of the intensity. I think it might be the guy on the right, and then the backer's just as crazy or excited backing him up, and then they're making plays for the DBs, and so the DBs are, screaming because they feel like they locked us down, and, it's like, oh, it's only the rush. But at times, the rush gets there, and the DBs do get a chance to make a play. It's just the collab effort of their intensity and their communication is felt. It's definitely felt when we're just out there and we're motioning and we're making our calls, and then post-play, anytime that they've made a play, they've celebrated, deservingly so. And I just think that raises the energy of the whole team, pisses us off a little bit on offense, but that's what camp's about. And, we've just got to lock in and be sharper and fire back at them as we did today a little bit.
0: It's interesting, and just kind of, watching the players this week and watching how the defense is flying around. They're obviously excited. They're motivated with Christian Parker as the new defensive coordinator and some of the ideas that he's bringing to that defense. And some of the players, obviously, that they've added. They've got some really good players out there. And so they're flying around. But I clearly think, the offense had some moments

0: But the winner of the week, I think clearly the defense.
1: I would say, I mean, you know, yeah, the offense has had their moments. But honestly, aren't we all looking forward to when they practice against the Rams?
0: Sure.
1: Won't that joint practice be the first real test for this group?
2: Yeah, absolutely. I mean, every day of practice is a test, and it's a way to grade yourself. And then so when you ultimately get another team coming in here, and a team like the Rams, playoff team, a really, really good team on all facets of the game, as you just said, adding a couple of big names, right? Whether it be McDuffie in the draft, and whether it be Myles Garrett the other day, and obviously they're playing with this Aaron Donald thing. So, thankfully he won't be out here just yet. But seriously, yeah, it's a litmus test. You know, it's all you can ask for. CD was just talking about today, looking forward to Tuesday, and it's looking forward to just us getting better, understanding, one, this is a team that we're going to play in the season, and it's probably a team that, you know, if we want to get to where we want to get to, we're going to have to see them again. So call this probably, what, the first of three meetings, I'd assume, if, you know, everybody takes care of business. And, you know, yeah, so it's definitely going to be a test. It's going to be fun. It's going to be two great teams competing against each other, and at the end of the day, it's practice. So, yeah, we'll have a lot of time after that to clean it up and to say, this is what we got to get better, but we can't go out here and also have a hell of a practice and think we've done something.
1: First of three meetings.
0: Well, that's what he hopes.
1: That's what he hopes. And it's that confidence level. Obviously, a joint practice. They play in the regular season. And will they meet and say, I don't know, the NFC Championship game?
0: Well, that'd be a lot of fun if they did. But that's when Dak would have to face, you know, Aaron Donald.
1: He would. But again, nobody out here is shying away from Super Bowl talk.
2: I mean, I'm confident in who I am because I know who I am. And I think as long as you know who you are, it's not overconfidence. You know what I mean? So I'm sure there's a line. I wouldn't say I'm arrogant by any means. Just because I'm speaking my goals and my things out loud, I would encourage other people to do them, to do that. You know, when you do that, you're not only holding yourself accountable, but you allow other people to hold you accountable. You know, a lot of people in this world are afraid to do that because when you don't do it, you know, people are going to check you. They're going to have the receipts of it. And if that's what you're fighting your tail off each and every day to do, why wouldn't you want other people to hold you accountable? You know, I think it helps, if anything. And so, and I think, you know, just doing that, it's contagious when it's real. And as I said, you know who you are, and you're not overstepping your words or just blabbing too much. The players feel it. They watch the way that you approach each day. They watch the way that you approach meetings, how you talk to them. And it's contagious.
0: No doubt. And we've said it since we got here. I have no issue with them talking about Super Bowl. That's the goal. Should be the goal. Should be the goal for everybody. And certainly the Dallas Cowboys football team, it should be the goal. And I have no problem with them talking about it. And look, Dak has not been out here every day talking Super Bowl without being asked about it. And so it's not his fault that he's still having to answer those questions. The media just keeps bringing it up. And that's, that's unfortunate because they probably just want to get going and stop with the Super Bowl talk. But look, Dak's going to answer a question when asked.
1: And again, they're not being overly overconfident about it. They, you know, Dak showing up in a Super Bowl shirt led to those questions being asked.
0: Sure.
1: CeeDee Lamb was on 105.3 The Fan, and he was asked, man, give us an argument on why people should believe you guys are legit contenders.
3: Okay, so for one, I want to say for five of the 7 years that I've been in the league, we've been having a top three offense, right? Let's go there. We can start with the offense, and then we'll go to the defense. We can start with the offense. You go look at every playmaker. We have a top five in every single. Last year, we had a top five in pretty much every category. We had two Pro Bowlers on offense. On the O-line, we had a tight end that went to the Pro Bowl, a QB that went to the Pro Bowl, two receivers that went to the Pro Bowl. Our running back went 1,100 last year. Our tight end is very phenomenal, right? O-line, as a group, very young. They're meshing together. So now, the problem that we had last year, right, I want to say that we had the number 32nd ranked defense. Okay, you go add the number one D-tackle, right, and Quinton Williams. Then you pair him up with a duo so they can't triple and put all the focus on him. Then you got Kenny Clark, right? Then we go from Kenny Clark, then we go get Rashawn. And then we draft another guy in Malachi Lawrence, and then we still have Donald. So we have a plethora of guys, right? And then our backers, we got to keep Demo healthy. I feel like if Demo is healthy, he's one of the best backers in the sideline to sideline. There's not many people playing with him. D Winner just came off 100.

0: tackles last year because of Fred Warner went down, right? And then our DBs is being coached by our defensive coordinator, who does a great job, I feel like. In the past couple of years that he had with Philly, he's the reason. He's the main reason for the success. For one, guys are playing comfortable. Guys are good in their own skin, and I feel like he's doing a great job of transferring that over here. He's getting the guys comfortable. You can see he's playing to their strengths, and he's giving them the help that they need. Then you go draft a guy like Caleb Downs. Caleb Downs is a very elite player. He's a roamer. He can play this. He's very versatile. He's your Swiss Army knife, right? And you put all those things together, you have a great DC, then you have a great OC. You just got to go out there and do it.
1: That's it. I mean, you know, the coaches can only do so much. Christian Parker can only do so much. And then the players have to go out and execute. And same with the offense and yada, yada, yada. So that's what's interesting about it. The players got to get it done.
2: Well, they do.
1: And so we'll see. They'll be prepared. They'll have a game plan. But the players got to get it done. Coaches can't go out on the field.
2: No, but a reason why I think a lot of people are excited about the defense is the new defensive coordinator.
1: Yeah, pretty good guy.
2: Yeah.
1: Pretty good guy. His name is Christian Parker. We had an opportunity to have a conversation with him today, and you're going to hear that conversation when we continue live from Cowboys training camp here in Oxnard, California. This is the Blitz on 94.1 San Antonio Sports Star. Tell you what, Jason and I driving over here to the practice facility today saw a beautiful Lamborghini driving down the street. It was absolutely gorgeous. And can you imagine in this kind of weather just having a Lamborghini or one of those fancy ones that the doors open like Batman or an Audi? What's it called, Minix?
2: R8.
1: R8, yeah, which is my favorite, by the way. Look, Pascucci Prestige has all of those cars, and you, as a founding member, could have access to those each and every month. Right now, they're looking for founding members. All those members are going to get exclusive perks. So, look, instead of just owning one of those cars, and I know everybody has that goal to own a swanky car like that. I certainly do. But why buy one? 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
0: Back here at Cowboys training camp, Oxnard, California. It is Friday, and boy, I tell you what, it's been a fun week, that is for sure. And, well, the cherry on top just walked into the room.
15: Absolutely. New defensive coordinator Christian Parker joining us here on the Blitz. I know it's a first full week in pads. What's the week been like for you, man?
16: It's been good. Just kind of just staying on track with the schedule, installation. Being in the second week, kind of getting the rhythm of, you know, we do meetings here, walk through here, practice here, then do the mock game and all that kind of stuff. So just trying to stay on track with the schedule.
0: When you come into this training camp as a defensive coordinator, your first time as a DC, what's been the challenges for you as you've taken this job and moved forward?
16: I would say, you know, we get the schedules and everything in the summertime or at the end of spring. And, you know, first couple of installs, we got that done. And then, you know, when things kind of change and the ebbs and flows of camp happen, like, do you stick to the script? Do you kind of divert a little bit and kind of get some ideas we might like or some switch up?

0: reps and when to, when not to, to make sure that we're kind of staying in a rhythm. You know, you want to challenge the guys mentally, but also kind of give them a breather some days to kind of review the other things they've done. So I think that's probably been the main thing, just, you know, I've kind of been able to try to focus on.
1: When you think about getting this job, and you go through the interview process, and Brian Schottenheimer's talked about all the interviews that he did, and you get the job, and everything everybody hears about you is incredible. You're a bigger rock star than some of the players there with what the fans are talking about. Caleb Downs has yet to play a down. You've yet to call a play as a DC, but you got to manage those expectations. How do you do that?
0: Not pay attention to them. I think that's the first step is, you know, whatever happens outside the walls, outside the building, I can't allow that to kind of seep into the building. And I tell the players that, so I got to walk that way myself. So I think everything is just about the process that we go through, the work that we put in, you know, being detailed, being organized, staying ahead of the curve for the guys, just making sure that we're preaching the right message to them daily, and things will work out in our favor.
2: You know, Coach, it's interesting because when we walked in here, we've been talking about it all week. There just seems to be a different vibe around this camp than there has been the last couple of years. And obviously a lot of the credit goes to you, Caleb Downs, and some of the infusion of youth that's been here. The defense seems to be much different. When I say that, the guys are flying around. The offensive guys have talked about it, how different it is, and you know, they're on track and on pace. I mean, when you hear stuff like that, do you feel like, hey, my message is getting across and we're getting this done, even though there's a long way to go?
0: I mean, it's good, the especially when you hear from the offensive perspective, because they really feel it and going against it, but I'm still just going off the silent tape. You know, I try to turn the audio down on those things and just make sure that I'm trusting my eyes, and the staff is doing the same thing with what we see. And that is confirming it, though. The guys are doing a great job in terms of studying hard. We're having the right habits from a preparation standpoint, from a play style standpoint, from an awareness standpoint. And we just got to keep chipping away at that each and every day.
1: When you think about the opportunity, and obviously at 34, you're a coordinator already. So you got to take a job when it's offered. But you were in Philadelphia. What were your impressions of the Cowboys before you had the interview process and going through it with getting the types of players that you want?
0: Yeah, I think, you know, the first thing is obviously going against this offense and how high-powered it was. You know, I didn't sleep much those 2 weeks. and I've actually, you know, played Dallas everywhere I've been when I was in, you know, Green Bay as a QC to Denver and everything else. But, you know, I obviously have a lot of trust and faith in Dak. I think he does a great job. And even being with him now, the type of leader he is on the day-to-day basis has been very impressive. And then you just kind of have, you know, real guys and real firepower. And I think that, you know, my job, you know, the reason I got hired was to make sure that we do the best we can be on defense. I think that, you know, it started off with the hiring of the staff, which I think we did a great job with. These assistants are performing at a high level, and we have a very collaborative operation on our side of the ball. And then it goes to the players. And, you know, in order for the players to be connected in the manner we want them to be connected in, we have to be that way as a staff. And so we've been able to do that so far, and the players are following suit. And it's been real fun.
2: You know, Coach, it's interesting. We talked with Donovan Ezeraku yesterday, and we asked him about last year's defense. And he said, you know, hearing that and the way they finished, it made him sick to his stomach. Those are his words. Do you see, especially with some of the second, third-year guys that have been here a while, a little more of a chip on their shoulder to get this defense turned around?
0: That's hard for me to answer because I wasn't here to see what it was like before. I can say that everybody's motivated and everybody has laser focus right now. So whatever happened before we got here, I can't really speak to because I wasn't here. But I just know that looking at the guys that we have in terms of how they operate now is the way that we want them to operate.
1: Well, and there's been such incredible turnover from players that are on the field to the entire defensive coaching staff. How difficult is it to get everybody on the same page?
0: I think the first thing you got to do is turn the page.
1: Yeah.
0: So we try to make sure that, you know, if we weren't here, then there's nothing to talk about. You know what I'm saying? So got the players, we have the coaches. Like, what are we focused on moving forward? That has to be the most important thing. That's how it has to be during the season. Last game doesn't matter, win or loss. You got to wipe it clean, 24-hour rule, and you got to keep it moving to the next one. Because if you're still thinking about the last one, whether it's good or bad, it's not going to allow you to be in the moment for the next thing that you have to try to attack. So I think that's how we've been this whole offseason. There hasn't been a lot of talk about last year or the year before or anything like that. It's been about the present moment that we're in and taking advantage of that.
2: So moving forward, an expectation to you, what do you see this defense looking like? I don't know, week one, week six, week 10, do you look that far ahead, or how do you approach that?
0: No, I think that, you know, obviously you have

0: you have different target points and goals in mind in terms of how you want things to feel and look, what you want to get in from a schematic perspective, what you want to kind of sort through by the time you get to certain points in the year and in this training camp. I never want to put like a certain expectation on anything just because you don't know how things are going to transpire. But I will say the process has been right for us to amp up to week one. Now, week one's not going to be perfect. It never is for anybody in the NFL. So you want to make sure that you're doing the things to put players in uncomfortable positions for the unscouted looks and everything else that we're going to get during that week. So whether that's more call-up periods, whether that's not giving the linebacker a call on a certain play so he can just call it on his own, and that's something we've talked about already. Like, those different things is what you want to prepare for. Make it a little bit uncomfortable. The good thing is we have enough competition on our side of the ball, and there's enough competition in practice that certainly everybody's attention is directed in the right way. We just got to keep that going.
1: Christian Parker, Cowboys defensive coordinator, with us here on the Blitz 94.1 at San Antonio Sports Star. CP, you talk about that defense, the secondary, and that's kind of where you've made your bones in the NFL. Overall, in your secondary, who has really flashed in your mind?
0: Man, to be honest with you, and I don't want to just give you a PR answer.
1: No cliches, right?
0: Yeah, everybody's kind of had their moment in terms of just making something happen in the structure of the defense. And so that's been really cool to see, because you see guys, and the best thing is when one guy makes a play, all of them feel like they made the play. You know, you see the excitement on all levels of the defense. Those guys are connecting well. So you just see everybody taking a step forward, and I think it's a big credit to, you know, D.A. Smitty and Rob Muschamp in terms of what they're instilling in that position room from a style of play and a brand standpoint. And then just making sure that everybody's connected, knowing when you're on an island, knowing when you're working with somebody else. I think we're starting to understand that at a higher level.
1: A couple of years ago, Bland had a ton of interceptions. Obviously, he's got to get healthy, and that will help. But how do you teach creating the turnovers?
0: Well, we call them takeaways.
1: Okay.
0: Because we're taking the ball, the offense, and turn it over to.
1: See, I just learned something.
0: Yes,
1: you taught me.
0: That's the first thing. I think, you know, the first thing is doing your job. And I think when you know what your job is and you know what the person next to you is doing, then you can have more awareness to be ball aware. So you talk about ball awareness all the time. We do circuits for that. When are the opportunities for me to punch? When are the opportunities for me to glove the pocket? When are the opportunities for me to get tip ball? Well, I can't get a tip ball unless I'm around the ball. I can't get around the ball unless I'm having maximum effort. So all those things are what leads to having the ball awareness. A lot of times you try to make sure that you're bringing guys in the building in your onboarding process and free agency in the draft who have natural ball production. Because usually if you've had prior ball production, you're going to have it moving forward. That's usually how that works, because guys just have a trait and instinct. And our job as coaches is to put them in more situations to raise that awareness. So, you know, you saw the punch out by RG on day one. Then Maris and Julius Wood had one the other day. You know, that's awareness. You have to have that on your mind when you're approaching the ball carrier. Quickly decide, is this just going to be a firm tackle? Because if I'm the first man in, I got to make the tackle first. We don't sacrifice the tackle for the ball. So making that tackle, all right, I'm second man in, or I got that, you know, non-aggressive angle, then I'm working my punch and trying to get that thing out. So teaching those situations and building the awareness is how you get more takeaways.
2: You know, it's interesting that you say that, because I don't know how many times Shoddy has said what a great teacher you are. He said you're probably one of the best teachers that he's been around, and he's been around a lot of good coaches throughout his career. When you hear something like that from the head coach, how does that make you feel, and have you always been like that?
0: I just want to make him right. I think that's the main thing. Like, when you hear something like that, you know, then that's my job to continue to prove that each and every day. And to make sure that the players feel the same way too. You know, so I think that, you know, it's a daily process of just, you know, every time I step in front of the defense, every time we step on the practice field, that's an opportunity for all of us to get better, myself included. There's some meetings that I didn't really like the flow of it maybe, and I know I need to switch that up, or maybe I just changed something in real time up there because I know the energy of the room. You know, we just came off three straight days, the energy's a little low, and we switch it up and just kind of get them on their feet and move some things around. But just making sure that you can be malleable in that aspect, and just, you know, prove the people right that believe in you every day.
1: You know, one of the things, Christian, that Brian Schottenheimer said the other day that I found
0: rooms. Now, ultimately, it still is my responsibility to make sure that everything is on the same page. But the more that I can communicate with our coaches and we can be on the same page together, that allows the players to be on the same page too. So, yeah, I don't have to keep them and hold them hostage. If we have an hour and 15 minutes, I'm not going to be up there for an hour. Then they got to take a 5-minute break and they only have 10 minutes to detail their work. if we're going to talk about how important technique, fundamentals, and play style is, then we got to find a healthy balance of what that looks like in the meeting room and on the practice.

0: backfield. So we try to make sure that we spend a lot of time together staff-wise. Probably, you know, it's a couple long nights, early mornings in there, you know, which is required. But that's only going to benefit the collective and what we try to accomplish.
1: You know, I find that interesting, and I don't know if I've ever heard that. I've got to coach the coaches. I got to teach the coaches. When you get around your coaches, you get in those meeting rooms, I mean, is it an open discussion? You guys just throw around ideas, or how does that work?
0: It depends on what it is. I think they've learned quickly, like, there's sometimes where we're having an open discussion and sometimes we're not, you know, so there's a balance there.
1: That's good.
0: No, it's been good, man. Most of them, like, we just finished one. We were talking about just kind of recapping the first, you know, couple of days of this thing, the last couple of days, where we kind of see the next 5 or 6 days going forward, and getting on the same page from personnel to schematics, switching the install up a little bit, all those things. And it was great dialogue amongst everybody in terms of that. You know, you definitely want to hear all ideas. No idea is a bad idea. Ultimately, I just have to make the decision and be, you know, convicted and decisive on that. But giving guys the opportunity to kind of, you know, speak their piece and make sure that we're on the same page has been really fun.
2: Now, so there are bad ideas out there. When somebody brings you a bad idea, how nice are you about it?
0: It depends on my mood. It depends on my mood. How do we practice that day? You know, I think that matters too. But, you know, it's no, you know, I think that a bad idea was a good idea at some point. And all I ask for is just the awareness of the moment and making sure that it's applicable to what we're discussing. So there's a lot of right ways to do things. You know, you might think something's the wrong way to do it, but somebody's having success with it. I think I've always been very curious by nature. So, you know, even things that I don't necessarily like or believe in schematically, you want to know the why behind it, because maybe you might like the why behind it, or how can we accomplish that same answer that they've solved, the same question, you know what I'm saying? So you want to always know those things and gather as much information as possible so you can kind of figure out what's best for you.
1: Yeah, I've always been curious about this, Christian. When you go into a game as a coach, and you've got a game plan ready to go for that particular day, and things aren't working like you thought they would, how many backup plans do you have? I mean, or is it just spur of the moment stuff that you're going to say, well, let's try this because I think this will work against that? How does that work?
0: Yeah, I think that it's real important as you go into a game from a game plan perspective. You understand what you see on film. You understand how they've attacked things similar to what you do, and then what's going to give you the best chance for success and allow your guys to play fast. Once you kind of get in that environment and you figure out, okay, they're doing this, so maybe we need to do this, or, hey, it might not be a whole schematic shift. It might just be that we move the hard down from this player to this player because we know we can win this matchup and find that one-on-one. But the first and most important thing is being sound. And so it's not about what they do. It's about what we do. So we got to, that's what we're building now. You know, we're not going against an opponent. The opponent for us is in our room, you know, in the meeting room, you know, in your hotel room. No. That's where the opponent lies right now. So we got to win that battle first before we worry about an opponent. And then when you get in that environment, then guys understand the minor, you know, minor details and switches and things that you can make in game without feeling like, you know, you just wasted 5 weeks of preparation. You still got to trust your prep. But you do want to go into it with kind of the pivots that you want to make quickly based off of what you see on game day.
2: Christian, are you going to be in the press box or on the sideline?
0: It's TBD. I know where I'm leaning, but we're gonna get reps of both probably in the preseason.
2: So you're not going to tell us which way you're looking? From a coaching standpoint, because you seem like you want to be able to look a guy in the eyes and talk to him. Mm-hmm. But the view from up top, you can see a lot more. Mm-hmm. So is that just a comfortable level for you on where you want to be on game day?
0: Yeah, I think, I mean, I've been on the field most of my career coaching the secondary, so I've trained my eyes to see what I need to see from the field view. I think when you're in the box, you know, it's quiet up there. Well, usually is. You know, you might have a couple dudes up there that's kind of loud.
2: Yeah.
0: Depending on how the game is going.
2: Uh-huh.
0: Right? But it's supposed to be quiet up
2: there. Yeah.
0: And the emotions of everything that's going on the field are eliminated. So I think that, you know, everybody has their preference in terms of, you know, do you internalize all the emotions? Do you get kind of skewed one way or another because this, that, and the third is happening? Does it help to be on ground level and look guys in the eyes and have that communication? Do you see it better? Because you certainly can see it better from up top. You see more. But if you can still see on the field and make those same corrections, then there's a balance there. So I think it just depends. Shadi is really, you know, I know he has his preference, and I do have mine too. And then we'll just kind of get both examples in the preseason and figure it out from there.
1: Are you an emotional guy?
0: No.
1: No?
0: No.
1: So nothing good or bad, whatever is happening that particular day, you're pretty even keel?
0: Yeah,

0: try to stay off the roller coaster, you know, especially on game day. Game day is about the players. So there's enough emotions in a stadium, the crowd, you know, guys, you're amped up, you know, everything. Somebody has to be level-headed. Somebody has to be here to kind of, you know, calm the waters a little bit. I've always felt like there can be a lot of chaos around me, but I'm able to stay dialed and think clearly. I think that's important. Now, good emotion and, you know, all those things. Sometimes it has to come out. It has to happen. But I think for the most part, this is a players' game. Sunday's about the players. So you might be, you know, yelling and screaming and all that stuff all week, but we better find a sense of calm on the sideline on game day to make sure that players can think clearly and they're not – you know, worried about what's going to happen when they get on the sideline. You give them a chance to catch their breath. We make those corrections. We move on, and we're able to approach that the right way. A lot of that comes with the leadership that you have on your team. We have some established leaders as we're kind of developing this thing. So a lot of time they take charge from an emotional standpoint, and we kind of just balance each other out.
1: How much, Christian, do you practice calling your plays?
0: You talking about on the practice field?
1: On the practice field, you know, simulating game day, like no meeting room. You're in your hotel room or your quiet space. Are you calling plays?
0: Yeah, I have those things constantly in my mind. Those wheels are always turning.
1: Well, what's it like to call a play, a defensive play? Let's give you a situation. It's 3rd and 7 from the 45-yard line. Cowboys are up 2, minus 45. Yeah. Cowboys are up 2, 3rd and 7. What are you calling? It's like you're calling it.
0: Yeah, I mean, I think that, you know, just to give you the context, it matters the situation.
1: Uh-huh.
0: You know, are we up? Are we down?
1: Up to.
0: We're up to. What's the weather been like? What's our pass rush been hitting for? Are we covering well? Like, what's our fastball been that day? And what do they go to? You know, that's where the preparation comes into play, because when you're in those got-to-have-it situations, usually guys lean in a certain direction because they trust their players in those moments. So you got to have all those things kind of going through your brain, and usually you've gone through that script already, and then you just got to have the confidence and not second-guess it and let it rip.
2: Yeah, because, I mean, you've got to make that call. I mean, it's got to be bam. No time to waste.
0: Yeah, and I tell our players all the time, you know, they're going to make me right more than I'm going to make them right. You know, and that's the way this game goes. And so the more that you can practice the situations, build confidence in those calls, and then call them on game day early so guys can go through the communication, play fast, and trust their fundamentals, technique, and situationally awareness. That's how you got to be able to play.
1: Christian Parker, Cowboys defensive coordinator here on the Blitz. CP, what do you like away from football?
0: Let's see. I like shoes.
1: Uh-huh. A lot of Jordans, right?
0: Yeah.
1: Yeah.
0: I like basketball games. I saw Jay-Z perform 3 times this summer. Actually, I came to San Antonio. I was at Game 5 when the Knicks won the finals.
1: Yeah.
0: I was out there for that. So, those are the things I like the most. I think basketball, music, and my kicks.
2: So I got to ask you this, and you don't have to answer if you don't want to. LeBron or Michael?
0: That's tough. You know, I was not happy when I heard that LeBron was going to Philadelphia right when I was leaving, because that's been one of my – I mean, I was in middle school when LeBron's first game came on ESPN. I think they were playing either Strawberry Mansion or Modern Day when he was in high school. But I grew up MJ fan, you know, to the core. You know, so it's kind of 1A, 1B for me, depending on how I wake up that day.
2: Gotcha.
1: You got Jordan on your shirt right now.
0: Yeah.
1: We know.
0: I mean, we got Jordans all around.
1: Absolutely.
2: You're a smart guy. We know.
1: Were you there rooting on the Knicks? I mean, because, you know, now they're going to try to feed you all this Mavs crap, but you can be a fan of Wemby and what they're doing in San Antonio.
0: I really like Wemby. So I saw Wemby play for the first time in Denver when he was playing against the Nuggets when I was out there. And I like the roster they've built, you know, with De'Aaron Fox and Castle, obviously Wemby. I think, what's my man's name? Number 30. Champagne.
1: Oh, Joe Champagne.
0: Yeah. You know, his ability, he came alive in the playoffs as they moved on, you know, because I was actually at Game 7 in OKC when they beat the Thunder. So he came alive from a three-point shooting perspective. So I think, obviously, the game is going to go through number one. He's a generational talent. But I think they've done a good job insulating him with, you know, on-the-ball defenders, guys who can kind of create and shoot on the perimeter. They probably could use another just, like, sturdy big man so Wemby can kind of float a little more. But I do like their team. I do like their roster.
2: Plenty of room on that bandwagon. Plenty of room.
0: I don't know, man. It was packed in. When I was out there, I stayed, you know, near the Riverwalk area. I mean, it was packed out there. It was cool because, being a basketball fan my whole life, I've been to San Antonio before when I worked at Texas A&M. You know, the Texas High School Coaches Convention used to be down there. And then the AFCA Convention was there before. So that was my first time just being there casually. And, you know, watching Tim Duncan and Tony Parker and Manu Ginobili and Kawhi and David Robinson and Avery Johnson and all the guys over the years – and then being in that arena and just kind of feeling the, you know, the pageantry, if you will, in there was pretty cool.
1: Well, I know for us, it's great that they're finally back.
2: Yes.
1: You know, we got so spoiled with Tim Duncan and all those championships
0: for
1: during
0: sure.
1: that great run. And it's been a dry spell.
0: For sure.
1: It's great to have them back.
0: Yeah, I mean, and Pop is a legend. It was cool just kind of looking up, you know, seeing his back
2: oh, yeah.
0: up there and there. I mean, he's such a phenomenal coach. I mean, I think that he really transformed a lot of things from a roster building and coaching perspective with going the international route, getting players, integrating them into the American game, and just the way he held those superstars accountable. You know, all those guys wanted to play together. They played as a team. You know, you had guys that lived in their role, whether it was, you know, Bruce Bowen and Boris Diaw, those guys, like everybody owned their role, and they felt like it was the most important thing for them to win a championship, and they did it pretty well.
2: We'll get the Cowboys back now.
0: Yes, sir.
1: Yeah.
2: All right.
1: Absolutely. Absolutely. Christian Parker, appreciate you spending some time with us on this Friday.
0: Yes, sir. I enjoyed it.
2: Yeah, appreciate it. Boy, impressive. That's the word that comes to mind when you're talking about Christian Parker. Great to have him on the Blitz this afternoon, and you can see why there's a lot of excitement around.
1: And again, leader of men, a strong leader, and the hype is real. But like a Caleb Downs, he's yet to do it in that
2: yep.
1: game. But the expectation is really high, and the attitude that has changed around here at training camp is very, very obvious, that is for sure.
2: Yeah, no doubt. And he even admitted, you know, that first game, there might be some clunks.
1: Mm-hmm.
2: Things won't go exactly perfect, but it will get better over the time. Appreciate Christian Parker joining us here on the Blitz. We're going to wrap things up from Cowboys camp when we return here on 94.1 San Antonio Sports Star.
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2: Well, it has been a great week, as always, out here at Cowboys Camp in Oxnard, California. A lot of access, a lot of stuff to talk about and do. But, man, it goes by fast, does it not? I'm Joe. He's Jason.
1: It always does. Our AA Best Bail Bonds Dallas Cowboys Training Camp coverage brought to you in part by Southern Recipe Pork Rinds and our friends at AARP San Antonio. A great week. And again, it doesn't feel like we've been out here as many days. It doesn't feel like we should be checking into our flights ready to go back home to I don't know, 100 and whatever degree weather.
2: Whatever it is, yeah. Yeah, that's all right. It'd be good to get home back into a routine, and then we got Vegas to look forward to.
1: We do. In a couple weeks, we'll be out at Circa Las Vegas. You guys can join us out there at Circa. All the details at sasportstar.com. But yeah, get a trade, the rudder room in for the Roo Pub next week.
2: It's a pretty good trade.
1: It's a great trade.
2: I'm okay with that. It's going to be a lot of fun. There was a lot to do. And again, Christian Parker today, kind of the cherry on top of what was a great week. Brian Schottenheimer joined us, obviously, this week. And so it has been a lot of fun. And just seeing the optimism and the renewed spirit, if you will, of this Dallas Cowboys football team, I think has got me looking forward and maybe a little bit different.

0: different train of thought when it comes to the Cowboys and what might happen this year.
1: You know, I always thought Mike McCarthy had three straight 12-win seasons. And that last training camp was just weird because he wasn't here to get 12 wins. He was here to go get a Super Bowl.
0: Yeah.
1: And he didn't get that contract extension. And you could feel it. Last year's training camp was just weird because I don't think anybody expected the Cowboys to do anything because the defense was not going to be good. And although I don't know anybody thought it was going to be as bad as it was, but it was just, you know, there was no real, like, man, this team is hanging around the rim, as Jerry likes to say.
0: They weren't.
1: This team, the difference, players, you can look at the roster. You could see it. If you looked at the roster, knowing what those players have done and what they're expected to do, Caleb Downs, and you took Dallas Cowboys off of that and you just applied any other team to it, you would say this is a hell of a roster that has a chance to win. And then you add in the leadership that they are getting from Christian Parker. You know, one of those young assistant coaches that is destined to be great and a great head coach, except for he's never done it before, but he doesn't act like he's never done it before.
0: No doubt. I mean, the guy is just, he oozes confidence. He's got a plan. I love the fact that he says, he's not an emotional guy. He's going to make sure and hold you accountable for sure, but not an emotional guy. Not into yelling a whole lot and all that stuff, but seems like a very bright dude. Yeah, you're right. His NFL coaching future is bright. There's no question about it. Hopefully the Cowboys keep him around for a little while before somebody snags him away.
1: 2 years.
0: Yeah, maybe.
1: 2 years.
0: Could very well be. Well, depending on what happens. If the defense steps up and does what everybody thinks it's going to or has the potential to do, you're right. They will be looking this way to snag one Christian Parker. It has been a blast out here. I hope you guys enjoyed it. We appreciate you hanging with us here as we did this thing from Oxnard. We'll be back in the studio on Monday. But coming up next year on 94.1 San Antonio Sports Star, Extra Innings with Pledger. He's got a half-hour show. Then we've got Texas Rangers baseball. Monday, the fellas in the morning, AJ and Rob, they'll get you started at 6 o'clock. And Menix and I will be back in the comfort of the studio there in San Antonio. We get started at 2. Have a great weekend, everybody.
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4: In the latest with the Spurs arena news, San Antonio Mayor Gene Ortiz-Jones has requested a special meeting Thursday, August 13th for an ordinance to take the Spurs arena funding from the city and get it on the November ballot. Council has already approved the funding as of last August, while Bexar County voters approved their part last November. And in the NFL Hall of Fame game last night, a thriller, Panthers got the win.
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3: 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What's up, Dan?
4: 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I am James Pledger. Thank you for joining me, however you may be joining me, whether that's 94.1 on your FM dial. 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You're able to come along with the show like Fred Records already up in there doing. Or you can always feel free to call in 210-656-ESPN, 656-3776 if you want to have a conversation. Love to have the conversation with y'all here on Extra Innings with Pledger. And you heard it last night, Hall of Fame game, baby. And it was quite the game. And just incredible call from Mike Tirico for not just any preseason game, but the very first one.
11: Game on the line. King, he's going to step up. Pumps, runs, goal line. Is he in? Yes! Carolina wins! Kane's king. King of the night.
12: Look at him.
11: Whole team's out there mobbing him.
12: It's party time in Canton, Ohio. I tell you what, he pulled it out, didn't he? I mean, when he had to have it. Take off and run. Let's go to your top skill. And he got it done. Completed great passes.
13: That's so cool.
12: Love it. Great night. Great night in camp.
13: That is just a terrific start to season 107 for the National Football League. 48 more preseason games.
4: 48 more preseason games to get us to the regular season. They start next week, and of course, you can catch the Cowboys ones right here on 94.1 San Antonio Sports Star starting next Saturday when they open things up out there

0: last night, which a little bit of a shock for a lot of people. And Carson Beck proved himself very, very well, putting Jacoby Brissett on notice very early out there in Arizona. So, man, some of the takeaways from last night's game were absolutely phenomenal. Earlier this morning, AJ and Rob breaking down that Hall of Fame game as we got our first taste of football.
1: The Panthers victorious thanks to fighting Texas Aggie, Haynes King.
2: You know, that, listen, Jimbo, Rob, that little cross needs to be hung right around Jimbo's neck. Poor Haynes King.
1: I mean, listen.
2: Hey, man, he had a 6-year college career.
1: Yeah, he's doing all right. Scored 3 touchdowns, threw for 2, ran for 1 yesterday, and was the hero of the day.
2: Yeah, man.
1: At the Hall of Fame game.
2: To quote Chris Collingsworth, here's a guy.
1: No, here's a guy.
2: Now, here's a guy that doesn't have good footwork, but he's got to make the team.
1: Yeah. So. Well, good for him. Hell of a day for him. Both quarterbacks for Arizona. I thought this was going to be a low-scoring, grimy-ass game. There was no defense being played.
2: None.
1: Arizona combines to go 24 of 29 passing. Carson Beck had 4 passes hit the ground. Keaton Slovis had 1 pass hit the ground.
2: Where do I know that name?
1: He was a USC quarterback. He bounced around a little bit.
2: Did he end up in, like, New Mexico? Where did he end up?
1: I think it was at West Virginia.
2: Maybe that was. Yeah, okay.
1: But he bounced around. He was, like, supposed to be the big noise.
2: Yeah, when he went to USC, he was, like, the dude coming out of high school. Well, yeah. I'll tell you.
1: Pitt. It was so he went. He was at USC, then he went to Pitt, and then he went to BYU.
2: I think I remember him from BYU. Didn't he get hurt? Whatever the case was. If you were running offense as a Cardinal, there wasn't a defender within 3 yards of anybody all night long.
1: No.
2: I mean, you'd had to work to not complete the pass. It would be a physical drop. There was never a small window to throw into all night, except for Beck hit a deep ball where his wide receiver got cracked. Other than that, it was 7-on-7 football.
1: Well, fun times.
2: It ain't for me. It shouldn't be for anybody. And if we weren't so thirsty, if it wasn't so, it would be a dead thing. And now let's just stop preseason and move on because I got my taste. I've seen it now. I don't need to prolong this. In fact, if we just didn't play another game, because you see what it's like until the real stuff.
1: Now, the Hall of Fame game, even more so than a regular preseason game, is junk football. It's a bunch of guys who are not going to make the NFL roster. Like, they don't want to risk anything at this point.
2: Yeah.
1: Anybody who's a real NFL player they're not in game shape yet, or like they're the team doesn't want them taking any extra risks. So those guys aren't playing. This is a bum squad.
2: Teams have the good players actually coaching the players in these first games, kind of getting in there and not only looking at the defenses like you're a player, but also learning to work with these rookies, as you go through the season. So I don't expect much, but I do think that Carson Beck, at least by his performance, ensured that he is going to play on a football team this year.
1: Probably so.
2: And I think Haynes King might have done the same. Now, yeah, after that, there was nobody I could name that really stood out. But the fact is, it was an easy football game to watch for at least 2 quarters. I didn't see the second half, but for 2 quarters, it wasn't one of those 3-0 slogs where you had just inept football and missed blocks and missed tackles and all the stuff that goes into horrible preseason games. None of that, at least offensively, for both teams. They moved the ball up and down the field, so at least it kept you entertained. And, the first half's also kind of cool because they intersperse it with the dudes that are getting in. So you get to see some of the highlights and see those guys get interviewed. So that was kind of cool, too. But after about 45 minutes of that, I've had enough.
1: Yeah, chances are good. Beck and Slovis, who are the 3rd and 4th guys on the depth chart in Arizona, they're probably fighting to, if they play well in the preseason.
2: Practice squad.
1: One of them gets dumped and they're hoping they get picked up by
2: Slovis. Yeah, I think
1: more than likely Slovis would get dumped. They used a 3rd-round pick on Carson Beck. They want him
2: to make
1: the team.
2: And he looked like it. He looked worthy of an investment. You know he's not ready against those clowns, though. He did all right.
1: But right now they've got Jacoby Brissett and Gardner Minshew, two backup quarterbacks.
2: So at least he has somebody to model after.
1: Yes.
2: Because that's what he's going to be.
1: Arizona collecting backup quarterbacks right now. They've got some of the best out there.
2: Well, they understand their mission.
1: Hell, so do the Panthers. Kenny Pickett, one of the best. I mean, they're They got some, there's some good backup quarterbacks between those two.

0: of rosters. Yeah,
1: challenge himself some Pickett. Little hands, yes.
0: Haynes actually would be a decent scout team quarterback.
1: He's fast as all get out, man. I'll give him that. He's got acceleration like Lamar Jackson acceleration. Now, he has zero footwork and really little understanding of the modern NFL passing game, but he's fast. I'll give him.
0: Yeah, my guess is that, that was a really good showing for him. They have to be happy with what they saw out of that.
1: Undrafted, so fell in their lap.
0: And right now, I think it's only Bryce Young and Kenny Pickett ahead of him, so there is an opportunity there. And when you got a quarterback who can move like that, that's a great practice squad.
1: It helps, it does. And if that'll keep him paid. You make millions of dollars playing practice quarterback.
2: Or Keaton Slovis could be looking for a job when all is said and done. I've got a very special birthday shout out to give out as a friend of the show, listener, Justin Guerrero. His daughter Natalia turning 16 today and fan of the show, of the program, of the station, or at least she has to be because she listens while he's around. Now she's 16, she gets her own car. Do we get another car with a listener, or does the radio certainly change moving forward? It's going to be very interesting to see. But appreciate you. Happy birthday, Natalia, and have a great time and a safe time out on the road now that you're 16 and can be driving on your own. This is Extra Innings with Pledger. I am James Pledger right here on 94.1 San Antonio Sports Star. I saw in the chat Billy Dahl talking about the Texans. Look, Kelum Rutledge looks like the real deal. That offensive line has been reformed with the additions of Wyatt Teller, and there is a good opportunity for C.J. Stroud this season to prove what he hadn't had his entire time in Houston. He has finally in an offensive line. Can the Texans take that next step finally and get into the AFC Championship and potentially a Super Bowl and maybe even win it? That's going to be interesting to kind of find out. Also going to be interesting to find out if the Cowboys can potentially do something like that, because they have someone that is also, like Kelum Rutledge in the Houston Texans offensive line, shifted the mindset of the team, that being defensive coordinator Christian Parker, who was on the blitz earlier today as they wrapped up their time in training camp. AA Best Bail Bonds, Dallas Cowboys training camp coverage with the blitz brought to you by Southern Recipe Small Batch Pork Rinds and AARP of San Antonio. Man, I was already a fan of Christian Parker, and hearing him today became even more of a fan of Christian Parker. I'll play some of that interview as we continue here on Extra Innings with Pledger on 94.1 San Antonio Sports Star.
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2: Welcome back into Extra Innings with Pledger here on 94.1 San Antonio Sports Star. I am James Pledger. Appreciate y'all joining me tonight, however you may be joining me. Dallas Cowboys training camp wrapped up for the Blitz today. Our AA Best Bail Bonds Dallas Cowboys training camp brought to you in part by Southern Recipe, Small Batch Pork Rinds, and AARP. And they kind of ended it with a bang today as they got the new defensive coordinator for the Dallas Cowboys, Christian Parker, who has been spoken very highly of by whether it's the Joneses, Brian Schottenheimer, the players, and now you hear from him yourself and you're just like, wow, this dude, he's got an it factor to him and cool as a cucumber on top of that. And he could be just what is needed to help turn around this defense along with the additions and subtractions they made in the offseason to kind of revamp this entire unit. And hearing from them today with Jason and Joe, Christian Parker just exudes confidence.
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4: Back here at Cowboys training camp, Oxnard, California, it is Friday, and boy, I tell you what, it's been a fun week, that is for sure. And, well, the cherry on top just walked into the room.
5: Absolutely. New defensive coordinator Christian Parker joining us here on the Blitz. I know it's a first full week in pads. What's the week been like for you, man?
6: Well, it's been good. Just kind of just staying on track with the schedule, installation. You know, being in the second week, kind of getting the rhythm of, you know, we do meetings here, walk through here, practice here, then do the mock game and all that kind of stuff. So just trying to stay on track with the schedule.
4: When you come into this training camp as a defensive coordinator, your first time as a DC, what's been the challenges for you as you've taken this job and moved forward?
6: I would say, you know, we get the schedules and everything in the summertime, at the end of spring. And, you know, first couple of installs, we got that done. And then, you know, when things kind of change and the ebbs and flows of camp happen, like, do you stick to the script? Do you kind of divert a little bit and kind of get some ideas we might like or some switch-ups and when to, when not to make sure that we're kind of staying in a rhythm? You know, you want to challenge the guys mentally, but also kind of give them a breather some days to kind of review the other things they've done. So I think that's probably been the main thing, just, you know, I've kind of been able to try to focus on.
5: When you think about getting this job and you go through the interview process, and Brian Schottenheimer's talked about all the interviews that he did, and you get the job and everything everybody hears about you is incredible. You're a bigger rock star than some of the players there with what the fans are talking about. Caleb Downs has yet to play a down. You've yet to call a play as a DC, but you got to manage those expectations. How do you do that?
6: Not pay attention to them. You know, I think that's the first step is, you know, whatever happens outside the walls, outside the building, I can't allow that to kind of seep into the building. And I tell the players that, so I got to walk that way myself. So I think everything is just about the process that we go through, the work that we put in, you know, being detailed, being organized, staying ahead of the curve for the guys, just making sure that we're preaching the right message to them daily, and things will work out in our favor.
4: You know, Coach, it's interesting because when we walked in here, we've been talking about it all week. There just seems to be a different vibe around this camp than there has been the last couple of years. And obviously a lot of the credit goes to you, Caleb Downs, and some of the infusion of youth that's been here. The defense seems to be much different. When I say that, the guys are flying around. The offensive guys have talked about it, how different it is, and you know, they're on track and on pace. I mean, when you hear stuff like that, do you feel like, hey, my message is getting across and we're getting this done, even though there's a long way to go?
6: I mean, it's good, especially when you hear from the offensive perspective, because they really feel it and going against it, but I'm still just going off the

0: silent tape. You know, I try to turn the audio down on those things and just make sure that I'm trusting my eyes, and the staff is doing the same thing with what we see. And that is confirming it, though. The guys are doing a great job in terms of studying hard. We're having the right habits from a preparation standpoint, from a play style standpoint, from an awareness standpoint. And we just got to keep chipping away at that each and every day.
1: When you think about the opportunity, and obviously at 34, you're a coordinator already. So you got to take the job when it's offered. But you were in Philadelphia. What were your impressions of the Cowboys before you had the interview process and going through it with getting the types of players that you want?
0: Yeah, I think, you know, the first thing is obviously going against this offense and how high-powered it was. You know, I didn't sleep much those 2 weeks. And I've actually played Dallas everywhere I've been when I was in, you know, Green Bay as a QC to Denver and everything else. But, you know, I obviously have a lot of trust and faith in Dak. I think he does a great job. And even being with him now, the type of leader he is on the day-to-day basis has been very impressive. And then you just kind of have, you know, real guys and real firepower. And I think that, you know, my job, you know, the reason I got hired was to make sure that we do the best that we can be on defense. I think that, you know, it started off with the hiring of the staff, which I think we did a great job with. These assistants are performing at a high level, and we have a very collaborative operation on there on our side of the ball. And then it goes to the players. And, you know, in order for the players to be connected in the manner we want them to be connected in, we have to be that way as a staff. And so we've been able to do that so far, and the players are following suit, and it's been real fun.
2: You know, Coach, it's interesting. We talked with Donovan Ezeraku yesterday, and we asked him about last year's defense. And he said, you know, hearing that and the way they finished it made him sick to his stomach. Those are his words. Do you see, especially with some of the second, third-year guys that have been here a while, a little more of a chip on their shoulder to get this defense turned around?
0: That's hard for me to answer because I wasn't here to see what it was like before. I can say that everybody's motivated and everybody have laser focus right now. So whatever happened before we got here, I can't really speak to because I wasn't here. But I just know that looking at the guys that we have in terms of how they operate now is the way that we want them to operate.
1: Well, and there's been such incredible turnover from players that are on the field to the entire defensive coaching staff. How difficult is it to get everybody on the same page?
0: I think the first thing you got to do is turn the page.
1: Yeah.
0: So we try to make sure that, you know, if we weren't here, then there's nothing to talk about. You know what I'm saying? So got the players, we have the coaches. Like, what are we focused on moving forward? That has to be the most important thing. That's how it has to be during the season. Last game doesn't matter, win or loss. You got to wipe it clean, 24-hour rule, and you got to keep it moving to the next one. Because if you're still thinking about the last one, whether it's good or bad, it's not going to allow you to be in the moment for the next thing that you have to try to attack. So I think that's how we've been this whole offseason. There hasn't been a lot of talk about last year or the year before or anything like that. It's been about the present moment that we're in and taking advantage of that.
2: So moving forward, an expectation to you, what do you see this defense looking like? I don't know, week one, week six, week 10? Do you look that far ahead, or how do you approach that?
0: No, I think that, you know, obviously you have different target points and goals in mind in terms of how you want things to feel and look, what you want to get in from a schematic perspective, what you want to kind of sort through by the time you get to certain points in the year and in this training camp. I never want to put like a certain expectation on anything just because you don't know how things are going to transpire. But I will say the process has been right for us to amp up to week one. Now, week one's not going to be perfect. It never is for anybody in the NFL. So you want to make sure that you're doing the things to put players in uncomfortable positions for the unscouted looks and everything else that we're going to get during that week. So whether that's more call-up periods, whether that's not giving the linebacker a call on a certain play so he can just call it on his own, and that's something we've talked about already. Like, those different things is what you want to prepare for. Make it a little bit uncomfortable. The good thing is we have enough competition on our side of the ball, and there's enough competition in practice that certainly everybody's attention is directed in the right way. We just got to keep that going.
1: Christian Parker, Cowboys defensive coordinator, with us here on the Blitz 94.1 at San Antonio Sports Star. CP, you talk about that defense, the secondary, and that's kind of where you've made your bones in the NFL. Overall, in your secondary, who has really flashed in your mind?
0: Man, to be honest with you, and I don't want to just give you a PR answer.
1: No cliches, right?
0: Yeah, everybody's kind of had their moment in terms of just making something happen in the structure of the defense. And so that's been really cool to see, because you see guys, and the best thing is when one guy makes a play, all of them feel like they made the play. You know, you see the excitement on all levels of the defense. Those guys are connecting well. So you just see everybody taking a step forward, and I think it's a big credit to, you know, D.A. Smitty and Rob Muschamp in terms of what they're instilling in that position room from a style of play and a brand standpoint. And then just making sure that everybody's connected, knowing when you're on an island, knowing when you're working with somebody else. I think we're starting to understand that at a higher level.
1: A couple of years ago, Bland had a ton of interceptions. Obviously, he's got to get healthy, and that will help. But how do you teach creating the turnovers?
0: Well, we call them takeaways.
1: Okay.
0: Because we're taking the ball, the offense, and turn it over to
1: them. See, I just learned something.
0: Yes,
1: you taught me.
0: That's the first thing. I think, you know, the first thing is doing your job. And I think when you know what your job is and you know what the person next to you is doing, then you can have more awareness to be ball aware. So you talk about ball awareness all the time. We do circuits for that. When are the opportunities for me to punch? When are the opportunities for me to glove the pocket? When are the opportunities for me to get tip ball where I can't get a tip ball unless I'm around the ball? I can't get around the ball unless I'm having maximum effort. So all those things are what leads to having the ball awareness. A lot of times you try to make sure that you're bringing guys in the building in your onboarding process and free agency in the draft who have natural ball production. Because usually if you've had prior ball production, you're going to have it moving forward. That's usually how that works because guys just have a trait and instinct. And our job as coaches is to put them in more situations to raise that awareness. So, you know, you saw the punch out by RG on day one. Then Maris and Julius Wood have one the other day. You know, that's awareness. You have to have that on your mind when you're approaching the ball carrier. Quickly decide, is this just going to be a firm tackle? Because if I'm the first man in, I got to make the tackle first. We don't sacrifice the tackle for the ball. So making that tackle, all right, I'm second man in, or I got that, you know, non-aggressive angle, then I'm working my punch and trying to get that thing out. So teaching those situations and building the awareness is how you get more takeaways.
2: You know, it's interesting that you say that, because I don't know how many times Shoddy has said what a great teacher you are. He said you're probably one of the best teachers that he's been around, and he's been around a lot of good coaches throughout his career. When you hear something like that from the head coach, how does that make you feel? And have you always been like that?
0: I just want to make him right. I think that's the main thing. Like, when you hear something like that, you know, then that's my job to continue to prove that each and every day. And to make sure that the players feel the same way too. You know, so I think that, you know, it's a daily process of just, you know, every time I step in front of the defense, every time we step on the practice field, that's an opportunity for all of us to get better, myself included. There's some meetings that I didn't really like the flow of it maybe, and I know I need to switch that up, or maybe I just change something in real time up there because I know the energy of the room. You know, we just came off three straight days, the energy's a little low, and we switch it up and just kind of get them on their feet and move some things around. But just making sure that you can be malleable in that aspect, and just, you know, prove the people right that believe in you every day.
1: You know, one of the things, Christian, that Brian Schottenheimer said the other day that I found worthy of wanting to know more about it. A lot of coordinators, a lot of coaches, they want to control everything. You know, he said that you allow your position coaches to coach those positions. As a young guy, how hard is it to not have that total control or just be everywhere all the time?
0: I think that I've had great examples of that with the guys that I've worked with that allow me to do my job. Now, there's a coaching element. Like, my position group now, I don't coach the DBs anymore. I coach the coaches first. And so when you coach the coaches first and you have productive meetings and it's a open environment for guys to speak on, you know, asking questions, what do they see? What do they not see? How can we tweak this, make it better? Then you know that you can trust those guys in those rooms. Now,
3: 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And if you missed any of that, you can catch the full interview at sasportstar.com in our AA Best Bail Bonds audio vault, or you can also get it on our YouTube page. 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Coming up next, we have Rangers and Orioles as they start a three-game series, just a game and a half back of the Astros. 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